0: this look like for you personally and indeed for Waterford Airport?
1: Well, I hope I'll have less grey hairs anyway, because the pressure on with this thing to get this done. But so in the next 5 years, what I want to do is just deliver this completed project. We're also upgrading the terminal as well for passengers to make it nice and comfortable for them going through. I'm just looking at drawings here at the moment and the plans that we go for that. So yeah, upgrade the terminal, have the runway completed, and deliver on an airline that will, because it's important as well, actually, I didn't mention that, it's important that we get the right airline in there, that the same price point is there for people as well. We don't want a situation where people have to pay more to fly out of Waterford. It should be the same no matter where they fly. So that's my goal.
0: Will Bolster, the chief executive of Waterford Airport there, looking back at the marking of a major €30 million development that will see the airport's runway extended and upgraded. Sounds really positive. Memories there of 2007 when Dave and I flew out of there to see Derby County play West Bromwich Albion in the playoffs. We flew out there in the morning and flew back in there in the evening. It was really, really a great asset to have, and I wish Will and the team the very best of luck for the future. And yet, Derby won on the day.
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0: There's lots of really interesting sports out there at the moment that people are taking up. I know there's a big return to squash, I'm told. Badminton is huge as well. And Skittles, here's one for you. If you've never seen Skittles played before, apparently the Southeast Skittles League has been growing in popularity. And there's other sports out there that you would encourage people to play who may not be into some of the traditional sports but would like to play something different. Can you just let us know what they are and where you can participate in them? 053 914 5222. Catherine taking a calls or text or WhatsApp us on 087 373 7956. As we turn our attention now to health matters, and today marks World IBD Day, a global awareness day highlighting the realities of living with inflammatory bowel disease, including Crohn's disease and ulcerative colitis. And a man who's gone national and made national headlines with this recently is Alex Robinson from Enniscorthy, who's been living with Crohn's disease for more than a decade, and he joins me now. Good morning to you, Alex.
5: Morning, how are you?
0: Great to talk to you, Alex. So today marks World IBD Day, and awareness is what it's all about. And I suppose the best way to get awareness out there is to talk to you about your journey and your story. Before you were diagnosed, did you feel people around you understood how serious things had become, or did you feel you had to keep pushing through it quietly?
5: Well, family-wise, everyone could see that there was something seriously wrong. In regards to healthcare-wise, we were kind of getting fobbed off a bit by consultants and doctors saying that they couldn't see anything wrong. In that space of time, I lost almost 50 kilos in weight, so I was half of the fella I had been. So for hospitals to say there was nothing wrong, myself and my family could see that there was something severely wrong, but we couldn't get answers from anyone, so we couldn't.
0: That is, how many kilos did you lose?
5: About 50 kilos. So okay. Half my body weight at the time, so it was.
0: Right, and you must have had been, all sorts of things must have been going through your head at the moment, at that point in time. So what is Crohn's disease, and how was it diagnosed, and when was it diagnosed?
5: So it's an inflammatory bowel disease, so it is that it actually attacks the bowel and causes swelling in the bowel, but also attacks your immune system in general. When I get flares, I get ulcers in my mouth, my eye sockets swell up, my joints can swell up, so it's more than just the bowel it attacks. For me, like, managing it is one thing. I'm on treatment every 8 weeks up in Vincent's, so I am on an IV therapy treatment, and I've had numerous surgeries as well, so I have.
0: Are you now living with a permanent stoma?
5: Living with a permanent stoma, yeah. I got that done in 10 years ago, actually, this month, so it's a 10-year stomaversary.
0: It's not something that people normally talk about. Are you comfortable talking about
5: it? Yeah, comfortable talking about it, so I am.
0: Yeah, just explain to people who don't know what is a permanent stoma?
5: So I had surgery to have sections of my bowel removed, and then to take a section of that bowel and they actually bring it out through your stomach, so they do, and they make an opening in your stomach with a small part of your intestine protruding, and then there's a what's called an ostomy bag, then it's attached to the outside, or a removable bag, and so they are, and you change them every day or every 2 days depending on the need for it, and it just means that how you normally go to toilet without actually going to the bag instead of...
6: I see. And does it limit to what you can do? Because I'm just looking at some of your CV. You've taken on challenges like hell and back. So it doesn't seem to be limiting you at the moment, Alex. It seems to be motivating you to do even more.
5: No, far from limiting me, so I did. When I had the initial surgery in 2016, like after that, I kind of started to live life and realize that there was so much I could do with life, you know what I mean? I wasn't constantly having to went out and around, worry about where the next toilet was or different things like that. And like that, I've completed hell and back. I've done a load of travelling. I've worked different occupations that I thought I might never get to work in and stuff like that. So it's improved my life more than anything, so it has.
6: What did you get to work at that you didn't think you'd never get to work at?
5: Currently doing carpentry. I didn't think it was something I'd do, but I kind of, the mindset more so than the actual physicality of it was, if you want to go do something, you'll manage to go do it, you know what I mean? And things will happen and things will fall in place for you in that time.
6: You really are a role model today, and of all days, this is the day to get the message out there, because I know you have spoken about the anxiety that came after the hospital treatment. Do you think we still underestimate that side of things, the mental health side of chronic illness?
5: Yeah, it's a part that I don't think is addressed enough. Like when I went into hospital to have surgeries and stuff, like there's no one coming around to explain about what's involved with the surgery, but no one tells you about the mental aspect of it. Now, at the time when I was in hospital, there was numerous reasons. I had infection on the outside of the bowel that the hospital couldn't find, and there was different reasons why I was in hospital for much longer than was needed. But just being confined to that room and that space, and you're trying to navigate then working with this, and you're thinking about life outside, you know what I mean? In regards to relationship, future down the line of having children, all those kind of things start to come into your mind and play in your mind. And I suppose at the time I didn't think of it too much. I was focusing on getting out of hospital and getting better. And then when I was home, I was concentrating on getting my weight back on and getting back to work.
6: Yeah.
5: And it was only then did the mental side of it all kind of start to hit me, and my mind started to kind of spiral.
6: And have you managed to fulfill all those ambitions, and have you managed to get the weight back on as well?
5: Yeah, I'm currently 105 kilos, so I'm well back up on my weight, so I am. Yeah. I have a beautiful 5-year-old daughter with my partner, Helen. And as I said, I'm working a job that I enjoy and that I've kind of wanted to do for a long time.
6: Yeah, because just even listening to you, I sense from you that there were moments during your surgeries and recovery that you wondered if you'd ever get your life back to normal again. What kept you strong?
5: I think having the right support around me and family around me to push me and make me get up and make me go on with things, you know what I mean? My family and friends have been a huge support to me from day one for all of us. And of an understanding of that you're not always up to wanting to do things. Yeah. You might not always necessarily want to go somewhere, you know what I mean? But they've been great to give me that encouragement, and my own mindset as well of you need to get that right mindset and push yourself to do it, you know what I mean? You can't allow the likes of Crohn's or having an ostomy bag define you or restrict you in your life, you know what I mean?
6: Yeah, people have been asking again just to identify what it is. I know you're repeating yourself and I'm repeating the question, but there are people just tuning in, dipping in and dipping out, and they didn't quite hear what Crohn's is. What is it? Just take, if you can just mention that again, please.
5: So it's an autoimmune disease that attacks the bowel, so it is, and causing inflammation in the bowel, but also in other areas such as your eyes, your joints. And a lot of people just associate it with needing to go to the toilet a lot, and it's so much more than that, you know what I mean? There's the fatigue that's with it, there's the mental strain, there's the, like I said, the joint pain, and then the hospital visits, the constant tests and medications and stuff.
6: You've really taken us there today, Alex. I don't think I've had as upfront and as honest an account of what people are going through for quite some time, and I appreciate you doing that. If someone is listening today and is ignoring symptoms because they're embarrassed or afraid, what would you say to them from your own experience? Is it a case of simply just picking up the courage, picking up the phone and ringing your doctor?
5: Yeah, ring your GP, go to A&E, but don't allow yourself to be fobbed off. Like, we all know our own bodies better than the healthcare professionals. Yes, they have the equipment and the qualifications, but if you know there's something wrong, push. We had to do that as well. We had to push. We were 6 months pushing to get a diagnosis. So just keep pushing, be persistent, and don't allow someone to say that there's nothing wrong with you, because we know our own bodies.
6: And the message you want to get out on this World IBD Day then is what?
5: Is don't give up. The likes of a diagnosis of any kind, it doesn't restrict you in anything you do. So it doesn't. You will still accomplish the things you want to accomplish in life.
6: Yeah.
5: You'll still get on with life. And there's so much more out there after you have your diagnosis. There's a peace of mind, there's an ease that comes with it, so there is as well.
6: Yeah. Okay, thank you so much for joining us, Alex, and I wish you well. And you're living in the Enniscorthy area, and I'm glad things have improved for you. And thanks for your honesty and upfront today. Good morning to you.
5: No problem, thanks for giving us the time.
6: Alex Robinson there from Enniscorthy, giving a real-life account of what life is like on this World IBD Day. We're going to talk Skittles in just a second.
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6: Shane Ross will be joining me live in studio on Thursday with his latest offering. The last time Shane and I spoke, it was quite controversial, so he's joining me live in studio with his latest book, which is also creating quite a stir at the moment. Should be an interesting Thursday morning, just letting you know in advance on that. But now, if you've never seen Skittles played before, you're in for something a little different this morning. The Southeast Skittles League has been growing in popularity, and I'm joined in the studio by Ray, by Casper, and by Paddy, who have travelled all the way from New Ross to be in studio with me. Good morning to you, Ray. How are you?
7: Very good, Adam. Thank you.
6: And good morning to you, Casper.
8: Hi, how are you?
6: And good morning to you, Paddy. And you left three of the lads outside there, so you brought them moral support, but they've left the few spakes down to you, Ray, and the rest of the lads here. Explain what Skittles is. I know it's used playing five sticks or something. Just explain how the rules of Skittles work.
7: We have a ring, which is, we play the traditional Skittles, which is a modification of the rules which were laid down initially by the one and only PJ McCall back in the 19th century.
6: And the songwriter?
7: Absolutely, yes. Wow. And they've been modified with time, but basically we have a 3-foot diameter ring and we have five Skittles standing up in it.
6: Yeah.
7: 7 inches in front of that we have a tip which is 2 inches high, and 24 from the number one is the ladies' throwing line, and 24 is the gents' throwing line.
6: And what do you throw?
7: Now, we throw wooden cylindrical blocks, maximum 8 inches long and maximum 3 inches diameter. Right. They can be smaller than that to suit the person's hand.
6: And who makes them, or where do you get them?
7: Well, basically, anybody that has a turning lathe is capable of making them.
6: Yeah. What makes it different, Casper, from other sports and other games and other, other pub or league sports?
8: Sure, I guess we just, you know, we go to our local pub down Hillside there in Camlin, and we seen one night there a few other lads now playing, throwing Skittles, and we found interest in it, like, we'd never seen it before, and we have a load of people coming from different, like, countries or travelling around and see us playing Skittles. Mm-hmm. And sure, like, I think it's just a great thing to just hang around and do something in the evening. Just throw steaks, hang around, have a chat. We always have a laugh. Yeah. Always have a laugh, great time. And it doesn't matter your age. You're welcome there, like.
6: I think I've seen this played at Brown's Bar up in Bishopswater on my travels out running. Maybe I'm wrong, but the lads in Brown's will tell me you're right or you're wrong. Paddy, for you, what do you enjoy most about it?
9: It's always a good laugh, and we knock great crack out of each other when we're playing it.
6: And how do you actually win then? Do you want to take that up, Ray?
7: For doubles or singles, you start at 101.
6: Now, explain that to me. How does that happen?
7: Well, it's similar to darts, right? Darts start at, say, 301, 501.
6: Oh, yeah.
7: Skittles start at 101. And the Skittles in the ring are numbered 1, 2, 3, 4 and 5.
6: Yeah.
7: So whatever Skittles you knock out with your throw
6: is the point.
7: Numbers are added up and deducted from the scoreboard.
6: Right. So obviously, what are the hardest Skittles to knock down then?
7: The finish. You have to finish knocking out that number 1. That's the last.
6: And where is that position? Where is it?
7: It's positioned 7 inches in behind the tip, which is 2 inches high.
6: Okay.
7: So that's where the bit of skill comes into it.
6: What do you think is the most important skill in the game then, Casper?
8: Oh, definitely accuracy. And not hitting the bar is probably one of the most vile throws, if you get me now. If you hit the bar...
6: What happens?
8: If you let's say you score 5 and a 4, you get 9, and a 2, you get 12.
6: Yeah.
8: And then your 4th throw, you hit a bar. You're yeah. knocked down to 0. You get no points then. He goes on to the next thrower.
6: Who referees it?
8: It just the team captain or whoever is free on the team at yeah. a time.
6: Yeah.
8: So we have 6 players in our team. Play 4 players play each time.
6: Yeah. So what do the other 2 lads do?
8: It's either...
6: They're going into the bar and bring out the pints.
8: No. We let's say, the other lads rearranges the sticks at the bottom on the scoreboard.
6: Yeah.
8: And the other one does the score if we're playing at home.
6: And then you can drop one in and drop one out. Yeah.
8: Yeah.
6: And it's a bit like darts. You have to have the throw in form. Or
7: yeah, it's an underhand. It's an underhanded throw, Alan.
6: Yeah.
7: And basically, it's to judge the distance, get it over the bar, and knock out as many skittles as you can. We do every year. We do have a high score competition as well during the league.
6: Yeah.
7: And the highest score to date was 28. So somebody with the first 3 blocks cleared, first blocks they cleared the middle row, took out the 2 and the yeah. 3 on each side, and then took out the middle row again with the 4th block.
6: Wow.
7: And the 3, which was a total score of 28.
6: Right. Fair play to Are the teams mixed, or is it men and women separate competitions?
7: Whatever way, as long as there's 4 players,
6: yeah.
7: We don't care. Whether they're male or female, we have over a dozen female players.
6: Yeah,
7: we've a record number of 23 teams this year.
6: Where are these teams coming from?
7: Basically, from say Mary Jo's, Barrentown, Baldwinstown, Rathangan, Wellington Bridge, Tongeen, Ballycullan, Cassock, Camblin, Adamstown, Tamun.
6: And is it a league? Do you travel to the various pubs or home and away?
7: Now this year has gone so big that we had to have 3 divisions: senior, intermediate, and junior.
6: Wow!
7: Yeah,
6: this really has taken off, then, hasn't it?
7: It has really taken off over the last few years, Alan. Yes, started off with East 13, 14 years ago. Now it's 23.
6: So if you wanted, you could even quadruple that, I'd say, in years to come if it takes off, because it sounds really interesting. It sounds really challenging too.
7: It is, and it's something new to a lot of people who haven't experienced this, and then they maybe go home and talk about it, and maybe their father or mother or grandparents remember playing.
6: And it goes back to PJ McCall's time. So what century did you say it went back to?
7: PJ McCall, sure, would have been the 19th century.
6: Yeah. And it disappeared completely, did it?
7: Well, it didn't disappear, it dissipated.
6: Yeah.
7: And like years ago, I remember when I was a child in the 60s, there was horseshoes and skittles were very common.
6: Yeah, horseshoes are still played.
7: Are still played, but again, it has shrunk. And the skittles did shrink as well.
6: But now skittles is on the way back.
7: Even though it was, some of our players have all earned achievements.
6: Yeah. So, look, I've been asked, what is the most important skill? I think you've answered that question. Is it accuracy?
7: First of all, get the range. Land them in the ring first. And then accuracy after that.
6: Okay, guys, look, it's a pleasure to talk to you. If someone listened this morning wanted to give skittles a try and even add more teams to the 23 you already have, how do they go about it, Ray?
7: They're more than welcome. They can they can post to the South East Skittles League on Facebook.
6: Right. So it's all up there on Facebook, is it?
7: It is, yeah. We have a Facebook page, yes.
6: Yeah.
7: And talking about new ones, it's only last week we marked out a new ring for the Ballymitty Women's Shed.
6: Right.
7: And they're taking an interest as well.
6: And there's somebody out there, a wood turner, who's making a fortune making skittles.
7: Well, anyone that has a lathe can just get the wood and just turn them.
6: And all the information is on your Facebook page. When's your next game, Paddy?
9: Tonight they were playing again, Roses. Domain there.
6: And where's that on?
9: Domain in Rosie's Pub.
6: Rosie's Pub Domain. And for you then, what's the plan?
8: Sure, we go out there today. We start 7:30.
6: Yeah.
8: We post everything on our Instagram, on the Haloholics Instagram.
6: Yeah.
8: So we can follow the whole process of the games and everywhere we go. Follow us down there.
6: And it's just Southeast Skittles. That's the Facebook page, isn't
7: it? That's the Facebook page, Alan. Yeah, and some of the teams then have their own Instagram page as well.
6: Okay, and have you got teams in the Wexford Town area? I think you mentioned every part of the county.
7: No, we don't have any teams in the Wexford Town area.
6: Would you like one?
7: But if there's anybody there in town that's interested, they can come out.
6: And the other towns, Enniscorthy, Gorey, New Ross. Well, New Ross, you're from New Ross.
7: New Ross is basically New Ross and say, southwest of Wexford and Timon and Barrentown. But
6: you want to spread the message of Skittles all around the county.
7: Absolutely. It's there. Anyone that's interested, they're welcome to come along and watch any of our games.
6: Yeah.
7: Like, for instance, anyone in the Wexford area are welcome to come along to Mary Jo's in Barrentown next Monday evening at 7:30. And we're playing a league game there against the Forge in Adamstown.
6: Mary Jo's. All right.
7: That's it, yeah.
6: Thanks, lads.
8: Thank you very much.
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6: Radio. Pierce White is in Rathang and he sent me some wonderful information about the sport of Skittles. Good morning to you, Pierce. I'm going to read up on that now. It's a game I'd actually love to play myself. So, Pierce, have you got a team down there in Rathang as well? I read up the information. I have it here in front of me and I'll give it a good old mention tomorrow on the show. But quite a stir about the sport of Skittles. And again, we're saying to you, if there are any other sports out there, maybe not mainstream sports, but people are really enjoying them and you'd like to share them with us, we'd love to hear about them. But to round off today's edition of the show, I'm joined by students from Scolwira. I'm joined by Rhys, Noah and Maya to talk about their upcoming school production of Disney's Newsies Junior. And I'm joined by Aileen Sutherland, who is their teacher, one of the teachers in the school. Good morning to Aileen. How are you?
10: Good morning, Alan. How are you?
6: It's such a brilliant school, Scolwira. I was up there for the 5K run and I saw it close quarters just how buzzing and how busy this school is. Marvellous school, isn't it?
10: Absolutely. We have such a vibrant school community up at Scolwira. We're very lucky throughout the year to have so much support from the community and stuff, which is great. And this year, as we have our Newsies Junior Disney production, and it's a whole school effort. There's so much staff involved in putting together the show, between choreography, music, direction, costume, set, you name it. We have somebody to sort it out. So, it's brilliant. We have so much help.
6: All right. So, Maya, good morning. How are you?
11: Good. How are you?
6: Explain to me what Newsies Junior is, please.
11: So, Newsies Junior is a story about newsboys who sold newspapers to people who wanted to read the news because they didn't have any phones back then. And they're the person who... they were treated quite badly by the people who own the newspapers, so they went on strike. The strike was led by Jack Kelly. That's the character who leads the Newsies.
6: Yeah.
11: And it was about 130 years ago, so...
6: And these were selling the newspapers on the street corners, yeah?
11: Yeah.
6: Is that
11: Yeah. Yeah, they were selling.
6: You won't remember it, but maybe some of my listeners will remember it. Lucinda and I, the newspaper boys, hail the press, they used to say, hail the press. And it was a regular thing you would see, particularly if you're in the Dublin. I'm not quite sure if we had newspaper boys shouting, hail the press around County Wexham, but definitely in Dublin. So into the equation comes Rhys then. Who are you in this, Rhys?
12: My character is Rhys.
6: Okay, so tell me about your character then.
12: He's very upbeat, lively, you know, quite funny, a lot of one-liners, very energetic, doesn't take anything serious, like, so.
6: So, not like you, you take everything seriously. Have you acted before?
12: Never.
6: No, and what attracted you to this part then? You just said you wanted to give it a go.
12: Yeah, I said I'd try, why not, and lo and behold, I got a good part, so.
10: Did he's excellent, he really is.
6: Yeah, and you've never acted before?
12: Never.
6: All right. And Noah, then, are you the bad guy in this?
13: No, I'm actually the main character, the leader of the Newsies.
6: Oh, you're the leader of the Newsies. Yes. Are there bad guys in this, though?
13: There is. Mr. Pulitzer, he is the guy who treats all the Newsies with bad respect.
6: Right. And who plays that character?
13: Matthew.
6: Right. So, all in all, then, the various characters that make up the show, apart from the three that you're playing, do you want to tell me about them?
13: So, like, all the characters, like, there's, like, dancers and choirs and stuff like that behind us, and, like, it's all really, it's amazing, really. I'm having a great time doing the show.
6: So, is this being staged in the school, Aileen?
10: It is, yes. So, it's actually on next Wednesday, Thursday and Friday, the 27th to the 29th.
6: So, it's not this week, it's next week.
10: So, there's still some time to get some tickets. And it's on nightly at 7:30 p.m. in our school hall.
6: What inspired this production then? Now that we my endos have told us the background to it, it's a fascinating story and I've never seen it before.
10: It is.
6: In fact, I never even heard of it. Shame on me.
10: And you're not the only person. There's a lot of people that it's new to. So our director, Miss Summers, kind of came with the idea of doing this show. At first, we were a little bit like, oh, I don't know, because it's not known very well. But she had a vision for it. We had an idea of the talented boys and girls that we had that could fill the role.
6: Yeah.
10: So we just said we went with it and it's absolutely fabulous. I didn't know much about the show beforehand, but the songs are so upbeat. It's a really fabulous show and the sixth class have done an incredible job.
6: And Maya, have you been in anything before?
11: I have been in pantomime. I have been in...
6: Do you dance? Who do you dance with?
11: Sheila Grace.
6: Right, okay.
11: Dance company, and it's really fun to be there. So I've been with Oyster Lane as well.
6: So you're already, you have a lot of experience there.
11: Yeah.
6: Yeah. And what do you enjoy most about this part then?
11: I enjoy that she's very happy and she helps the newsies, and I feel like I have her personality as well.
6: Yeah.
11: So I'm very happy with my part.
6: And had you heard of this newsies before? Or how?
11: Never.
6: Spotted this then? Was it Miss Summers?
10: It was Miss Summers. There's very few, if any, primary schools in Ireland have actually done this show.
6: Yeah.
10: So it was Miss Summers that came with the idea, and we kind of talked it through, and we went with it then.
6: So are all three of you now in sixth class?
11: Yeah.
6: So where are you off to, Noah?
13: I'm off to St. Peter's College.
6: And you'll be going there. Where are you off to then, Reese?
12: I'm going to Christian Brothers.
6: And you, Maya?
11: I'm going to the presentation.
6: And you're looking forward to that?
11: Yeah. Yes.
12: Yeah.
6: What are your happiest memories of Cool Cats Cold Weather then? Be careful now, Aileen is listening. The Sutherland is listening there. You don't want to get extra homework. What for you? What have you enjoyed about your time there?
11: Probably making friends, doing school activities.
6: Yeah.
11: Being a part of the school, basically.
6: And how would you say being part of the school? What's the most important part of being in the school? Is it obviously the learning, but also making friends and finding new adventures. So this is a new adventure.
10: Absolutely.
6: Definitely for you, isn't it, Reese? Yeah. It is the first time. Are you into sport? You play sport as well?
12: Yeah.
6: And you?
13: I play football outside of school.
6: Yeah, so will you now stick with a bit of acting as well then, apart from the sport?
12: Probably, yeah.
6: Yeah, okay. And what about you, Maya?
11: I will definitely keep on acting.
6: What?
11: I will definitely keep on acting.
6: Okay. Yeah, I think she will.
10: I think so. Something tells me.
6: Yeah. Putting a production of this scale together, Aileen, for a school with so many demands on your time, it takes a lot of effort. It takes a lot of effort from the teachers, doesn't it, afterwards?
10: Absolutely. So there's been some after-school rehearsals for the lead characters. They're mostly with Miss Summers. And then in school time, myself and Miss Roach, who are teachers in sixth class, we look after the kind of music and the choreography side of things. So most of our afternoons are kind of the arts subjects, drama, PE and some music, and we're in the school hall piecing together the dances, learning new choreography, but they've been an incredible group of sixth class to work with.
6: And many of students will not have, some students will have access to outside dance class, drama class, etc. But there are other students who, through no fault of their parents or anything, they may not have entertained this, but now, just even listening to Reese there,
10: absolutely,
6: the fact that all of a sudden he's enjoyed it, have you found they're more like Reese there?
10: 100%, because not a lot of people might get this opportunity, and you know, it's lovely to see the kind of love that you've instilled in a child for something that they've never done before. So we only said to Reese outside before we came in, would he continue kind of doing something like this afterwards, and he's like, yeah, I definitely think I would. So you know, I'm sure he's not the only person in sixth class that would feel the same.
6: What's it been like for you, Reese, performing with your classmates on stage?
12: It's been really fun, yeah. You know, there's been a lot of work been put into it, but it's like overall just really fun. You know, there's a lot of like singing, dancing, acting.
6: And you're all working, great bonding, you're all working together.
12: Yeah.
6: And for you, Noah, what's it been like?
13: It's been amazing. I've been in shows before, but this has definitely outruled all of them.
6: What were you in before?
13: I've been in pantomime and Oyster Lane as well.
6: Okay, well done. So this one has given you a character part.
13: Yes, I actually haven't had any speaking lines in a show before, so this has been my dream.
6: Sure. Now, as they say, the world is your oyster. And for you, Maya, what's been the most enjoyable thing?
11: The most enjoyable thing is probably staying back from school,
6: yeah,
11: and from rehearsals and being on stage with my friends. And it's been super, super fun to learn all the dances and learn all the songs.
10: And they've really created such, yeah, a nice bond, the group that are there, particularly all the leads who are back after school most days for rehearsals. Yeah. They've really, really, okay, rallied together. So
6: time has cut up on us, Aileen, that the hard sell now. Is this still open to the public? Because I know these shows sell out really quickly.
10: Yes, it is still open to the public. There are some tickets still available for Wednesday, Thursday and Friday next week.
6: How do you get them?
10: To secure those, if you just give Skullwara Cool Cots a ring, yeah, the number is 053 91 44761, and that will get you through to reception.
6: And have you got an online, if you have a Facebook page?
10: We do have an Instagram page where you can reach out via DM there, and we can sort you out with some tickets.
6: Okay, wish you, the three of you, the very best of luck. I know you're going to be super duper.
10: Yes.
6: Aileen, I'll leave the final word to you. Why should people come see this show, Newsies Junior?
10: People should come see Newsies Junior to see the absolutely incredibly talented sixth class children that we have in our school who are going to put on a show to remember.
6: Thank you for joining us. The programme today was produced by Lucinda Kelly. On the telephones we have Catherine Stafford. Thank you for listening. Lee will take you through till 3, Julie from 3 till 6, and then Tony will be here with the best of country and Irish from 6 to 8.
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0: Southeast Radio's weekday farm report is broadcast every evening at 6:05 p.m. Hear the latest March reports and meat factory prices, as well as the latest information from the various farm organisations. Southeast Radio's weekday farm news bulletins are brought to you with thanks to Donoghue Agri Machinery, Quarry Park, Enniscorthy, main New Holland dealer in the Southeast.
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2: It's 7 o'clock. Good morning. I'm Brona Gately. Rents in Wexford have risen by more than 7% over the past year, according to the latest staff.ie report. The report found that the average market rent for a three-bedroom house in County Wexford is now €1,585 per month. Nationwide, rents saw their biggest quarterly jump on record in early 2026, with the average two-bed apartment now costing more than €2,100 a month. The Media Minister and RTÉ's Director General have clashed over the treatment of the broadcaster by politicians. Kevin Backhurst will appear before the Oireachtas Media Committee later to discuss the latest pay revelations at RTÉ. After meeting the Media Minister Patrick O'Donovan yesterday, the RTÉ boss said it has been harshly treated for bringing the news to light. The Minister had a different opinion.
3: I feel we've paid the price for transparency here. Like, we decided to put that, to reclassify Derek, to put that out in the public domain, to go through the process. You know, we have paid a price for that.
4: I don't accept that. I don't accept that at all. The government didn't punish them. The government stood by the organisation to make sure that it was able to fulfil its obligations and duties as laid down in statute.
2: Meta is expected to outline today how its latest global cost-cutting measures will impact staff here. The company says it's reducing its global workforce as part of a wider push to fund major investment in artificial intelligence. Daniel Pitcher reports.
5: Staff at the Irish arm of Meta should find out today how a worldwide layoff program will affect them. The company plans to cut around 8,000 jobs globally, roughly 10% of its workforce, as it increases spending on artificial intelligence projects and infrastructure. Meta employs about 1,000

0: Forsa will tell the Oireachtas Health Committee this morning that understaffing and poor retention are pushing health workers to breaking point. New research commissioned by the union found almost half of healthcare staff surveyed say they feel burnt out often or always. More than two-thirds of workers questioned say they're actively considering leaving their jobs. The union says staffing shortages, growing workloads and poor consultation with frontline staff are damaging morale and affecting patient care. Forsa is calling for faster recruitment, better workforce planning and improved pay equity across the health sector.
1: Rosslare Airport is set for a major boost with ferry operator Finnlines adding a second freight ship to its Rosslare to Belgium route from next week. The move will increase capacity in sailings between Rosslare and Zeebrugge as the demand for direct European freight services continues to grow. Irish Rail says the expansion strengthens Rosslare's position as Ireland's gateway to Europe. And finally, the South East Skittles League is continuing to grow in popularity, attracting players and supporters from across the region. The game sees players use five sticks to knock down pins arranged in a circle, with competitors aiming to reduce their score from 101 to exactly zero in the fewest throws possible. The league combines skill, accuracy and strategy while also developing a strong social following as more people get involved each season. Speaking to Southeast Radio, New Ross Skittles team member Casper Banasik explained his enjoyment of the game.
2: We go to our local pub down Hillside there in Camlin, and we seen one night there a few other lads now playing, throwing Skittles, and we found interest in it. Like, we'd never seen it before, and we have a load of people coming from different like countries or travelling around and see us playing Skittles. And sure, like, I think it's just a great thing to just hang around and do something in the evening. Just throw steaks, hang around, have a chat. We always have a laugh. Always have a laugh, great time. And it doesn't matter your age. It's just, you're welcome there. Like.
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1: Mostly cloudy with some sunny spells today, along with a few well-scattered light showers. Highest temperatures of 14 to 18 degrees.
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Getting us underway this Wednesday afternoon, Wednesday morning, of course. That is the brilliant Aerosmith. Love that. Hello, good morning. It's Mark Collins. It's the Jumbo Breakfast Show for the midweek edition. Usual bits and pieces on the show this morning. New sport updates. We've also got some traffic and travel as well. One note, Wednesday was back a little bit later on. Also, our breakfast battle reveal will be on the way. We've got our secret sound. It's up to, wait for it, €1,150. If you want to register, you can do it right now on 0873 737 756. We'll be calling someone back just after 8:30, and it could be you. We could be giving you that cash. It's all coming up on the show, and also a little bit later on, we'll be going back in the years as we look at Rewind.

0: Just gone 7:15. It's Wednesday, the 20th of May. It's the Jumbo Breakfast Show here on South East Radio. It's Mark and Aileen. And we're slap bang in the middle of taking a look at what's happening on in the newspapers. If you wake up this morning on the front pages, we'll go to the Irish Times first. Irish diplomats warned over big tobacco lobbying. Planned reforms expected to attract significant pushback from the industry. Warning issued to more than 280 Irish diplomats and officials in Brussels. Up to 290,000 faulty septic tanks pose health risks. That's making the front page of the Irish Times, along with a really nice photograph of King Charles and President Connolly. Royal welcome in Buckingham Palace. Britain's King Charles is set to undertake a state visit to Ireland, with President Catherine Connolly saying he graciously accepted an invitation during their meeting at Buckingham Palace yesterday. It was Connolly's first official visit to Britain as president. So that's the Irish Times. Let's take a look at the Irish Examiner. Front lead story there is rent up a record 4.4% after reforms. You heard the story there in our news. We're carrying it throughout the day. The percentage rise is going up from county to county. All going in the wrong direction as well. Powder cocaine cases seen in every county as the use of cocaine increases county by county, and a lot of people seeking it. It's the highest now in all the services for people seeking addiction services. Cocaine is the leading one. RTE paid the price for being transparent. There's a story there. It's all over the news as well. You heard it from yesterday. Take a look at the Irish Daily Star. As usual, entertainment news leads most of you there. Kylie, my secret second cancer scare. And also, Snapper Baby has won herself. It's a great story. It's on page 7. Great photograph on the front page there as well. And of course, dominating all the sports pages, Arsenal are crowned Premiership champions after Man City slumped to a 1-1 draw to Bournemouth, so they can't catch the Gunners. So all the Arsenal fans are celebrating this morning as well. So that's an interesting story as well. They're one of the main stories that make up the front pages of your newspapers this morning. It's South East Radio.
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3: Myself and the leadership in SETU are working very closely with Dr. Karina Daly, Chief Executive of the WWETB, and her team. We're meeting regularly around a tertiary campus here in Wexford, which will be the first in the country. So we're moving ahead, full steam ahead, in terms of developing the detailed proposal. It's really exciting thinking about that joined up approach to further and higher education right here in Wexford in new infrastructure.
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0: classic 80s rock ballad from REO Speedwagon and Keep On Loving You, also in there as well. Rita Ora and Anywhere. Just a hello and good morning to Brendan Brophy, also to Nicola Byrne, to Sylvia and Ollie and Gory and Marie Horn. They've all registered for our secret sound. 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We'll be calling somebody back in the next hour and a chance to win €1,150.
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0: Just gone 7:30, it's time to head across to the newsroom and get an update from Brona.
7: Thanks, Mark. Here are your headlines. Rents in Wexford have risen by more than 7% over the past year, according to the latest Staff.ie report. The Media Minister and RTÉ's Director General have clashed over the treatment of the broadcaster by politicians, and Meta is expected to outline today how its latest global cost-cutting measures will impact staff here. And the weather mostly cloudy with some sunny spells today, along with a few well-scattered light showers. Highest temperatures of 14 to 18 degrees.
0: So what's happened with the weather?
7: It's going to get better.
0: Are you sure about that?
7: Yes.
0: Because when I was asked to do this gig, I was promised that the sunny southeast would deliver, and so far this week, it's not been looking great.
7: It's not, but I promise you, it's going to get better.
0: Well, you see, someone's already promised me that. So, can you guarantee it?
7: I can guarantee it.
0: All right, okay, I'll hold you to that. Are you here tomorrow?
7: I'm not here in the morning, but I'll be here in the afternoon.
0: Okay, well, I'll come hunting for you if it's raining tomorrow. Thanks, Brona. There we go. That's the news update.
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Back to the mid-80s, Madonna, of course, and Into the Groove, a classic. Now, we'll be checking out our breakfast battle reveal results in the next hour as well with Aileen, and we'll be seeing out who you thought was, if you wanted to be driver or you wanted to be the passenger. That was our battle, and we're looking for people to poll on that, and we'll be checking out our socials and see what's going on there. I'm just not feeling it this morning. I don't know, maybe I've got the midweek slump, I'm not sure. I even got up this morning, normally as I do, at 4:45, and my two dogs were looking at me, going, where are you going? What's going on? Why are you up so early? So they weren't feeling it either. But maybe it's just a Wednesday slump. Hello and good morning to Ger O'Hara in Bon Clody. Good morning to Ger, registered for our secret sound. Brendan Brophy's been on. Well done, Brendan. Thank you very much for your text. He's also gone, hopefully you'll ring me today. Well, Brendan, all I can say is, basically, algorithms. We got a computer here, randomly pick somebody, and then we dial that person back. So it could be you. You're in the draw. You've registered. So well done to you. Also, good morning to Nicola Byrne. And also to Mona Murphy. Mona registered last night. She was getting in very early. So well done to you. And that you're all registered for our secret sound. So stick around. It's up in the next hour. And if you want to join in with those people, 087-377-9956. Text the word, six words, secret sound, along with your name as well. And we will do the rest.

0: current offering from Dermot Kennedy, Turnstile, definitely one of our greatest vocalists, that's for sure. Just love that. And before that, Bellex One and The Great Defector. Every time I hear that record, I think it's Talking Heads. Just unbelievably sound like David Byrne from Talking Heads. It's Southeast Radio. It's just gone 7:45. Traffic and travel is next.
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0: Couple of notices from Wexford County Council. There's a 24-hour emergency road closure. The L3018, that's the Knock Broad to Ballantartan, works to facilitate bridge repairs. That's taking place today to the 22nd of May, and diversions are in place. Also, there will be a stop-and-go system in operation on Craywell Road to Mannion's Roundabout from today, the 20th of May to Wednesday the 27th of May inclusive. If you're heading in those directions, you can expect delays. That's your traffic and travel.
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Niall Horan dinner party's current offering from him. It's just heading towards 5 to 8 on this Wednesday morning. It's South East Radio. It's the Jumbo Breakfast Show. It's Mark and Aileen. Don't forget, in the next hour, we'll be trying to give away that €1,150 in our secret sound. Stick around for that. And, of course, we'll also be having One Note Wednesday. If you think you know what that is, then we'll be playing it straight after the news. If you think you know, well, you can let me know. That's for all the muso heads there. No Shazamming, I'm afraid, it's not allowed. News is on the way very shortly. Take this there.

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6: It's 8 o'clock. Good morning. I'm Brona Gately. Rents in Wexford have risen by more than 7% over the past year, according to the latest Staff.ie report. The report found that the average market rent for a three-bedroom house in County Wexford is now €1,585 per month. Nationwide, rents saw their biggest quarterly jump on record in early 2026, with the average two-bed apartment now costing more than €2,100 a month. Speaking to Southeast Radio News this morning, author of the Daft report, Ronan Lyons, says the figures we're seeing are down to low supply and changes in legislation.
7: Yeah, from a Wexford perspective, we're seeing rents increase by 7% year on year. The average two-bed apartment now is about €1,400 a month. The average three-bed house, about €1,600 a month, a little less than that, but that's the going rate in the open market. And that's all down to very, very tight supply, as well as a change in the rent control rules affecting things, this particular report.
6: RTE bosses will appear before the Oireachtas Media Committee later today to discuss the latest pay controversy at the broadcaster. Yesterday, Director General Kevin Backhurst met with the Media Minister Patrick O'Donovan after presenter Derek Mooney's pay was reclassified. Minister O'Donovan says he received assurances there are no other major controversies around the corner.
8: I've asked RTE on the way out, is there any other landmines that I should be made aware of? To which, they have responded to me by saying not that we're aware of. To be fair to the representatives of the organisation that were here today, I take them at their word.
6: Meta's employees in Ireland are expected to hear today if they'll be affected by job losses. The parent company of Facebook and Instagram announced last month it was cutting 10% of its global workforce. Jessica Woodlock reports.
9: 10% of Meta's 8,000 employees worldwide will lose their job after the company announced it was investing more money into artificial intelligence. Irish employees are waiting to hear if they'll be in the firing line. Around 1,800 people are employed by the company in Ireland. If they're affected by this round of cuts, the government will receive a collective redundancy notice today, informing

0: the extension and expansion of their services out of Rosslare to Zeebruges, with the addition of an additional Ro-Ro vessel that will add significant capacity to the route and increase frequency for the much-demanded freight services out of Rosslare.
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1: Mostly cloudy with some sunny spells today, along with a few well-scattered light showers. Highest temperatures of 14 to 18 degrees.
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1: Starting with soccer, Manchester City manager Pep Guardiola has congratulated Arsenal on becoming Premier League champions for the first time in 22 years. City's 1-1 draw at Bournemouth means Mikel Arteta's side can't be caught on the final day. Guardiola says he still needs to talk to the City chairman about his future, despite reports suggesting he'll definitely leave the club at the end of the season. Whatever happens, he's confident that City will bounce back.
15: Next season we'll be back, the City will be back, and we will try to bring the team in that sense, that competing until the end in the competitions. And sometimes you win, it happened that 2 times, sometimes you lose in the last moment, and because the opponents are really good.
1: Elsewhere, the Premier League relegation battle is going down to the final day after Tottenham lost at Stamford Bridge. Chelsea's 2-1 win over their London rivals means that Tottenham sit just 2 points above West Ham, who are in the relegation zone. West Ham need a win against Leeds, and Spurs need to lose to secure their own safety from relegation. To Gaelic Games, the Leinster Under-20 hurling final is down for decision in Portlaoise later. Holders Kilkenny take on Galway, with the winner also going through to the All-Ireland final against Clare later this month. Throw-in at O'More Park tonight is at 7:35. And in cycling, the 71st edition of the Ross Charlton gets underway today. 2022 winner Dara Feely is among the 139 starters for the first stage from Portlaoise to Kilmallock. That's your news and sport on Southeast Radio.
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17: No, we're not playing it.
18: But that is the note. It's kind of more than one note, to be honest with you.
17: I was thinking that.
18: It's kind of three notes.
17: I didn't want to say it, but
18: it's a little bit difficult. So I allowed three notes.
17: See, that's relative, difficult.
18: Right. I'm not good at this game. I'm really not. I'm notoriously bad, actually.
17: Okay, well, what's your musical knowledge like?
18: It's getting better.
17: Okay. See, a lot of people now have got Shazam. You know,
18: yeah,
17: Shazam can identify.
18: So I would need that.
17: Yeah, see, yeah, Shazam.
18: That would be my best friend.
17: Shazam needs more than that.
18: It would need more than that.
17: So you won't get it with
18: Shazam. See, it's only 1 second. One note, 1 second. You know what I mean? Anyway, hard to get one note out of that because they're quite in quick succession.
17: Okay, did anybody get it right?
18: They sure did. James Haberlin in Tullow. We had Jackie in Greignamana and Jenny Carl in Idish Stieg. All going right this morning with...
17: Okay.
18: Lionel Richie.
17: Yeah, yeah.
18: Dancing on the Ceiling.
17: That's a classic.
18: That was our One Note Wednesday.
17: You're too young to remember it, you see. That's the problem.
18: It's a good song.
17: Yeah, it's a cracking song. If you've seen the video, you'll know exactly what this one's all about. Just love this one. One Note Wednesday, starting off with a classic from 1986 with an unbelievable MTV video as well. Of course, Lionel Richie and Dancing on the Ceiling. What?

0: You are about to enter the breakfast battle. Important questions that must be asked that only you can answer.
1: Serious stuff, Mark.
2: He could definitely get a gig as a voiceover artist.
1: I think he already has one.
2: I think he probably does, yeah. That's just, I love that. I absolutely love it. So, breakfast battle time on Monday.
1: Yes, we revealed our new breakfast battle for the week, which was, do you prefer to be the driver or the passenger when you're on your journeys, wherever you're going, in the car, obviously. We were both on the same side.
2: We kind of were. We're both kind of drivers.
1: Yeah, we said we would prefer to drive if we had the option. Although, and we both like driving.
2: Yeah, although I actually thought about that. Would you be coming down, driving down this morning? I actually thought about that because I knew we were going to be talking about it again this morning. And I thought, okay, that was always the case with me. I'm a designated driver. I think I told you that.
1: Yeah.
2: And I do like driving. But then I thought, okay, hold on. In the last few months, that's changed. So yeah, and do you know why it's changed? Because I meant to ask you that question. You like driving,
1: yeah,
2: but like you and
1: Mike
2: have both got a car.
1: Yes, two cars. Okay. Yeah.
2: So do you ever drive his car?
1: Yes.
2: Does he ever drive your car?
1: Yeah, we did the insurance on the two because it was just, yeah.
2: Okay, so that opens up the dynamic of who drives, because normally if you're driving, it's your car, whatever. But it's changed in our household.
1: Also, can I just say, I prefer driving my own car.
2: Right.
1: It's weird sitting into someone else's car. Anyway, yeah, go on.
2: Well, the reason it's changed in our house is because Trish, in January, bought an electric car.
1: Oh.
2: So we decided to save the planet, just the two of us, by ourselves.
1: Eco-warriors, you are.
2: As we are. So we stopped driving my car as much as we used to.
1: Yeah.
2: Because always went in my car. And I always drove.
1: Yes.
2: So now we're driving a lot more in Trish's car.
1: And she's driving.
2: And she's a good driver. I told you this already, you see. So she's driving a lot. So I find myself in the passenger seat now.
1: And would Trish let you get in and drive her car? Here's another question, because people can be a little bit precious about their cars.
2: It's brand new as well.
1: Yeah. Would she like you getting in and driving her car?
2: Oh, see, we're very, very conscious about the planet with our eco-warrior thing, but we're equally as conscious about all the rules of the road, and we never drink and drive. So we're always alert. So,
1: yes.
2: So when we're out and about, I'm doing the driving, she's doing the drinking.
1: Yeah, so, so it's just, get into the car and that's
2: great. She does let me drive.
1: Yeah, no, that's fair enough. No, I'd be the same. I do get nervous about letting someone else into my car, but at the same time, practicality, like you're saying, if it happens, like it happens, yeah, grand. Okay. And if you're insured, drive on.
2: Exactly.
1: You know?
2: So what was...
1: But anyway, the results are in.
2: Yeah.
1: And that's the big part of today. Do we have a drum roll?
2: I don't know. Oh.
1: 55% driver.
2: Yeah.
1: Okay. Yeah. And then 45% saying they'd prefer to be a passenger. A couple of comments, you know, funny comments. Definitely the passenger, as I can't drive, or the roads would be safer if I was a passenger. Those kind of ones. But yes.
2: Wow.
1: Driver wins.
2: Yeah, I'm not. Do you know something? I'm not surprised about that.
1: Yeah.
2: I'm honest. I'm not.
1: And
2: really
1: it's close. I'm also not surprised about that.
2: Yeah, it's true. Okay.
1: So there you go.
2: That was a good breakfast battle, and it was very, very relevant because you know a lot of people drive and a lot of people are passengers. What I will say about being a passenger.
1: Yeah.
2: I've discovered things that I never saw before when you're a driver because you're just looking around willy nilly out the window,
1: doing what you like.
2: Yeah, yeah.
1: No responsibilities.
2: Amazing what you see. Yeah. You know, like there's cows in fields and stuff like that.
1: No way.
2: It's unbelievable. I didn't even realise.
1: Sheep as well.
2: Yeah, and there's houses in places I never thought there was houses. Yeah. But So,
1: it can be nice to do both. But we are saying driver and we are winning in the southeast with driver as well.
2: Okay, cool. That's our breakfast battle for this week. And we won. Because we said driver, we won.
1: I feel like a winner.
2: I'm claiming that. All right. We've got money to give away as well in the next half an hour or so or less. You want to register for our secret sound, you know what you've got to do. Send the word secret sound along with your name to 087-37-37-956. How much have we got?
1: €1,150.
2: Oh my God, it's a lot of dosh. Could be yours within 30 minutes. Get texting right now.

0: Southeast Radio, it's a Jumbo Breakfast Show. It's Mark and Ayling. It's just gone 22 minutes past 8 o'clock with Gracie Abrams and I Love You, I'm Sorry. Is that Paul Mescal's best thing?
1: It is, yeah. And let me tell you, she looked absolutely smashing on the red carpet with him there recently.
0: Did she?
1: Unreal, yeah, the two of them.
0: I wasn't paying attention to that.
1: He looked like he was after growing up all of a sudden. Like, it was just, yeah, it was really strange, but she looked, yeah, really, okay. Really good.
0: And is it serious, or is it just going?
1: I think so, yeah.
0: Is it? Okay. A lot of women going, taking him off the market. That's not fair, is it?
1: Yeah, and then the other one, actually, that lots of people are speaking about at the minute is Harry Styles' girlfriend, who apparently, possibly, could be his...
0: His fiancé,
1: Zoe Kravitz, Lenny Kravitz's daughter.
0: Oh, keeping it in the entertainment business?
1: In the business, exactly. So that people have seen her wearing a ring and they're wondering, you know, what? Are they engaged? Are they not? Who knows?
0: That's mad, isn't it?
1: Who knows?
0: Isn't it funny how celebrities kind of hang out with celebrities?
1: But sure, I suppose. It's like, imagine going out with a celebrity and being launched into that life. Like, you wouldn't know how to adjust. Whereas if you're just with another celebrity, I suppose they're already used to people writing about you and talking about you. And
0: No, I agree with you. But on the flip side of that, there's a lot of pressure comes with that. Because rather than having one kind of focus of pressure in a relationship with media, now you've got two.
1: This is true.
0: So, you know, and it can, and also as well, if sometimes you look at some of the celebrities, the ones that have longevity, that have been together a long time. I won't say the percent. I'd like to see what the percentages are, but I would imagine that a lot of the percentages of people that have been together for a really, really long time might not be two celebrities together.
1: I think two celebs, yeah, you're actually looking on it at the flip side, you're probably right, an awful lot of pressure. I heard Vogue Williams speak about, she's with Spencer Matthews, he used to be on Made in Chelsea, and of course she was famous from over here.
0: Yeah.
1: But like that, like constant stories online. And she's like, now they've stopped with they're breaking up because she's actually expecting a new baby.
0: Yeah.
1: And now they've started on to something else, they're having a feud with somebody. And she just spoke out and was like, lads, leave us alone. And they're not even the big A-listers, you know, but yeah.
0: Certainly not.
1: It's tough.
0: It is tough. Right, let's take a look at some of the newspapers, shall we? See what's happening. I'll start with the Wexford People. The headline on that, shooter may have fled on e-scooter. Gardaí continue to investigate shooting at a housing estate. Also, town's retail challenges are under the spotlight. Interesting. And there's a lovely, lovely, lovely photograph on the front page of the Wexford People of a young lady called Ellie. And she's on song at the county flower sitting in front of her harp and a lovely cup sitting on her lap.
1: I'd love to be able to play the harp.
0: Yeah, I'd love to play any instrument if I'm honest. Okay.
1: Next, we'll go across to New Ross. Man faced with homelessness after house fire. Tommy Waters is appealing for help after being told he would have to present to homeless shelter. And he's pictured there in what looks like a very burnt out, I presume, used to be his kitchen. And quite a tough story to the left-hand side. But on the right-hand side of the New Ross Standard, family fun day, all smiles on show in Raheen and Nisha Bradley, Clodagh Costello, Daniel and Orla Bradley enjoying the recent Raheen family day, and the photo there by Sasha. Looking fab. Sun is shining as well.
0: That's all, well, we could do with that. The Enniscorthy Guardian leads with tributes to crash victim Nathan. That's the lead story on that particular paper. Also, there's a lovely photograph of, I think it might be the same photograph. Is it Clodagh Murphy receiving her Senior Student of the Year award? Ooh, it's a fine trophy as well.
1: Oh, collage to breathe there is Kira O'Sullivan, who used to be my principal. Big shout out to Kira. And Miss McConville, who used to be actually my German teacher.
0: Oh, wow.
1: And Mr. Moynihan, who is the deputy principal there as well. And he was deputy when I was there as well, actually. So
0: it's a great photograph, isn't it?
1: Very it is. They look so happy.
0: And they're on the front page of the Enniscorthy Guardian.
1: And finishing up then with the Gory Guardian, shock over loss of blue flag. Ballymoney North Beach loses status over reduction in water quality standards. That story there by Alan White. And we do love a good photograph. Lots of people celebrating as the country's first ever €1 million scratch card was sold in Apple Green in Ramstown in Gory. Pictured is Gerard, Jordan, Noel Coyne and Rita and Joe and Haley and Michael. And they're all celebrating with a bottle of bubbly. and wearing green because it is the lotto.
0: Oh, well, that's fantastic. Fair play to them. Okay,
1: love doing that.
0: They're the stories that are making the front pages of your local newspapers. Right, we'll take a quick break. We'll be back.
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6: Thanks, Mark. Here are your headlines. Rents in Wexford have risen by more than 7% over the past year, according to the latest Staff.ie report. RTE bosses will appear before the Oireachtas Media Committee later to discuss the latest pay controversy at the broadcaster, and Meta's employees in Ireland are expected to hear today if they'll be affected by job losses. And the weather, mostly cloudy with some sunny spells today, along with a few well-scattered light showers. Highest temperatures of 14 to 18 degrees.
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6: Starting with soccer, Arsenal are waking up as Premier League champions for the first time in 22 years. Manchester City's failure to beat Bournemouth last night means that the North London team cannot be overtaken on the final day. Afterwards, City manager Pep Guardiola gave the Gunners their dues.
8: We were close to arriving at this moment, and just, of course, on behalf of all Man City, all my team, congratulate Arsenal, Mikel, staff, backroom staff, all the players, fans, for this Premier League, and they deserve.
6: Elsewhere, the Premier League relegation battle is going down to the final day after Tottenham lost at the Stamford Bridge. Chelsea's 2-1 win over their London rivals means that Tottenham sit just 2 points above West Ham, who are in the relegation zone. West Ham need a win against Leeds, and Spurs need to lose to secure their own safety from relegation. To Gaelic Games, the Leinster under 20 hurling final is down for decision in Portlaoise later. Holders Kilkenny take on Galway, with the winner also going through to the All-Ireland final against Clare later this month. Throw in at O'Moore Park tonight is at 7:35. And in cycling, the 71st edition of the Ross Talton gets underway today. 2022 winner Dara Feely is among the 139 starters for the first stage from Portlaoise to Kilmallock. That's your news and sport on Southeast Radio.
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0: Heading back to the late 80s, and I Just Died in Your Arms, Cutting Crew. What a great record that is, Wills. Heading towards 20 to 9 now. It's the Jumbo Breakfast Show. It's Mark and Aileen.
1: It sure is. I have a quick shout out to do, Mark, yes, if you don't mind. Yep. There are a good few people listening to this Secret Sound this morning, and I just wanted to mention them. Now, Pat Redmond is the name that I have. So, Pat, you asked me yesterday to give you a shout out, and I am doing that. I was at an event called Trash Panache, and Reachability held it in the Riverside yesterday.
0: Right.
1: And if anyone knows about Reachability, they know the amazing work that is done there.
0: Yeah.
1: And it was an absolutely brilliant day. There were winners. So basically they had these rig outs made of recycled materials, a little bit like Junkachore.
0: Cool.
1: There were 8 of them. They were created by all the different various hubs. Our overall winner was the Sound of Inclusion, John in Bunclody. Well done to you.
0: Wow.
1: And then we had James in Castlebridge, and Sarah from Berks had winners there as well. But I just want to say thank you so much for having me, and well done to everybody for taking part yesterday.
0: Sounds like a great event.
1: Yeah. It was. It was positive. Do you know that? And yeah, sometimes that's good for you. See people smiling.
0: That's the most important thing. For sure.
1: But anyway, they listened to The Secret Sound. They did ask me for a clue. I didn't give them one.
0: Yeah.
1: But anyway, we'll play it again today and see if we can give away the money. We should have Len the lorry driver on the line.
0: Morning, Len. Is he there?
1: Len, good morning.
2: Hello.
1: Oh, there you are. Hello, Len.
2: Good morning. How are you?
1: Not too bad now. And yourself, whereabouts are you?
2: I'm in Rosslare at the moment.
1: And would you be driving a lorry in Rosslare?
2: I am.
1: Do you have your phone on speaker? Because we can hear ourselves back a little bit.
2: Is that any better?
1: That's a bit better, isn't it? What do you think, Mark?
0: Yeah, it's fine. It's all good. We'll live with it.
1: What do you do over there then, Len? Driving a lorry, where do you end up going? Hello, Len.
2: Hello.
0: Are you taking us off speaker now as well? Do you want to win this money or not, Len?
2: I do, yes. Can you hear me?
1: We can.
0: We'll leave him on speaker, it's fine.
1: We will. Where do you head of a day, Len?
2: Heading for Waterford.
1: Oh, very good. Going across the border to Waterford. And what do you carry in your lorry? What kind of haulage do you have?
2: Just general freight.
1: Very good.
0: Couldn't tell us that. Could be anything in it.
1: Yeah, I know. Keeping your cards close to your chest. What would you do with the money if you won it today? 1,150?
2: Car insurance is due for renewal shortly.
1: Yeah, I know. Take a chunk out of it. So is mine, actually. You've just reminded me I need to ring them today.
0: Oh, my God.
1: Okay, let's play the sound, Mark.
2: My daughter is coming home from Scotland for the weekend, so...
1: Oh, lovely. Well, you get out for a treat then, maybe a dinner or something as well.
2: Oh, yeah, definitely.
0: Right, Len, here we go. We're going to play the secret sound for you. Pay attention now. Turn up your speakers. Here we go. I'm going to give you one more go.
1: Now, Len, it's all down to you. What do you think our secret sound is?
2: Is it pulling sellotape off a roll?
1: Pulling sellotape off a sellotape roll. Is that what our secret sound is, Len? Mark's face doesn't look confident.
0: I think somebody already guessed that.
1: They did. I'm so sorry, Len. It's not our secret sound. It's not pulling sellotape off a sellotape roll, unfortunately.
2: No problem. Thank you.
1: Sorry, Len. Enjoy driving.
2: We'll try again.
0: All right, Len. Thanks for taking the call, and have a good day. You should be safe on the roads, and we'll talk to you again soon. Cheerio. Mind yourself.
2: Thank you. Bye.
0: There we go. That's Len, the lorry driver, had us on speakerphone.
1: Great. I know. I could hear myself. Which is not a good experience. I don't want to hear myself. But yes, great opportunity for us to mention that you can check out all the wrong answers on our website, www.southeastradio, and check out our secret sound under the local tab.
0: There must be a lot of wrong answers on that now, is there?
1: Serious amount. Yeah. I must update it again today.
0: All right, okay, well, just do that. That's a really good idea, because people guessing the one that's already been guessed it does happen. I know we can't ever keep up to date, so it's rolling over to tomorrow.
1: 1,160. 1,160 tomorrow.
0: All right. Okay. Sounds good. If you want to get in on that, you know what you're going to do? We'll invite you tomorrow morning to do the same, to get registered as well. It's Southeast Radio. It's a Jumbo Breakfast Roll.
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10: And you know what? 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
0: Well, let's see what's some notices from Wexford County Council. There's a 24-hour emergency road closure on the L3018. That's an Ockbraw to Ballantartan. Works to facilitate bridge repairs from today until the 22nd of May, and diversions are in place. And finally, also another message from Wexford County Council. There'll be a stop-go system in operation on Craywell Road, the L4508 to Mannions roundabout, from today, Wednesday, the 20th of May, to Wednesday the 27th of May. Do expect delays in around those two areas as well. That's your traffic and travel for now.
1: Coming up on your morning mix after 10 o'clock with Alan Corcoran, more positive news for Rosslare, your report. Our freight man that we were just talking to will be happy about this. Finnlines expand their freight service, and we also get an update on other developments within the port. That's with Alan after 10. Community safety is high on the agenda as well. Public meetings take place in the county and they look at what makes communities safer, and he will be speaking to people about rents in Wexford. In the first quarter of 2026, they were on average 7.2% higher than a year ago, so that is quite worrying for anybody who is on that rental market at the minute. And we are gearing up for big exams. I cannot believe that it's this time of the year again, but Alan's going to be chatting to a leading expert who has some top tips to get students in the zone, so definitely one for any parents, grandparents or, you know, guardians to listen to today and then pass on the tips when they're home from school later on.
0: That's all coming up on the Morning Mix this morning with Alan Cook. Long time since I was in school, I can tell you.
1: It's scary, isn't it, entering into those exams? But look, it'll be over very, very soon.
0: It certainly will. All right, it's Southeast Radio. It's coming up on 12 minutes to 9 o'clock.
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0: Southeast Radio Jumbo Breakfast Show with Alex Warren, Fever Dream, also in a Wild Youth and Can't Move On. It's heading towards 9 o'clock, top of the hour. What else are we going to do for the rest of the day?
1: Well, Rewind is on the way if you want to feel young, if you want to feel old, if you want to feel nostalgic.
0: Yeah. Somebody rang in, somebody texted in yesterday when they guessed one of the years.
1: Yeah.
0: And I think the year was, I think it was 1997. I'm not sure, but the list was, what was the list? First job, first foreign holiday, first time to Ibiza, first girlfriend, first car.
1: Everything happened in that year.
0: And he was 17.
1: Aww.
0: It was a great text.
1: That's brilliant. I love those kind of texts. So get those texts into Mark now for the next hour. There'll be 2 years,
0: yeah.
1: One in the first half an hour, one in the second half an hour. And you need to tell Mark what those years are.
0: Yeah, that's all coming up in Rewind. After the news at 9 o'clock, taking us there. Some brilliant music. This is Relish from 2001, and I'm thinking of...

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3: It's 9 o'clock. Good morning. I'm Brona Gately. Rents in Wexford have risen by more than 7% over the past year, according to the latest AFT.ie report. The report found the average market rent for a three-bedroom house in County Wexford is now €1,585 per month. Nationwide, rents saw their biggest quarterly jump on record in early 2026, with the average two-bed apartment now costing more than €2,100 a month. Speaking to Southeast Radio News this morning, author of the DAFT report, Ronan Lyons, says the figures we're seeing are down to low supply and changes in legislation.
4: Yeah, from a Wexford perspective, we're seeing rents increase by 7% year on year. The average two-bed apartment now is about €1,400 a month. The average a three-bed house, about €1,600 a month, a little less than that, but that's the going rate in the open market. And that's all down to very, very tight supply, as well as a change in the rent control rules affecting things this particular report.
3: Meta's employees in Ireland are expected to hear today if they'll be affected by job losses. The parent company of Facebook and Instagram announced last month it was cutting 10% of its global workforce. Jessica Woodlock reports.
5: 10% of Meta's 8,000 employees worldwide will lose their job after the company announced it was investing more money into artificial intelligence. Irish employees are waiting to hear if they'll be in the firing line. Around 1,800 people are employed by the company in Ireland. If they're affected by this round of cuts, the government will receive a collective redundancy notice today informing it of the decision.
3: RTE bosses will appear before the Oireachtas Media Committee later to discuss the latest pay controversy at the broadcaster. Yesterday, Director General Kevin Backhurst met with the Media Minister Patrick O'Donovan after presenter Derek Mooney's pay was reclassified. Minister O'Donovan says he's received assurances there are no other major controversies around the corner.
6: I've asked RTE on the way out, is there any other landmines that I should be made aware of? To which, they have responded to me by saying, none, not that we're aware of. To be fair to the representatives of the organisation that were here today, I take them at their word.
3: Rosslare, your report is set for a major boost from ferry operator Finnlines, adding a second freight ship to its Rosslare to Belgium route from next week. The move will increase capacity in sailings between Rosslare and Zeebrugge as the demand for direct European freight services continues to grow. Speaking to Southeast Radio News, Glenn Carr from the Port Authority for Rosslare, your report explains how the expansion strengthens Rosslare's position as Ireland's gateway to Europe.
7: Finnlines, they've been operating out of Rosslare now for a number of years. Part of the Grimaldi Group, one of the largest Ro-Ro operators in the world. They announced yesterday the extension and expansion of their services out of Rosslare to Zeebrugge, with the addition of an additional Ro-Ro vessel that will add significant capacity to the route and increase frequency for the much-demanded freight services out of Rosslare.
3: And finally, a 22-year-old Waterford man has become the youngest Irish person to ever summit Mount Everest. Adam Sweeney from Dunmore-East reached the summit in the past few hours, along with Mayo footballer Padraig O'Hora, Aina McGowan and their Sherpas Pemba, Milan and Sona. They are the second, third and fourth Irish summits of Everest this season and 86th, 87th and 88th Irish summits ever. For all your local stories and more, visit southeastradio.ie. It's 3 minutes past nine.
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1: Mostly cloudy with some sunny spells today, along with a few well-scattered light showers. Highest temperatures of 14 to 18 degrees.
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1: In soccer, Manchester City manager Pep Guardiola has congratulated Arsenal on becoming Premier League champions for the first time in 22 years. City's 1-1 draw at Bournemouth means Mikel Arteta's side can't be caught on the final day. Guardiola says he still needs to talk to the City chairman about his future, despite reports suggesting he'll definitely leave the club at the end of the season. Whatever happens, he's confident that City will bounce back.
3: Next season we'll be back, the City will be back, and we will try to bring the team in that sense, that competing until the end, in the end in the competitions. And sometimes you win, it happened us two times. Sometimes you lose in the last moment, and because the opponents are really good.
1: Elsewhere, the Premier League relegation battle is going down to the final day after Tottenham lost at Stamford Bridge. Chelsea's 2-1 win over their London rivals means that Tottenham sit just 2 points above West Ham, who are in the relegation zone. West Ham need a win against Leeds, and Spurs need to lose to secure their own safety from relegation. To Gaelic Games, the Leinster under 20 hurling final is down for decision in Portlaoise later. Holders Kilkenny take on Galway, with the winner also going through to the All-Ireland final against Clare later this month. Throw in at O'More Park tonight is at 7:35. And in cycling, the 71st edition of the Ross Charlton gets underway today. 2022 winner Dara Feely is among the 139 starters for the first stage from Portlaoise to Kilmallock. That's your news and sport on Southeast Radio. Oh,
2: 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Rewind with Phil and Aileen on Southeast Radio.

Southeast Radio, the Jumbo Breakfast Show's Rewind with Phil Collins. And in the air tonight and opening up this hour, Queen and David Bowie, Under Pressure. But what was the year? Also happening on world events, Ireland hosted the Eurovision Song Contest at the RDS Simmons Court Pavilion in Dublin, which was won by the United Kingdom with Bucks Fizz. Also on this year in sport, Offaly secured their first ever All-Ireland Senior Hurling Championship title by defeating Galway, while Kerry defeated Offaly in the All-Ireland Senior Football Championship. Some of the events taking place on this year. Also, this took to our TV screens.

0: Any idea what the year is? That, of course, was the theme music to MTV, which launched in this particular year for the first time, transforming the music industry with 24-hour music videos. But what was the year?
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8: Myself and the leadership in SETU are working very closely with Dr. Karina Daly, Chief Executive of the WWETB, and her team. We're meeting regularly around a tertiary campus here in Wexford, which will be the first in the country. So we're moving ahead, full steam ahead, in terms of developing the detailed proposal. It's really exciting thinking about that joined up approach to further and higher education right here in Wexford in new infrastructure.
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Southeast Radio, the Jumbo Breakfast Show with Rewind. Blondie and the Tide is High. It's just coming up on, heading for 25 past nine now. But what is the year that we're highlighting in this half hour? In a year that Prince Charles married Lady Diana Spencer in London, capturing a global audience of over 750 million people. Meanwhile, in Dublin, the Stardust fire on Valentine's Day tragically killed 48 young people at a nightclub in Artane in Dublin. In the cinemas, Raiders of the Lost Ark and The Fox and the Hound dominated our movies. And also this year, Ireland's first ever Slane concert. Headlined by Thin Lizzy, supported by U2, believe it or not. But what was the year? It is Rewind here on Southeast Radio. Now I'm going to say happy birthday, special happy birthday to Minnie Delaney, who's celebrating her birthday today. I think it must be at least her... It's her 15th birthday. That's what's written down here. It's her 15th birthday, and she's celebrating it for at least the third time. So happy birthday, Minnie. That comes with love and best wishes from Wally, your husband, Clodagh, Cathal, Matthew, and all the Moran and Delaney families as well, sending you best wishes. Have a great day today. Hope you enjoy your celebrations. Don't go too mad. Easy on the tequila, as they say. Back to Rewind now. This is ELO.

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2: Another birthday request for Minnie Moore. A hand from all the Wexford gang sending you best wishes. Hope you have a great day today. And also happy birthday from Trish in Kilkenny.

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7: Thanks, Mark. Here are your headlines. Rents in County Wexford have risen by more than 7% over the past year, according to the latest Daft.ie report. RTÉ bosses will appear before the Oireachtas Media Committee later to discuss the latest pay controversy at the broadcaster, and Meta's employees in Ireland are expected to hear today if they'll be affected by job losses. And the weather mostly cloudy with some sunny spells today, along with a few well-scattered light showers. Highest temperatures of 14 to 18 degrees.
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1: The hits, the news, the facts. 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

Southeast Radio's Rewind with Breakfast at Tiffany's from Deep Blue Something, also as well, Beautiful South and Rotterdam. But what was the year? The year when the Spice Girls took over the world with their debut single Wannabe, and the Macarena dance craze was inescapable. It was everywhere. Also, the music community mourned the loss of rap icon Tupac Shakur as he was tragically killed in a Las Vegas drive-by shooting. Also, in the literary world, George R.R. Martin published A Game of Thrones, the fantasy novel that birthed the global television phenomenon. Also, in world events, Bill Clinton secured a second term as president of the United States of America, defeating Republican challenger Bob Dole. Also, in world events, the IRA officially broke an 18-month ceasefire, detonating major bombs in London's Canary Wharf and Manchester City Centre. And also, the Summer Olympics took place in Georgia this year, and they were memorable for Muhammad Ali lighting the cauldron at the opening ceremony. But what was the year? A year when this band were at their height, and this possibly their biggest single to date. This is Oasis. It's Southeast.

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1: 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And behind every county are those who lift us all. 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

Southeast Radio with the wonderful George Michael, Fast Love. But what was the year? It's Rewind in this particular year. A brand new 100 legal tender note featuring Charles Stewart Parnell was issued by the central bank. Also in this year, TG4 was officially launched back in the day on October 31st, Halloween night, as Telefish na Gaeilge took to the airways, a new Irish language television station. In All-Ireland football final, following a highly competitive draw, Meath defeated Mayo 2-9 to 1-11 in a dramatic replay on the 29th of September, which famously included a 30-player pitch brawl at the end of the game. And this one, if you don't get it after this one, you'll never get it. In the All-Ireland hurling final on the 1st of September in our featured year, Wexford captured an emotional and historic victory, defeating Limerick 113 to 14 points to win their first All-Ireland senior hurling title in 26 years. What was the year? Southeast Radio's Rewind. If you haven't got it by now, you'll never get it. Simple as that. Last one in this hour. This is Ironic for Alanis Morissette. No.

0: this beautiful wife. And isn't it ironic?
1: 1996, the year. Isn't it ironic? That's, of course, Alanis Morissette. That's where we have to wrap it up for this morning. Alan's along after the news at the Morning Mix. I'll talk to you tomorrow. Cheerio.
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1: Good morning. 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Europort has spin lines expand their freight services. Community safety is high on the agenda on the programme too, with public meetings taking place in the county, looking at what makes communities safer. And rents in Wexford in the first quarter of 2026 were an average 7.2% higher than a year ago. A lot to get through on the Morning Mix. But first off, over to Brona Gately in the South East Radio Newsroom.
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8: Thanks, Alan. Here are the headlines at 10 o'clock. Rents in County Wexford have risen by more than 7% over the past year, according to the latest Staff.ie report. RTE bosses will appear before the Oireachtas Media Committee later to discuss the latest pay controversy at the broadcaster, and Meta employees here are waiting to find out if they'll be impacted by global job cuts. And the weather mostly cloudy with some sunny spells today, along with a few well-scattered light showers. Highest temperatures of 14 to 18 degrees.
9: Quite the unconventional grill setup you got there, Barry. 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
8: Southeast Radio has been informed of the following bereavements. Ralph of Ferns, John Ralph, Tom Brack Ferns, beloved son of the late Joe and Sis, brother of Lily, Jim, Maureen and the late Joe. Removal from Cavanagh's funeral home, Castellans Ferns, today Wednesday to St Aidan's Church Ferns for funeral mass at 11 a.m. Burial afterwards in St Aidan's Cemetery Ferns. Lacey of Bunclody, James Lacey, 36 St Mary's Villas Bunclody, beloved husband of the late Elizabeth, father of Thomas and Denise. brother of Patrick, Thomas, Teresa and Tommy. Removal from Lennon's funeral home, Bunclody, today Wednesday at 10:45 a.m. to the Church of the Most Holy Trinity, Bunclody, for funeral mass at 11 a.m. Burial afterwards in Calvary Cemetery, Bunclody. Kelly of Blackwater, Bernie Kelly, Ní Bulger, Ballintubrid, Backwater, and formerly of Killincooley, Kilmuckridge. Beloved partner of Brendan, mother of Chris, Kate, and the late baby John. Sister of Anna May, Bridie, Kathleen, Anne, Tom, and the late Sean, Artie, and Rita. Removal from Hamill's funeral home, Kilmuckridge Village, today Wednesday to St Mary's Church, Kilmuckridge, arriving for funeral mass at 11 a.m. Burial afterwards in the adjoining cemetery. Murphy of Camolin, Elizabeth Murphy, Ní Breen, Clonherit, Camolin. Beloved wife of PJ, mother of Stephen. Sister of Padner, Margaret, Dan, Joseph, Caroline, Patricia, Anthony, Veronica, Michael, John, Martin, and the late Marie and William. Removal from Murphy's funeral home, The Avenue Gorey, today Wednesday at 11:30 a.m. to the Church of the Immaculate Conception, Camolin, via Cranford, arriving for funeral mass at 12 noon. Burial afterwards in the adjoining cemetery. Family flowers only, please. Donations, if desired, to the Alzheimer's Society of Ireland. Blackburn of Enniscorthy. Liam Blackburn, Ravenwood, Knockduff Lane, Bree, Enniscorthy. Sadly missed by his beloved wife Helen, children George, Anna, Sean and Breed. Brother of Margaret and the late Anne and George. Son of the late George and Mary. Funeral arriving to the Church of the Assumption, Bree, today Wednesday for funeral mass at 12 noon. Cremation will take place privately afterwards. Family flowers only, please. Donations, if desired, to the Irish Motor Neuron Disease Association. Fleming of Enniscorthy. Patrick Michael Fleming, 63 Pierce Road, Enniscorthy, and formerly of Kilcarbery, Enniscorthy and Ballyfermot, Dublin. Beloved husband of Irma, sadly missed by his stepchildren Mary Antoinette and Michelangelo. Removal from Brown's funeral home in Enniscorthy, today Wednesday at 11:30 a.m. to St Aidan's Cathedral, arriving for funeral mass at 12 noon. Private cremation will take place afterwards. Family flowers only, please. Donations, if desired, to the Irish Heart Foundation. Shore of Ballygarrett and Bunclody. Thomas Tommy Shore, Temple Derry, Ballygarrett, and formerly of Clody Derry, Ryland Road, Bunclody. Beloved husband of Anne. Father of Damien, Martin and Anna. Brother of Margaret, Paddy and James. Reposing at Lennon's funeral home, Bunclody.

reposing at his residence today, Wednesday, from 4 p.m. until 8 p.m. Funeral mass on Thursday at 12 noon in St. Ibers Church, Castlebridge. Burial afterwards in St. Ibers Cemetery, Castlebridge. Devricks of the Balloch. Pat Devricks, Ballinamona Beg, the Balloch, and formerly of Raheen Duff Owlert, in his 100th year. Beloved son of the late Richard and Mary Ann, brother of the late Mary Ann, Jack, Tommy and Owen. Reposing at Crosby's Funeral Home in Escorthy today, Wednesday, from 5 p.m. until 8 p.m. and again on Thursday from 5 p.m. until 8 p.m. Removal from Crosby's Funeral Home on Friday to St. Patrick's Church, Owlert, for funeral mass at 12 noon. Burial afterwards in the adjoining cemetery. Aspel of Newbourne. Peter Aspel, Ballinamona, Newbourne. Beloved husband of Mina, father of Mary, Nicholas, Pater, Thomas and the late Terence, brother of Margot and sister Mary Bridget. Reposing in Ryan's Funeral Home, Wellington Bridge, today Wednesday from 4 p.m. to 8 p.m. Funeral mass on Thursday at 11 a.m. in St. Aidan's Church, Clongheen, followed by burial in the new cemetery, Clongheen. House strictly private, please. Family flowers only. Donations, if desired, to the Oak Ward at Waterford University Hospital. Furlong of Wexford. Catherine Kitty Furlong, Ní Kinsla, Cromwell's Fort Court, Mulgannon, and late of Arnstown, Folks Mills. Beloved wife of the late Joseph, mother of Margaret, Anne, John, Liam and Lydia, sister of the late Sean. Reposing in Mulligan's Funeral Home, the Fife Wexford, on Thursday from 5 p.m. until 8 p.m. Funeral mass in St. Peter's Church, Ballymitty, on Friday at 10:30 a.m. Burial afterwards in St. Ibar's Cemetery, Crosstown. Family flowers only, please. Donations, if desired, to Irish Hospice Foundation. MacDonald of Ballygarrett. James J. MacDonald, Glasscarrig, Ballygarrett. Beloved husband of the late Lily. Father of Kate, Marie and Emma. Brother of Nora, Teresa, Francis and the late Willie, Sheila and Eileen. Reposing at Hamill's Funeral Home, Kilmuckridge Village, on Friday from 3 p.m, concluding with prayers at 7:30 p.m. Funeral arriving to Our Lady Star of the Sea Church, Ballygarrett, on Saturday for funeral mass at 11 a.m. Burial afterwards in the adjoining cemetery. House private, please. Byrne Owley of Gorey. Minnie Byrne Owley, St. Michael's Place, Gorey, and formerly of Ballymanon. Beloved wife of the late Johnny and Pat. Mother of Sean, Patrick, Betty and the late Dennis and recently deceased Marion. Funeral arrangements to follow. Southeast Radio extends sympathy to the bereaved.

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1: Good morning. Welcome to your Wednesday edition of Southeast Radio's Morning Mix. Thanks to Mark and thanks to Aileen. They'll be back with you again tomorrow just after 7 for the Jumbo Breakfast Show. What have we got lined up for you? Well, there is some more positive news from Rosslare Europort. Finnlines are expanding their freight service. We're going to get an update from Glenn Carr from Rosslare Europort in a short while on the programme. Community safety is very high on the agenda too, with public meetings taking place in the county. They have been taking place, looking at what makes communities safer. This very evening there's one taking place in White's Hotel and then one coming up in the Rosslare area over the next day or two as well. We'll bring you up to date with that. As you heard in Southeast Radio News, rents in Wexford in the first quarter of 2026 were on average 7.2% higher than a year ago. We link in with Dr. Roland Lyons, who has compiled this report with daft.ie shortly after 11 this morning. And gearing up for the big exams, a leading expert has top tips to get students in the zone. We'll be doing this around about 11:30. Above all, we'd love to hear from you. Pick up the phone and give us a call at 053 9145222 with Mary Ann taking the calls today. And our text and WhatsApp in association with Doyle's Garage, Cortell and Enniscorthy, your main MG dealer for County Wexford, is 087 373 7956, and my producer Lucinda is keeping a watchful eye on that. Before I am joined in the studio by our first guest today, Paddy MacDonald from the Save Ladies Island Lake Campaign Group, can I as always just take a quick look at the headlines in our national papers and our local papers are out today. All four of them are out today in the locality too. The national headlines, the Irish Times, rent surge by

0: highest level on record after new rules. Rents grew by 4.4% between December and March. Daft.ie reports, as I said, we've already heard of 7.2% here in County Wexford. More on that just after 11. The Irish Daily Mail by-election candidate sought to influence appointment IFI. Senator contacted civil servant with unsubstantiated allegations. The Irish Daily Mirror leads with detained man's death, shoplift death probe riddle. Eve postmortem not conclusive, Ireland staff deeply saddened. In the Irish Daily Star, son tells family, I'm sorry for killing our mam. Man admits murder and trying to kill his dad. And online in the Journal, the cost of renting hits record levels during introduction of new government rules. As I said, our local papers are out. The front page of the Enniscorthy Guardian today tributes to crash victim Nathan. The New Ross Standard leads with man faced with homelessness after house fire. The Gory Guardian has a story about the shock over the loss of a blue flag. Ballymoney North Beach lost the status over reduction in water quality standards. And in the Wexford People, shooter may have fled on e-scooter. Gardaí continue to investigate shooting at the housing estate. So our local papers are out, national papers are out, and very much in vogue at the moment is keeping a focus on the environment. And we've got two looks at this today because septic tanks, the EPA have brought out a recent report on that, and we'll be talking to Dr. Chris Fennell after my opening guest in the studio, who is from the Save Ladies Island Lake campaign group, Padder MacDonald. Good morning to you, Padder.
1: Morning, Alan.
0: Padder, the group says urgent action is needed to tackle pollution and environmental decline at Ladies Island Lake, with campaigners calling for greater transparency and a clear action plan. I know there's been a lot of movement. I know there's been delegations and government ministers and council, etc. But from your perspective, where are we at with this?
1: We're a little bit disappointed, Alan, to be honest with you, that progress is taking so long. It's been a year since the County Council and other groups met with the Joint Directors Committee on Climate, Environment and Energy to outline their plans to help restore the lake. They met again last Friday in Wexford and went down to look at the lake to visit it for themselves, which is a really good development.
0: Were you invited?
1: We were, yes, yeah.
0: Good, okay.
1: Yes, yeah, that's
0: so that those communication channels are important.
1: They're starting to open, yes, yeah, a little more, yeah. There's a lot of information that was provided to the committee that we haven't seen yet or hadn't heard about until the meeting. So, like, there's a lot more can be done, we think, you know, to include all people in the local community. There are farm inspections been done and contacts with all farmers in the area, and we believe there's good progress been made there. But again, we think there's a lot more needs to be done because there was only 48 water samples taken during the last year. And I think if we're serious about finding out, you know, where the pollution is coming from and how to resolve it, there needs to be more on the ground action.
0: It's a while since we covered this. We have been monitoring the developments. We monitored and charted what happened with the delegations arriving from the government, etc. But just for people who are tuned into this, who are not familiar, they know Our Lady's Island. A lot of people will visit it. It's a beautiful part of this county. Just can you give me a short recap of what this is all about?
1: In a nutshell, the lake is being polluted over the last 40 years or so, and there has been little or no action, I suppose you could say, been taken to resolve it. The lake looks perfect from the outside or from passing by. It looks like a beautiful blue lake and an outstanding area of natural beauty and great scenery, and it's a very important habitat for birds. European designated site, EU designated as a special area of conservation and special protection area, and unfortunately the quality of the water in the lake has declined now due to up to 60 tonnes of nitrates going into the lake every year. And it is belatedly now efforts may have been made by all the agencies involved to work together to solve this. But it will take a long time to fully restore it. We understand that, but we think a lot more could be done in the short term to, you know, at least try and stop the pollution going into the lake, and that will help the lake to recover even by itself without other interventions.
0: I mean, you've said actions need to speak louder than words. Correct me if I'm wrong. If you haven't said that, say, no, I didn't say that, but I think you have said that,
1: that's
0: haven't
1: correct,
0: you?
1: Yes.
0: Yeah. What's the one action you believe should already have happened by now? Yeah, because the one thing you're critical of is the pace of things.
1: the pace and again the feet on the ground locally. Like if you don't have a presence in the area to check that, you know, the slurry has been spread at the right times.
0: What sort of a feet on the ground are you talking about then?
1: People from the county council or from Chagask or even the National Parks and Wildlife Service, like the different agencies involved, LowPro.
0: You believe they need to be more proactive?
1: Yes, yeah. No, it is starting. There's a lot of testing and surveying going on, and we understand that's very important as well. But you also need, you know, there's no point in waiting until every I is dotted and T is crossed before making a plan, and then taking longer to get funding in place to do some of the work that's needed. Like some of the work could be done straight away, and like that's what we want to see.
0: What do you think could be done straight away?
1: Simple things like starting to plant trees, even as helping to filter out some of the nutrients going into the lake.
0: Yeah.
1: There's like much bigger buffer zones are needed around the lake. People will say that they're not legally obliged to do that under certain regulations or laws, but that doesn't mean it's right just because.
0: And Patrick, your own background, is it in this field, or are you just an enthusiast, or how do you describe yourself?
1: An enthusiast and maybe a late comer to the this type of activity. After working in the county council for many years, I would have dipped in and out of issues like this. But I wouldn't have had any much expertise, and I still don't have the expertise.
0: What has fired you, and Ciara, who sent me the information as well? There's many of you down there, isn't there? How many of you in total?
1: There's a group of about 40 people who are in our WhatsApp group, and there'll be others as well that wouldn't join the group but would be supportive. And we're conscious too that people in the local community, you know, would have relatives or neighbours, you know, working in the area.
0: And are you living in the actual area?
1: I'm in Wexford Town. It's about 10 miles, but same distance from Kilmore or Rosslare Harbour. Like the catchment area.
0: And your fear is what if this is not, if things don't move quicker on this?
1: That the pollution is ongoing and it's not going to get worse. It's not going to get better, and it's going to get worse, a lot worse, before it starts to improve. And I say, at least if we can make some effort to try and reduce the amount of pollution, I know it won't stop overnight.
0: Yeah.
1: A lot of it is in the soil, and it'll take years for that to wash out, if you like. But if you don't start now, it's just delaying the rate of progress and the improvements that can happen very quickly.
0: Because I know, like, campaign groups can sometimes be painted as critics rather than collaborators. How difficult is it for you to keep the pressure on the authorities while also trying to work with them?
1: That's a juggling act, yes, for sure.
0: Is it?
1: It is indeed. And with, you know, the local landowners as well, like, we understand there's a lot of pressures on them. But like, you can't just ignore it, or can't just drag your feet on this. So we're trying to strike a balance between, you know, keeping the pressure on and, you know, especially with the agencies whose main jobs it is, you know, to protect water quality. Like, it's not just Wexford County Council. National Parks and Wildlife Service have a big role in protecting the special areas of conservation, and there's other agencies as well that are supposed to taking more action on the ground, basically.
0: Yeah. If we're sitting here this time next year, realistically, do you think progress will have been made? Will the trees have been sown, for example? And how are you and your group going to keep the pressure on? Again, by keeping the communication channels open. Yeah.
1: The most important thing, really, we think, is that, well, there's two things. One is communication has been, you know, very short, if you like, or lacking. So if you get more information, obviously people are aware of what's happening. And I know some people...
0: Right, explain that one. So you want more communication. In what way?
1: Yeah. Well, there's results of test results, water quality, test results have been, or samples have been taken, like, over the last year or so. And we've no idea whether what's the results of these or the outcomes of the tests.
0: And who's the onus in that? Is it on the Environmental Protection Agency? Are they involved, the EPA?
1: Well, they would be involved to some degree, yes, and LawPro would have a role in this, and Wexford County Council.
0: Who was the one you just mentioned there?
1: Wexford County Council.
0: Yeah, and there was another one you mentioned.
1: LawPro, the local local authority waters programme, and they do...
0: Who are they?
1: They're basically an agency who would do a lot of inspections and sampling on behalf of the County Council.
0: And you believe that there's a need to keep the people in the locality and the watching groups as concerned citizens more up to date.
1: Yes, and something similar to the way the bathing, you know, the bathing waters at designated blue flag beaches, the water quality results are published for those areas. And we would argue that, you know, an area like Ladies Island Lake, which is far more susceptible to damage, and that should be prioritised, and especially if you want to use this as an example for similar work elsewhere in the country, which is badly needed.
0: Now, I am going to be speaking to Dr. Chris Fennell in just a second, and he's coming on specifically to talk about septic tanks, but I will put in a request to the EPA, to the PR section there on this issue. So I'm not ignoring the situation with the EPA. We'll go back to them, but Dr. Fennell is coming on specifically to talk about septic tanks. Just before we conclude, is there anything else you'd like to add?
1: Yeah, there's just one thing for the EPA or anybody who could tell us is septic tanks are a big issue in relation to pollution of the lake, because we understand from the CLEAR report that was organised or funded by the EPA that it's not a big factor in the level of nutrients going into the lake. It obviously shouldn't happen, but we're just wondering on a scale of 1 to 10, how big is the impact from septic tanks that may not be up to standard.
0: Okay, well, look, I'll let you go, and thank you so much for joining me, Patter, in studio there. Anyone who's concerned about this, you should, by all means, give us a call on 053-914-5222, but a number of calls being made there by Patter and MacDonald. I am now joined by Dr. Chris Fennell. Good morning to you, Dr. Chris. How are you?
2: Good morning. Thank you.
0: I'm not quite sure if you heard the reference to septic tanks in our Ladies Island. You haven't come on specifically to talk about the Ladies Island project, and we'll go back to the EPA for an update on that from them. As a matter of interest, did you manage to hear what Patter just said there, Dr. Chris, in relation to septic tanks?
2: Just the very end of it. I didn't catch all of it.
0: Right. Is it something you could look into for us? It's not down on the agenda for today. Is it something that you would be in a position to see if there's any relevance to septic tanks and the situation in our Ladies Island?
2: Yeah, look, the EPA has a role here, and a supervisory role in local authorities with regards to septic tanks. So obviously anything there we can help with,
0: Okay, we'll follow up on that later on. But the main reason you're with me today is nearly 60% of septic tanks inspects have failed. Were you surprised the figure was that high, or is this something that the EPA has been concerned about for a while? Is this a national figure, by the way, 60%?
2: Yeah, so look, yesterday, like, the EPA launched their 2025 report on local authority inspections on septic tanks or domestic wastewater treatment systems. Yeah, so approximately 1,500 were completed by local authorities in 2025. This is nationwide, and 59%, or almost 6 in 10 failed. So that is a nationwide figure. It is a worrying statistic, you know, as faulty systems, they're a risk to both the environment and human health. So you think in private wells, they can contaminate private wells with potentially harmful bacteria and viruses, and then release things like nitrogen and phosphorus, you know, nutrients out to water bodies like rivers. You'll see in the report there are some positives. We've 84% of the septic tanks that failed these inspections since 2013 have been fixed. So that's about 6,000 systems that have been remediated, which is positive, particularly because these systems are in high-risk areas.
0: Three local authorities, Donegal, Fingal and Wexford, have failed to meet their inspection targets in 2025 and now must make up the shortfall in 2026. What can you tell me about Wexford more specifically, please?
2: Yeah, so Wexford, their required inspections were 147 in 2025, and there was 125 completed. So as you rightly say, that is a shortfall, and the EPA we continue to monitor this annually, and that inspection shortfall carries over year on year. So we do monitor that. We have issued legal directions previously to local authorities on this, which they have been complied with. But I suppose I would like to say is, but you know, actually completing the inspections is one role for the local authority, but the other one, I suppose, is the follow-up to make sure that the inspections or the systems that are failing are actually remediated. That is another large role for the local authority, and a really important one. So I think you'll see in the table there that includes Wexford in the report, there's about two-thirds of local authorities there that have performed well, and have a greater than 80% closeout rate or remediation rate, if you like, for septic tanks. And then, so we're calling on the other third that don't have a greater than 80% closeout rate, actually, you know.
0: Yeah, no, I remember going out and going on site with inspectors for septic tanks and in association with the council as well, so they were proactive and maybe no harm, maybe do something like that again. Is that spread? Is it high in number, the percentage for County Wexford, and is it across the county or is it in specific areas, Chris?
2: The number of inspections required, is it?
0: You know, in Wexford, yeah, when you say that we're up there in the top three local authorities that failed to meet the inspection targets, is that spread across the county or is it in specific areas of County Wexford?
2: So it's spread across the county. So what the EPA do, we publish a national inspection plan, so that actually that informs where the inspections are done, so they're targeted to high-risk areas. So within 100 metres of a stream where we know septic tanks are a pressure on water quality, and then also in areas of shallow soils where septic tanks are co-located with private wells. So if your house has a septic tank and a well, there's obviously a risk there. So that's where local authorities that's what local authorities will use to identify where to do these inspections. But there is an important point there in the inspection plan as well. These are minimum numbers of inspections. You know, local authorities are required to follow up on other information to complete more inspections.
0: Okay, for people listening this morning who think, sure, my septic tank is absolutely fine, what are the hidden warning signs that homeowners might be missing?
2: Yeah, look. Unfortunately, I think septic tanks suffer from this out of sight, out of mind mentality, where they're down the end of the garden and they don't get a second thought. Like, the reasons for failure, I suppose. Look, we're seeing from the inspections they're coming two broad categories, roughly 50-50 between them. One, in construction issues, that's things like where the tank hasn't been constructed in the first place. And unfortunately, what we're seeing is there's some out there that have actually been constructed with a pipe going directly into a stream, which is obviously unacceptable. So we'd look for homeowners to actually to check their systems, see if that's the case, because it obviously shouldn't be. Then the other thing is maintenance. Unfortunately, that's where we're seeing a significant number of failing inspections. So that's where they're essentially tanks aren't being desludged or emptied. You know, we call on them to be desludged every 3 or 4 years, and you know it's a relatively small cost relative to what could happen if you don't desludge your tank, because that can lead to greater problems down the line.
0: The grants, they've increased to €12,000. In reality, is that enough to encourage more people to fix systems? Are cost concerns, are they still stopping homeowners?
2: So what we're seeing, just to inform listeners there, like there's a grant up to 12,000, 85% of the cost up to a max of €12,000 available. That's if you fail an inspection. Now, there are other criteria there where you're eligible for a grant, and I'd encourage, there's some links in our report for the listeners to go and find information on that. So I think looking at Wexford in particular, say, I think the average grant paid out was around €9,000. So it's important to mention, like, if there's catastrophic failure of a really, really poor system, you know, that is going to cost thousands to fix. But there's a full range here, which I think is reflected in the average grant payout. You know, they're not all big costs to fix, you know, and it's specific to the site. So I'd encourage homeowners really to start with the preventative maintenance check and go from there.
0: Yeah, I will, as I promised Padder and the organisation involved, the support network there for Save Our Ladies Ireland, I will go back to the EPA and ask them for a specific update on the situation regarding septic tanks and Our Ladies Ireland. But in general, Chris, are there certain mistakes homeowners are commonly making? And also, you mentioned rivers and streams being affected. What kind of impact are faulty septic tanks having on local waterways and wildlife in this county?
2: So on the first point there, really with homeowners, it's for these systems not to be out of sight and out of mind, and to, you know, do the preventative maintenance, check them out and have some action on that. In terms of impact on water quality, I think, as I said at the introduction, they are sources of potential pathogens, bacteria, viruses, and releases of nutrients. So nitrogen and phosphorus, which really we don't want going into our surface water bodies, because that compromises surface water quality, which is unacceptable.
0: Thank you for taking our call. The EPA has a very comprehensive website. By all means, link in with that if you want to get more information on that. Our thanks to Dr. Chris there for an update on septic tanks. Our comment line, 053 914 5222. As you heard in South East Radio News, Finn Lines has expanded its Ireland-Belgium freight service with a second vessel now added to the route coming in and out of Rosslare Europort. I'm joined by Director of Commercial Business business units at the port. Haven't spoken to him in a while. Glenn Carr, good morning to you, Glenn.
3: Good morning, Alan. Good morning to your listeners.
0: Well, since we've had a chat, but this is really positive news. Just to explain who Finnlines actually are, please, Glenn.
3: Yeah, Alan, Finnline, they've been operating out of Rosslare now for a number of years. They're part of the Grimaldi Group, one of the largest Ro-Ro operators in the world. I'm delighted to say that they announced yesterday the extension and expansion of their services out of Rosslare to Zeebruges, with the addition of an additional Ro-Ro vessel that will add significant capacity to the route and increase frequency for the much-demanded freight services out of Rosslare.
0: And just exactly when is this swinging into operation? Is it already in operation?
3: No, very quickly, starting on 28th May. So I've been working with the Finnlines team over the last few months. Delighted that they secured this additional vessel, and delighted that they're putting it on the Rosslare to Zeebruges route. So a big vote of confidence for that service, and it's been going from strength to strength since its origin out of Rosslare. It's a real substitute for freight operators out of Dublin Port, which we know are experiencing capacity and congestion challenges. So Rosslare is really the alternative now and the gateway to Europe. And this follows on from another announcement there back a couple of weeks ago of the FDS expanding their services as well to Dunkirk. So really good for Rosslare for freight. The DFDS will have a passenger element as well, and really tapping into that Northern Europe market, and really good for our industry, our exporters, our importers. And again, just really positive, Alan, that the continued growth of Rosslare continues.
0: And what do you put all this down to, Glenn? Is it the recent developments within the port? Is it, again, very strong marketing on your part? What do you put this down to?
3: It's a bit of everything, Alan. I mean, it's maximising the geographical location, first of all, of Rosslare Europort, and promoting that fact that we're the closest port to Europe. It's the investment that both the government and Irish Rail have made into that port, making it now one of the best ports in Europe, both from a operational point of view, from a smart technology point of view, extending the footprint of the port, putting in new import, export handling areas, new check-in facilities. Obviously, Brexit had a big impact, Alan, with the shift in the, I suppose, the supply chain and how goods move to and from Ireland. And it's also down to the people in the port, Alan, people working really hard, working with the shipping lines, and making the most, Alan, of the opportunity. And the continued, I suppose, growth of the country, Alan. Dublin Port, as we know, has been and continues to be the most dominant port in Ireland. But the reality is that Dublin Port is reaching capacity, and Rosslare Europort is the ideal choice to pick up that capacity. And we've been doing everything we can to maximise that.
0: Never lose the opportunity to ask you what the overall view for the summer season 2026 is. What are the indications, Glenn?
3: Well, from a freight perspective, Alan, things are very positive. Year on year, we're seeing continued growth. So again, we're seeing probably upwards of 5% growth on the freight side, which is really positive. And these additional services will even add forward to that. Passenger market is like everywhere is challenging at the moment. We're seeing a slight margin down in last year, which again was probably a challenging year compared to previous years. And I suppose that's a reflection on the instability going on at the moment with the geopolitical situation. UK is trading well. It's more continental that where we're seeing maybe a slight drop in some passenger numbers, but all indications are that we should be in for a reasonably good summer in regards to services in and out of Rosslare.
0: And the major plans going forward, Glenn, wind energy, etc., where are you with those? It's a while since I visited, and I know we're going to meet up again because we did do a really good tour of the developments there. But future plans and wind energy, etc., where are we with those?
3: Yeah, two big things there, Alan. First of all, obviously, we submitted on the ORE, the wind energy. We put in our planning application there in December. The consultation period ended there towards the end of February, and we're now in that process of waiting for the outcome of that planning, which hopefully will be a quick one and will be a positive one. What we know is that this is now essential. Rosslare Europort, along with the likes of Cork and Shannon Fines, they're going to be the key ports. We know that these wind farms are going to be happening, and if ever we needed a reminder of the need to switch to our own green energy independence, it's never been more than the situation we find ourselves in today and the last number of months there. So we'll be ready to go. There's still the funding to be worked through there with both the government, Europe and ourselves. But look, at this absolutely has to happen. So that's on track. We're just waiting to get through planning on that. We're also doing commencing a major berth extension. So berth number 3 and 4, which people might know, down in the port. We've a development there now that will start later this year. Funding is in place for that. Planning is already in place for that. We've gone out to tender to appoint a contractor. We hope to appoint a contractor in June, July for that. And that's about a 35, 37 million investment by the port to extend the berth, put in some additional capacity, and most importantly, put in ship-to-shore power to be ready for 2030 directive from a point of view of ships being able to plug in into the berth and come off their fuel and the use of electrification. So very significant projects continue in the port, and we're on track to deliver those on budget and on time.
0: And there you have it, Glenn Carr, the Director of Commercial Business Units at Rastler Europort. A really informative update. We haven't had one for a while on the port, and an invitation once again to visit at close quarters and see what other developments are coming down the line. We have comments coming in. I'll get back to them in just a second. In health matters today, Cancer Trials Ireland is hosting a free public webinar this Friday to help people better understand clinical trials that are taking place. We'll be speaking to Eimear Mulvaney in just a few moments' time.
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0: Some of the comments coming in. Peter, good morning to you. Is it possible to ask Glenn Carr if there's any news on the South Wexford line? I will definitely follow up on that for you, Peter. Sorry, I didn't cop that message before. I was talking to Glenn this morning. Then good stuff from Patter and the Save Ladies Island Group. Incredible that we're allowing the lake to be destroyed. Who is it serving? Why have the council stopped reporting on damage being done? It's such a failure of local politics. Well, I think the communication channels seem to have been established and are working well. But I think the point Patter made this morning is they need much more information, and they're asking for much more updates and more regular updates on this. So hopefully things will be resolved. He did say to me this morning there is being progress being made, but Patter believes that the progress needs to be quicker. Anyway, there are just some of the views being reflected on the Morning Mix today on that particular issue. That comment line remains open on 053 914 5222. I'm sure there's not a family in Ireland that hasn't been touched at some stage, someone close to them or some friends of theirs living with and dealing with cancer. So anything that is positive in the whole area of cancer trials is well worth taking a look at. I'm joined now by Ian Seema Mulvaney, Contracts Public and Patient Involvement Programme Manager at Cancer Trials Ireland. Good morning, Seema. How are you?
10: Good morning. I'm great. How are you?
0: I often mention we have so many wonderful organisations here like Relay for Life and the Hope Centre in Enniscorthy. There's a Jim Bulger, well-known Wexford horse trainer, has done tremendous work in fundraising for cancer research as well. So this is something that's very close to the hearts of Wexford people. Talk to me about clinical trials and your involvement in this area, please, Seema.
10: Okay, so today is International Clinical Trials Day, and clinical trials, I suppose, are how we develop medicine and the way that we treat people for all diseases, but in this case, particularly for cancer. So a trial may offer somebody the opportunity to access new treatments that are not available yet routinely, or they may ask a question about how we deliver a treatment. Can we do it in a better way? And some of the questions might look at how we can improve survival for cancer, or indeed how we can improve quality of life for somebody who's undergoing cancer treatment.
0: And a lot of people hear those words, clinical trial, and immediately they feel fear. Where do you think that fear comes from?
10: Well, there's a lot of myths about clinical trials. Some would be that, you know, a clinical trial might be a last resort, and that's definitely not the case. Trials can be at lots of different stages of a person's diagnosis, and while some are for people at advanced stages of disease, many others are conducted at the very beginning of treatment, so it's definitely not a last resort. And then I suppose otherwise, we've often heard the term guinea pig. And people are absolutely not guinea pigs for clinical trials. The trials are very highly regulated, and patient safety is continuously monitored in a clinical trial. In many cases, participants in a trial have more care and are monitored more closely, with more visits or opportunities to ask questions about their condition and general well-being.
0: And you know the various amounts of money that are raised for cancer research. Is this one of the areas that it ends up in assisting with these cancer trials from the various charitable organisations?
10: Absolutely. So Cancer Trials Ireland are very fortunately funded by the Health Research Board, so via the government and grant funding there. But also we're linked very closely with our partners, the Irish Cancer Society, and the Irish Cancer Society fund Cancer Trials Ireland every year, which we're extremely grateful for, because we wouldn't be able to continue this work without them and all the people who donate to the Irish Cancer Society, you know, onwards support us too.
0: Yeah, that's really important. I think that perhaps is one of the most important points you made this morning, is to show at close quarters where the money goes. And here we are speaking to you, and you are linked in with the Irish Cancer Society. And that nurse line, by the way, is available on free phone, 1800 200 700, in case people need to ring it. You already answered the question about guinea pigs and one of the biggest myths. So how heavily monitored and regulated are these studies in reality then, Seema?
10: Hugely. I suppose, you know, we have some great strong regulations there, the clinical trial regulation, which is Europe-wide, and also we work to very, very high standards ethically and clinically to ensure that people who take part in clinical research are really well looked after. As I've mentioned, safety is the top priority, so we're absolutely... there's rigorous rounds of review and looking at a trial before it ever gets to a person. But equally, when somebody takes part in a trial, you know, we're constantly monitoring their safety on that.
0: I'm told there are currently 131 cancer trials actively recruiting in Ireland, and an additional 120 trials are in treatment follow-up stage, with 74 new trials in development. Specifically, where are trials at the moment? And if there's someone listening to us who's on a cancer journey and would like to take a trial, what's the procedure?
10: Yeah, so there's trials open around the country. A lot of them are concentrated in the main cancer centres, which are tend to be in the cities around the island. But we do have some trials open in some of the smaller hospitals as well. And I suppose we're encouraging people, both their doctor and the patient themselves or their family, to have a conversation about trials, to be open about them, open to that conversation. So our slogan is Let's Talk Trials. And I suppose what we're hoping is that people will discuss the trial with their doctor, what options are available to them, consider whether it's right for them, and then decide whether or not it's correct for them to take part.
0: And do you know if any of the trials are... I don't want to put you on the spot, but if you can answer, it would be great. In the Waterford, Wexford area, any trials taking place here?
10: Yeah, we run some studies with in Waterford, in University Hospital of Waterford, and also in some radiotherapy trials in the UPMC centre down there.
0: I see. So Waterford is the closest one where the trials are taking place. If somebody listening today has just been diagnosed with cancer, then what's the most important thing you'd want them to understand about asking the doctor about these trials?
10: Yeah, I suppose it's supposed to be open to that conversation, having the conversation with your doctor about whether there's trials available, and if there is, I suppose to have a chat with their doctor about what those are and what the next steps would be. There's lots of information available on our website, which is cancertrials.ie, and this Friday we're hosting a public webinar, so we're looking to spread the word and chat a little bit about clinical trials. So if anyone would like to join us, it's at 2:30 p.m. on Friday, and you can register via our website cancertrials.ie, and you'll see the option there to register for the webinar. So on the webinar I'll be joined by Professor Seamus O'Reilly, who's a medical oncologist and he works in Cork University Hospital. I'll be joined by Clara Kilty, who's the head of research from the Irish Cancer Society, again a very trusted partner of ours, and most especially I'll be joined by Miss Anne Bodley. So Anne is a lady from Cork and she herself took part in a clinical trial, so she'll be sharing with us her, you know, a little bit around her decision to take part and what it was like to be on a clinical trial.
0: Yeah, I would actually love the opportunity to speak to Anne at some stage, because I'm sure that would go, it would be of great assistance to our listeners. Look, the stats are still out there. 24,200 people are diagnosed with invasive cancer in Ireland every year, and one in two people are expected to develop cancer during their lifetime. I'd heard that stat before. Does that still remain the case? And will we ever see that widen to less?
10: Hopefully. I mean, I suppose we're diagnosing cancers at an earlier and earlier stage, which is offering people more treatment options, but the incidence is rising, and we're diagnosing people younger and younger. So I suppose it's a trend we're starting to notice, and I suppose we'll continue to work on it and see, you know, what can be changed.
0: And early diagnosis is key. And you obviously are so supportive of these trials as programme manager, Emer. And you're working closely with patient involvement, aren't you? How important is it for people who actually have taken part in the trials to do what Anne Bodley is doing and share their stories publicly to allay any fears?
10: Well, I think I could talk to you all day about clinical trials, but I think when you hear it from somebody who's taken part in a trial, your neighbour, your brother, your sister, or someone else's, you know, loved one, I think it's much more human and much more relatable. So we have a very strong patient panel here at Cancer Trials Ireland. They're a wonderful team who work with us to help to advise us kind of on, you know, what's good about trials, what we could change maybe to make it more accessible for people to take part in them, and they help us to design trials and to design our own research actually. So our patient group are really, really strong, and we're really, really lucky to have them here at Cancer Trials Ireland.
0: And I'd love now, I'm going to have a chat with Lucinda and we'll touch base with you again, because I would love as a follow-up to this early next week to talk to one of those people who's been on the trial. I think it will go down extremely well with our listeners here. Finally, just remind people how people can access this webinar again, please.
10: Yeah, so via our website on cancertrials.ie, and you'll be able to sign up for it there. But if you can't join on Friday, you know, we will upload that to our website. You know, maybe it may not be relevant for someone today or their family member, but may become so in the future. So you'll be always able to access it again.
0: Thanks for taking our call, Emer. Good morning to you now.
10: Thank you very much. Good morning.
0: That was Emer Mulvaney, Contracts, Public and Patient Involvement Programme Manager at Cancer Trials Ireland. Actually, speaking of the Hope Centre, had a brief chat with Michael Jordan yesterday. Over the next week or two, hopefully, we'll have an update on the funds raised for the Hope and Dream 10 for 2026, and major developments taking place at the Hope Centre as well. It really is an oasis here in this county of ours, and wonderful work going on there. We'll have an update and the final figure from the Hope and Dream 10 in a couple of weeks' time with Michael. And a speedy recovery to Michael. He had a bit of a tumble. I'm not quite sure if he was running, but he was a bit footloose there recently, but he's back on off the crutches now again, so get well soon, Michael. We'll talk to you soon.
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8: 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Here's a letter that was submitted last year.
12: 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Some of us build things, some of us draw, some of us dance, some of us imagine quietly. But all of us have ideas, and Cruin Éireann Óg is our day that says, your ideas matter. It's not about winning or being the best. It's about making something, anything, that's ours. Like a song with no words, a drawing that makes no sense, a robot made from cereal boxes, a dream that doesn't need permission. 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
0: Radio. Gearing up for exams, a top flight specialist on this whole area of how to prepare will be joining us around about 11:30. But first up, before we head to the news with Brona, a public meeting on community safety is taking place this evening in White's Hotel and tomorrow in Rosslare Community Centre, looking at what makes our communities safer. It's being championed by numerous people, many councillors, amongst them independent councillor Leonard Kelly, who joins me now.
14: Alan, good morning. Good morning, listeners.
0: Okay, what is this all about, please, and what sparked the decision to bring these community safety meetings directly out to the public now?
14: This is something, Alan, that's been rolled out across the country. So there are local community safety partnerships that are being set up all throughout every local authority within the country. So from a Wexford perspective, this is something that it had to date. The council have conducted 11 follow-up surveys, 5 workshops and online consultations, and over 1,000 people have participated in 4 town hall meetings. Now, Wexford, and as you've mentioned, Rosslare, are the two that are remaining. So very much what I want to do is encourage members of our local community to get out, to attend tonight, to register their interest in this, and to give their views on public safety.
0: And is it 7:30 in White's Hotel in Wexford Town? And then again tomorrow in the community centre, Rosslare, 7:30.
14: Yeah, and like really, I want to frame this in such a way that like community safety can mean a lot of different things to different people. Like for one person, it might be, you know, speeding outside of school, it could be rural isolation, antisocial behaviour, online scams, you know, even just the things like being able to walk safely home at nighttime, public lighting, things like that. So like, I really want to encourage every single age group to attend. Everybody will have a different perspective. We need to have the different voices from different parts of the community. You know, this is very much about prevention as well as enforcement. So if you have any positive ideas, any positive concepts that you could bring to the table, bring them to the table. This is going to be done in a workshop type setting by staff from the council. As I said, everybody is welcome, Alan. And if we can make it something that's going to be very valuable in terms of feeding into this plan, which is going to be a 3-year plan, I think this is really, really worthwhile doing.
0: When people say that they do not feel safe in their area, what are they actually telling you underneath all of this?
14: Oh, Alan, there's so much within that idea of feeling safe. Like, that can be anything. Like, if you take from a... if you take from an urban area, that could be everything like from poor lighting, that could be like just low level or higher level antisocial behaviour. It could be witnessing criminal activities. I know from a rural point of view, that's quite different. That could be like farm safety, theft, maybe potentially, you know, road safety. I've had many conversations with you in relation to this, that in terms of the quality of driving on the roads, Alan, children having safe places to play. So safety is going to mean different things to different people. that's very much why we do need to get every sort of voice there. It's not just about crime. I don't want to let people feel it's about that. It can be about domestic violence. There's so much. It could be alcohol usage, even just in terms of the community that you live in, the housing that you have. Do you feel safe within that?
0: Antisocial behaviour, Leonard, is a very broad term. And I mean, it's constantly raised at the council meetings I've attended recently. I think it's been raised by some of your fellow councillors and yourself on many occasions. What specific issues are residents most concerned about right now? In fact, I'm going to put it out to our listeners when it comes to antisocial behaviour. What are they concerned about? What are your thoughts on this?
14: Well, very much the type of stuff that's coming to me is that people are witnessing things like drug dealing, for example, maybe public drinking in public spaces, vandalism. You know, there's a lot of that kind of low level intimidation. Maybe some of our younger generation are have an experience in that. So it is going to be different depending on the age, depending on where you're coming from. That would be one facet of this, Alan. I do really want to make this that worth saying. This is a very much open this up to every demographic, every person within our community, in terms of whether it be the safety piece, whether it be, you know, as I said, through traffic, through antisocial, children, safe spaces for people to play, lighting. There's so much that we can feed into this plan. And then once we get that plan, this is something that has real teeth. It's going to be a 3-year plan. So we're going to have the local community safety partnerships. It's going to be working with the local authorities, statutory agencies like Garda Síochána, HSE, Tulsa, the community and voluntary sector. So there's a lot feeding into this. This is going to be resourced, I hope. I feel confident that would be. The one thing we need to do is ensure that the local voices are heard. I pick up what I pick up. You pick up what you do. But I want every single person who has a view on this, positive or negative, Alan, to attend this evening if they can.
0: Right. How do you balance enforcement, Leonard, like policing, with, say, prevention when tackling these problems? So I'm talking about maybe youth services and supports. I know the youth services are there. So how do you get the balance?
14: It's about getting into the community. I truly believe that. And it's about visibility. Now, we can't have like a guard on every street corner, but we do see that people feel more comfortable when there's a higher visibility, for example, of Gardaí in our communities. The community outreach piece, we have great community workers in organisations like FDYS. So it is very much about visibility. It's about engaging people where they're at, Alan. So whether that is a shop owner who feels unsafe working within their shop on the main street, if that's a young person that feels unsafe just walking in a park because of other antisocial behaviour, if that's an old person within their community or their home. So it's very much about me as a public rep. It's about the statutory bodies engaging with people at the level of where they're at. But then I think that something like this, Alan, like it's an hour and a half this evening. We all have busy lives, but as anybody that has a view, I truly would ask them to register, to come down to White's, to get their view across. It will be listened to. It will be documented. And as I said, hopefully then that this would feed into the greater 3-year plan that is going to be resourced in terms of making our communities feel safer. A lot of it is around the perception piece. But people have to feel safer, and then they have to know that they are.
0: And you have used that word resources quite a lot, and I think if there are more resources put in place, this might help make this come to fruition.
14: Well, Alan, you know, I've talked about, like, I detest waste. Like, we have all seen in terms of the use of the public purse, in terms of waste, we all know the type of things that we want to go after from a public perspective, in terms of where we feel money should be spent. So from my point of view, yes, we do need to resource this. We have great community Gardaí out there.
0: Finally, Leonard, if someone attends these meetings feeling frustrated or unheard, what do you want them to leave with afterwards?
14: I want them to attend, number one. I want them to attend. I want them to actually be open and honest in terms of how they feel or any views they may have. And as I said, also to bring any proactive ideas that they might have in relation to the specifics of their community. I do feel they will be heard this evening, but if they don't feel heard, please feel free to come back to myself or any other public rep that they're happy to deal with. But this is a structure, as I said, that has been working across the county. Over 1,000 people have been met. I'm confident that there is good work has been put in by the team in terms of getting the views of as many people as possible across County Wexford. This is Wexford Towns and Environs opportunity tonight to do this. Ross Lair is coming up later in the week. So really, really just make the time, get out there, get your across.
0: Rosslare Community Centre tomorrow from 7 to 8.30. White's Hotel in Wexford this evening from 7 to 8.30. It's all over social media as to how you can access it and get there. That was the views of Independent Councillor Leonard Kelly. We head to the news with Brona from the Wexford News Centre after that. We'll hear more from Rotary and the various initiatives they're involved in, and also we'll get an update from Ronan Lyons, Dr. Ronan Lyons, about the latest DAF.ie rental report, specifically looking at Wexford.
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19: It's 11 o'clock. Good morning. I'm Brona Gately. A man in his 20s has died following a single vehicle road traffic collision on the R702 between Boris and Gores Bridge in County Carlow this morning. The crash happened at Ballytigley at around 20 past six. The man was pronounced dead at the scene. The road remains closed for a technical examination by Garda Forensic Collision investigators with local diversions in place. Garda are appealing to anyone who travelled on the route between 5:30 and 6:30 this morning, particularly those with dashcam footage, to contact them. The victim is the second man in his 20s to lose his life in a road traffic collision in the southeast this week. Rents in Wexford have risen by more than 7% over the past year, according to the latest DAF.ie report. The report found that the average market rent for a three-bedroom house in County Wexford is now €1,585 per month. Nationwide, rents saw their biggest quarterly jump on record in early 2026, with the average two-bed apartment now costing more than €2,100 a month. Speaking to Southeast Radio News this morning, author of the DAFT report, Ronan Lyons, says the figures we're seeing now are down to low supply.
20: We need a stronger social housing sector and a stronger rental sector, which would meet the needs of people both who are renting for a short period of time, for those who are, they're looking at years, if not decades, as renters. They need much more security and indeed much more affordability.
19: It's understood flights have resumed at Vilnius Airport in Lithuania following an earlier drone incursion. This country of origin's not been confirmed, and NATO fighter jets were pursuing it. The country's now lifted a nationwide warning to residents. A new Ross councillor is welcoming draft legislation aimed at tightening regulations around dog breeding and puppy farms. Michael Sheehan says under the proposed Dog Breeding Establishment Bill 2026, stricter welfare rules will be introduced, including age limits for breeding dogs, a cap on litters and a ban on inbreeding. The legislation will also introduce heavier fines and tougher penalties for serious breaches, with maximum penalties of up to €250,000 and possible prison sentences of up to 5 years. The bill also aims to improve enforcement and close loopholes in the current system. Speaking to Southeast Radio News, Councillor Sheehan told us more.
1: It's a very welcome move. It's been looked for a lot of agencies. The inspiration locally was from Stout's Law, but what we need to do is make sure that this legislation passes and that's rigorously enforced. Make sure that we don't have puppy farms that are on the industrial scale. They are doing nothing but treating the dogs badly, and they're just cranking out litter after litter after litter of pups. And then when the dog reaches an age where it's no longer able to have pups, they're literally discarded. So it's about putting the welfare of animals, particularly dogs in this regard, but the welfare of animals at the heart of the legislation.
19: Rossler, your report is set for a major boost with ferry operator Finnlines adding a second freight ship to its Rossler to Belgium route from next week. The move will increase capacity and sailings between Rossler and Zeebrugge as demand for direct European freight services continues to grow. Speaking to Southeast Radio, Glenn Carr from the Port Authority of Rossler Europort explains how the expansion strengthens Rossler's position as Ireland's gateway to Europe.
3: It's a real substitute for freight operators out of Dublin Port, which we know are experiencing capacity and congestion challenges. So Rosslare is really the alternative now and the gateway to Europe. This follows on from another announcement there back a couple of weeks ago of DFDS expanding their services as well to Dunkirk. So really good for Rosslare for freight. The DFDS will have a passenger element as well and really tapping into that Northern Europe market.
19: And finally, a 22-year-old Waterford man has become the youngest Irish person to ever summit Mount Everest. Adam Sweeney from Dunmore's reached the summit in the past few hours, along with Mayo footballer Padraig O'Hora, Aina McGowan and their Sherpas Pema, Milan and Sona. They're the second, third

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1: Mostly cloudy with some sunny spells today, along with a few well-scattered light showers. Highest temperatures of 14 to 18 degrees.
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3: Just going back to some of your comments, and of course the numbers come in with the comments, so when we get the numbers, we read out the comments, and this one is interesting. I'd like to get your reaction to it. It just comes from a regular Morning Mix listener. Good morning. She says, cancer is an industry, and that was a laughable discussion you had about cancer trials. What are your thoughts on that comment? I'd love to hear from you, please. 053-9145-222. Or you can text or WhatsApp us on 087-373-7956. Going back to our earlier discussion with Patter from Save Our Ladies Island, we have a number of comments have come in, and that I read out some of them already to you. This one is, we need a radical movement on water quality. Ballymoney losing its good water status and the state of Ladies Island Lake speaks to a lack of urgency on local and national level regarding water quality. Your comments very, very welcome. 053-9145-222. The latest daft.ie rental report, as you heard in Southeast Radio News, shows rents continuing to rise sharply across the country with growing pressure on supply and affordability. And we're above the national average. I'm joined by Dr. Ronan Lyons. Good morning to you, Ronan.
4: Good morning, Alan. Thanks for having me on.
3: Great to talk to you, Ronan. House prices once again. Let's look at the national picture, please. What are you seeing and what have you focused in on, particularly on this survey?
4: Yeah, so this is the latest rent report. We're looking at rents in the open market, as opposed to rents, say, for a sitting tenant, who will see probably a different picture. In the open market at the moment for rental homes, we've seen a significant increase around the country in the first 3 months of the year. Between December and March, countrywide, we saw a 4.4% increase in 3 months alone. That's the biggest three-month increase we've seen since starting the report over 20 years ago. The reason for that is likely to do with the change in the rent control system. So now when a tenant leaves, landlords can reset to the market, and it looks like they've taken advantage of that opportunity. In Wexford, what we're seeing is, in line with other parts of the country, is a reasonably substantial increase in rents in the market over the last year, 7% higher than a year ago. The typical two-bed now rents for about just under 1,600 euro a month, and a three-bed house rents for roughly the same, of course, because they're in slightly different parts of the county.
3: Yeah, so can you look at that whole inflation side of things for me again and the impact it's having? Because it's something that I haven't even mentioned that word inflation in recent times, and it has a huge bearing on this report, doesn't it?
4: Yeah, what we've seen is a 7.2% increase in rents in Wexford. These are market rents. That's a significant increase. Roughly speaking, over the last couple of years, we were seeing rents increase by more like 3, 4, 5% a year. But around the country now, especially with these most recent changes since the start of the year, that inflation rate in rents is ticking up again. And that's a mix not only of the change in rules, but also of underlying lack of supply. If we look at how many homes are available to rent across Wexford on the 1st of May, the 1st of May this year, 61 homes available to rent. That's down from almost 140 on average pre-COVID. And even that market wouldn't have been loose. It would have been reasonably tight. That 61 is up slightly on a year ago. So there were, it looks like, the change in rent control rules has had a bit of an impact on supply. But ultimately, this is still, both Wexford and the country as a whole, still a market that's starved of rental homes. And we need to plan effectively to build new rental homes.
3: I spent the last couple of days looking at the tenant in situ situation here in County Wexford. And it's very worrying. I've spoken to Conor Culkin from Focus Ireland. I've spoken to Sinn Féin councillor Thomas Forge yesterday about this as well. Is it something, I mean, you're bringing out a book on the whole housing crisis, which will be very interesting in coming months.
4: It's valuable, but it's valuable for a certain kind of tenant, as in there are lots of different, when you think about the rental sector, there are lots of different kinds of households that rent, and not all of those will be in a position to convert into homeowners or indeed into social housing. housing. Some of them are there.

0: there for a shorter period of time. And that demographic picture, and the fact that we have more of our population now between, say, 18 and 30 or 18 and 35 years of age, that creates a different kind of pressure. Certainly for those who are what you might think of as lifetime renters, we can certainly do a lot better for them. You mentioned the book, and one of the themes that comes up in the book is that the way this country has developed its rental sector, it's sort of blurring the lines between, say, social housing and renting through things like HAP and before HAP rent supplement. That's not a bad thing for those who use it to find somewhere to live, but from a system level point of view, you are blurring those lines. What is social housing? What is the private rental sector? And in Ireland, we've created a private rental sector that is in some ways dependent on the state. We need, and we have a social housing sector that's probably too small. We need a stronger social housing sector and a stronger rental sector, which would meet the needs of people both who are renting for a short period of time, but also, as you're highlighting with the tenants in situ scheme, for those who are looking at years, if not decades, as renters. They need much more security and indeed much more affordability.
1: Let's conclude then, as always, by just getting a quick summary of the situation in Wexford. So if you're waking up this morning trying to get on the property ladder, or for that matter you're dealing and looking for rental, the summary of this report from a Wexford perspective, please.
0: Yeah, from a Wexford perspective, we're seeing rents increase by 7% year on year. The average two-bed apartment now is about €1,400 a month. The average three-bed house, about €1,600 a month, a little less than that, but that's the going rate in the open market. And that's all down to very, very tight supply, as well as a change in the rent control rules affecting things this particular report.
1: And there you have it, an update from Dr. Ronan Lyons, who has this brand new book coming out in a few weeks' time or a few months' time, and will pop into studio because it analyses the housing crisis right from the get-go. That should be interesting. Now, a regular listener who sends in comments, and your comments are always very, very welcome, where I read out cancer is an industry, that's a laughable discussion. He's come back to me and said, the laughable discussion was you talking to Leonard Kelly, pretend care about intimidation after decades of ignorance. Policies are creating all the problems. I'm happy to do an interview on whatever issues you want, and I might well take you up on that because that sounds very interesting. Thank you for sending in your comments and the many comments that are coming in relation to a whole host of items. Now, in the second of a three-part look at the work of Wexford Rotary, I'm joined in the studio by Michael Tierney. Good morning to Michael.
2: Good morning, Alan. Thanks for having us.
1: Lovely to have you. And we had two of your representatives in studio with us last week looking at the wider role of Rotary, but this is more specific because it's Just One Life and Careers Connect. The initiative is run with Wexford County Council, highlighting the real impact of road traffic collisions for students, and continues to expand across schools. Again, we're very cognizant of the fact that we've had, sadly, a lot of tragedies on our roads, mm-hmm. even today and over the last week or two. It's a constant, and Just One Life has been doing Trojan work to try and get a message out there, hasn't it?
2: Yes, and you know, first off, I'd just like to extend my sympathy to the family of that young man who passed. But yes, Just One Life has been going for 20 years now in County Wexford, and I think, as you know, it was started by Mike Brand and Eddie Taff, who was county manager at the time of Wexford County Council, and it's been going since then, so 20 years now.
1: What is Just One Life?
2: So Just One Life, really, it's an awareness and education program for students. So over the course of each school year, we have five events in the National Opera House. We have students from all 26 schools attend. Just under 2,000 students annually attend. And we have a selection of speakers. I can elaborate on that if you wish.
1: Please do, yeah. So I know Dr. Paul Kelly is actively involved.
2: He's our celebrity speaker at the end of the day, definitely.
1: And if he would not make the hair stand up on the back of your neck, I don't know what would.
2: And what he presents is similar, different content, but the message is the same. It's the potentially devastating consequences of poor decision making on our roads.
1: And Dr. Paul is based at Wexford A&E,
2: correct,
1: isn't that right? Wexford
2: correct.
1: Hospital A&E.
2: And his talk is focusing on what he sees coming through the doors of Wexford A&E, and he's dealing with the broken bodies and trying to repair essentially the injuries that have occurred on our roads.
1: Yeah. So he's one of the keynote speakers, but then it covers everything from the ambulance service to the fire service to An Garda Síochána.
2: Correct. We have An Garda Síochána, the fire service, the ambulance service. We have Wexford Mental Health. I don't know if you know Neil O'Maru from Wexford Mental Health.
1: That's an interesting one. I'll explain that to me.
2: He talks a bit about peer pressure. And his is actually a very personal story. It's about the death of, I believe, a nephew of his on the roads. And he talks about the peer pressure that when young people are getting into cars and they know that their friend who's driving may speed or may drive or may use their phone, they need to be bold enough to step up and say and point out that you should not speed. That's putting everyone's life in that car in jeopardy and potentially other road users' lives in jeopardy.
1: And you mentioned Mike Brand there, who was honoured, I know, recently, and they mentioned here last week, he got a lifetime honour.
2: He got the Mayoral Award for all his work and efforts, basically, that he has done over the last 20 years to keep this Just One Life programme up and running. Because it takes a lot of work and effort. And as you know, the Rotary Club of Wexford is a volunteer organisation. So he was doing that completely on his own time, just like I now have taken it over. He stepped back, and there's other members of the club who are involved in many other different projects, and it's all a volunteer organisation with the goal of trying to make a difference and help in our community.
1: The amount of students that have gone through this in recent years?
2: We estimate about 26,000,
1: really?
2: Almost 2,000.
1: All over the county?
2: Year. Every school in the county now is sending students to this. It's on the calendar.
1: I know the most recent one was done, and it clashed with another appointment I had to do. It was in St. Peter's College, wasn't it?
2: I believe the Garda Síochána had an event there, but the Just One Life events that we run are all taking place in the Opera House.
1: I see.
2: Yes.
1: Why the Opera House? And why do you believe that is a good focal point?
2: We're blessed to have the Opera House in our town. It's a great venue for this. Over the years, it's been done in cinemas and so on, but the Opera House in the lower tier there in the stalls can accommodate about 500 students, and that's the perfect amount, and we do 5 events each year. It's a great venue. It gets the attention of the students. It's got good quality audio and a good stage, and really we can get our message across.
1: What can students typically expect to hear and see? We talked about Dr. Paul Kelly from A&E and Wexford General Hospital, and I've been there and observed Dr. Paul fairly well call it as he sees it. And if that is a real eye-opener.
2: All our speakers call it as they see it. And we don't sugarcoat it. The reality is...
1: And are they reenactments?
2: There's really 3 aspects to the content. The first aspect is the speakers telling their own personal stories. Because these, the An Garda Síochána, the ambulance service, the fire service, they are the ones who are literally at the roadside after these collisions take place. So they're telling their own personal experiences. That's one aspect. They're also showing videos. That's a second aspect. And then finally, it's images. And some of those images are actually images from local collisions. And we don't call them accidents, Alan. We call them collisions. Accidents can be seen as an unintended and oops, an accident. Whereas these are collisions. They happened for a reason. The vast, vast, vast majority of deaths on our roads happen for a reason. They happen because people are speeding. They happen because people are taking drugs or drinking when they're driving. They happen because they're not wearing a seatbelt. They happen because they break a solid line in the middle of the road. They happen because they weren't wearing a high-vis jacket on the side of the road. They happen for reasons in the vast, vast, vast majority of cases. And what we're trying to get across to young people is you don't want to be another statistic. This is what's happening, and we're trying to make them aware and educate them of that fact.
1: And I would say, of that 26,000, you've possibly got that message home, and I would say this program has saved many lives at this stage.
2: I personally completely agree with that statement. Mm. Yes.
1: You have stats there in front of you. You were looking at them there.
2: We have stats. One of the things that we really value is trying to get feedback and understand what we're doing well, what we can do better. And we send after each Just One Life event, I send a link to an online survey that's shared with the students that attended the event. And there's 3 stats I'll share with you. We asked them for their overall rating of the day. 68.84% of students said very worthwhile. Somewhat worthwhile was 25.91, which comes up to a cumulative of about 94%. The next stat that's kind of interesting, do you feel that this event will make you a safer driver? Highly likely, 68.30. Somewhat likely, 24.64, which a cumulative of 92%. And finally, perhaps the best stat that we have, has today's event changed your awareness of the problems surrounding safe driving? And of the 500 plus students who took this survey in the 2025-2026 school year, 94.54% said yes, it's changed their awareness.
1: That's a huge response, isn't it?
2: I think we're having an impact.
1: Have you any plans? Rotary are global and you're national. Have you any plans to roll this out or pass on the template to Rotarians around the country?
2: That's been one of my personal goals since I've taken over this role. And so far we've had Navan has taken up this event and Wicklow in the last 2 years. And I work with them and I give them sort of help.
1: Through Rotary, is it?
2: Through Rotary. There are two clubs there. And, you know, we support them as they try and look at launching this program. Yeah. And I'm hopeful, I don't want to put them under pressure here, but I'm hopeful Waterford and Cork are going to launch this in the coming year or two as well.
1: Okay, well, you know we're linked in with Midlands 103, so we'd only be too happy to pass on the message to our colleagues in Midlands as well. They cover Westmeath, Offaly and Laois. So there's three more potential counties for you. The more that get the message, the better, isn't it?
2: Absolutely. It's really an awareness and education. As I say, deaths and injuries happen for a reason, and we're trying to highlight those reasons to reduce deaths and injuries on our roads.
1: And those stats on the far side of you there, the loss of life we've had?
2: This year, as of yesterday, 65 people have died on our roads this year. That's higher than the same period last year. So in essence, someone is dying on our roads almost every second day.
1: We wish you the very best of luck with it, Michael. It's the second of our three-part look at the work of Rotary here in Wexford. Your key message today to the wider community about safe driving, and obviously this on the basis of that percentage you've given to me, that 94.5 or something, it resonates. This type of messaging is resonating more with people, isn't it?
2: I firmly believe it does. And my appeal really to your listeners and to people here in County Wexford and the South East is these deaths and injuries are avoidable in nearly every case. Don't drink and drive. Don't speed.
1: Thanks, Michael.
2: All right. Thanks very much.
1: We'll talk to you soon. I wish you well. You're following in big boots in Mike Bramble. I'm sure he's there to mentor you.
2: Absolutely.
1: Good morning to you.
2: Thank you.
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1: Right, we've got a hustle and bustle in the studio now as well, because I'm joined by actor Fintan Kelly along with Wexford playwright Billy Roach, ahead of the Enniscorthy Theatre Company's upcoming production of A Love Like That. It runs at the National Opera House from May the 21st until the 28th. It's set in a rural Irish library at the time of change. The play explores memory, community and personal reconnection, and features a strong local cast under the direction of Jim Ivers. And I've got that introduction wrong. The man is here, he said. Now, Alan, you're wrong on that. Billy, you're very welcome. Good morning to you.
10: Thank you, Alan. Good to be here.
1: Good to have you back in the studio. And I'm joined by Fintan as well. Good morning to you,
11: morning,
1: Fintan.
11: Alan.
1: Is it a dream for you, the man is beside you there now, to actually perform one of his plays?
11: Absolutely. Billy sent me this play a couple of years ago now. And, of course, he liked to flatter to deceive, said, I can see you playing this part, Fintan. What do you think? So, yeah, I loved it. I read it from the moment I read it. I loved it. It's not my first time doing a Billy. I did a reading of my favourite play, Poor Beast in the Rain, a couple of years ago. I got to play one of my favourite parts, and Billy was in the room when we were rehearsing it. It was a dream come true for me, so yeah.
1: All right, Billy, let's cut to the chase then. What is A Love Like That about? I've read out a slide of an introduction, but I know you're going to tell me what it's really all about.
10: Well, it's set in a library that's on the way out, and the rather staid librarian, she lived a very safe life. Her life is upended when this scoundrel beside me arrives on the scene to woo her, and it's a love story, I suppose, isn't it? Mm-hmm. Of sorts. And the power of love, even though it doesn't turn out well, nevertheless she learns to love and to live.
1: She learns to love and to live. Yeah. And I mean, the staid library you talk about has been replaced now by these real hotbeds of activity. We now have 5 libraries in the county and 2 mobile libraries, and they've transformed. Is this the old library where you'd have to...
10: Yes. Well, I think it's just gone past those days, but she remembers those days, yeah.
1: Yeah.
10: When silence was golden.
1: And what were you most interested in when you wrote this play, Billy, about the community and the memory then? What triggered this particular play?
10: Well, I think I was trying to write a woman's play. Do you know, I wanted a lead woman part, which usually it's my men that are the lead parts. So that was one of the... I like to start in workplaces.
1: Yeah.
10: And all the business that goes with a particular, like the cavalcades was a shoe shop.
1: Exactly.
10: The lads had to at least pretend to be cobblers, you know. The Poor Beast in the Rain is a betting shop.
1: The snooker hall.
10: It all has a certain theatrical business that you have to take care of, and that the audience love to see.
1: And at Mornington, that was set in a cafe, wasn't it?
10: That was set in a cafe, yes, yeah.
1: So having a focal point is important in a Billy Roach play.
10: Yeah, I think I'm kind of working my way up kind of a mythical street, you know.
1: Yeah.
10: Where all these...
1: So does that mean that you're sharing with Fintan, me, and the wider listenership today, that you're still working on another play?
10: Yeah, well, I've always got something on the go, yeah. I think this play, and I was half joking in Enniscorthy when I was up on opening night, but I think this play might be part of a different trilogy of Mornington, A Love Like That, and I have another play called The Rising to Whisper in the bag. Yeah. And I think there might be a little trilogy called The Everywhere and Nowhere Trilogy.
1: The Everywhere and Nowhere Trilogy. Yeah. Fintan, the character then, Billy has described who it is, no pressure.
11: No, I come into the play as a bit of a scoundrel, a bit of a charmer who sweeps Ellen, the focal character, played brilliantly by Kate Breen, off her feet. He kind of shows her a life that she's never had, you know. She's lived a pretty ordinary life, and she's never, I suppose, had a love interest in her life, and I come along and smash all that down. And then we have other characters in the play played by, we've John Joe, who's a local down and out, I suppose, a man down on his luck. He's living rough in the library, and he's played by Finn
1: Bardolin.
11: He's living rough in the library.
10: He's not supposed to tell you that.
11: Well,
1: Now you're in trouble now.
11: And then we have other people that frequent the library. Aidan, played by Fergal Kelly. Aidan is like, he's a widower who, the library is his safe haven. He comes there every day to read books and escape into his own world, and it's said but it's not said that there may be a thing between him and Ellen as well that's never explored. And then we have Debbie, the young ambitious library worker played by Maeve Ennis, who again does a fantastic job as well. I really
1: so the cast in total then, how many?
11: Five total.
1: Five-hander, yeah.
11: Yeah.
1: Setting? The library.
11: Setting is the library, in, as Billy says, anywhere and nowhere. It could be any provincial town here in Ireland.
1: Yeah. And set is very important here, because I mean, I know it's still tinged with sadness and very poignant, as we even mentioned it, of Mornington, because it's so recent, Billy, but that particular set was wonderful, wasn't it?
10: It was wonderful, yes, yeah. Mark Redmond built that one.
11: I have to cut across here now. We have a first-time set builder for ourselves, Conor Ennis. Billy will tell you, yeah. He's done a fantastic job on this set for great. A guy who's never built a set before, isn't it, Billy? It really
10: is. It's a very complicated set, you know. When I did Sean Rocks when this play first went on through Decadent, and he spent the first 5 minutes reading out the set. And
1: What can you tell us about the set then?
10: Well, you know, it's the downstairs of the library. There is a little spiral staircase or a staircase going up to the
11: reading room.
10: The reading room, and you can go in under the reading room as well, which we can't see, but that's where other books are stored, you know.
1: Yeah.
10: Now, Fintan doesn't have a spiral staircase, but I wrote in spiral perhaps, and when Decadent did it, even he, who had a big budget, he said, Billy, I can't get a spiral staircase, you know. Mm. And then he rang me 3 weeks later and he said, a friend of mine was out at a farm and he rang me and he said, did you mention a spiral staircase? Because I just found one here and the farmer wants to get rid of it.
1: Yeah, yeah.
10: And so he has a
1: I know, I can tell you, when we did the radio play, Handful of Stars, Billy and I travelled all over the county recording sound effects, because that's important here, isn't it? The attention to detail, really.
10: Attention to detail is everything, really, you know?
1: Yeah.
10: And the more attention you put to it, the better you better be, because the audience will see everything if, you know, if you're going to go down that route.
1: Yeah. Strong sense of nostalgia, Fintan. And when is it running? Just remind us again.
11: Absolutely, yeah. And it's running from tomorrow night, the 21st to the 23rd Saturday night in the Jerome Hines here in the in the National Opera House.
1: So it's a three-night run?
11: Three-night run, Thursday, Friday, Saturday.
1: Jerome Hines.
11: Yeah.
1: Are you taking it anywhere else after
11: Well, we've had it in Enniscorthy already, but probably we'll resurrect it again. We've put a lot of work into this. It's a good show, it's a good solid show, and we probably will bring it somewhere else to be decided.
1: And Billy, for you, getting a play like this on in the National Opera House, in the Drones, especially, isn't it? It's a lovely setting.
10: Yeah, this is an unfortunate play because Decadent originally did the original professional production of it, and they came to Wexford and they came to the Dunmurra because they couldn't get into the Opera House.
1: Yeah.
10: And it worked a treat in the Dunmurra. Matter of fact, it was the last play, the last thing ever to be in the Dunmurra.
1: Was it?
10: So I trumpeted the place out of it. We then went on to the Dublin Theatre Festival, and then COVID hit the play. And so I've been mourning, you know. I like a play to be milked after all the work, you know.
1: And this one, I think it needs those extra performances, doesn't it?
11: Absolutely.
1: Thanks for taking time to pop into
11: us. Can I just mention as well before we go, two lads, Frank and Kieran on Daybreak on the Main Street, who are sponsoring the show, and they're two really good lads. Thanks a million, lads. Cheers.
1: Yeah, well done to them. A bit of sponsorship. Good to hear you and good to see you again, Billy.
10: Thank you, Alan.
1: Yeah.
11: Thanks, Alan.
1: Billy Roach and Fintan Kelly there. So now you have it, a three night run starting. Again, just remind us, Fintan.
11: Yeah, tomorrow night, the 21st to the 23rd.
1: May I suggest you get on the blower to the National Opera House straight away and book the remaining tickets for that one. They're going to fly out the door.
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1: Yeah, this is very important that I mentioned this, and I really am just in awe of these two young men. You may well be familiar with them. These are the two brothers, Keen and Jordan Adams. They're creating awareness in the fight against Alzheimer's, and they're doing 33 marathons in 33 days, and they are coming to Wexford on Friday. We'll have full details for you. Running for a Future Without Dementia, this has created global interest. So they're coming to Wexford. I believe they could be starting near St. Mary's GAA grounds at 10 a.m. this coming Friday morning, but I need to get clarification on that for you. They'll be in and around the Wexford town area up till 2 o'clock that afternoon, and then head off for their next marathon. So we wish them well, Jordan and Keane Adams. Brona is going to do a little update for me tomorrow, and then hopefully we'll get a chance to talk to them on Friday at some stage, or at least run a few miles with them. Many people are doing that with them. What an incredible achievement. 33 marathons in 33 days. The story itself is remarkable as too. Jordan and Keane on their way to Wexford this coming Friday. Now, with the junior and leaving certificate exams just weeks away, stress levels are rising in homes across the country. But what should students actually be focusing on, and what mistakes should they avoid? I'm joined by Dan Sheedy, principal of the Tuition Centre, with some practical do's and don'ts ahead of exam season. Good morning to you, Dan. How are you?
20: Hey, Alan, how are you getting on?
1: I'm grand, Dan. I'm glad I'm not going through this, but I'm thinking of the parents and the students themselves who are preparing for this. The biggest mistakes that students tend to make in the final weeks before the exams are what, Dan?
20: Well, I suppose I would approach it from the same point of view you said in your intro there. I was a parent last year of a Leaving Cert and a Junior Cert kid, and to all the parents that are out there, I wish you good luck. It's a tough few weeks for the students, but there's no doubt it's challenging for the parents too. In terms of students, like, there's a lot of do's and don'ts for students at this stage. I suppose the do's are the easiest thing to start with. We talk a lot about well-being and everything today, and it's never more kind of more needed than in the next few weeks. I did an interview a while back at a podcast with a guy called Jamie Wall. Alan, you might know Jamie Wall. He was a well-known GA player in Cork. And
1: I do, yeah.
20: Jamie. And Jamie said to me during the podcast, I said, look, what's your advice for Leaving Certs in the few days heading up? And he said, oh, keep playing your sport. You know, he said, Leaving Certs tend to say a month out before the Leaving Cert, I've stopped playing every sport. He said, if I could go back, I would have played more. So it's important to get out of the house. You got to study. Of course you got to study. And at this stage, Alan, loads of Leaving Certs have now left the school. They're going to the local library. They're meeting in groups or they're studying at home. And that's great. You got to study. It's your Leaving Cert. It's your junior cycle. But you still got to go out and meet your friends. If you've got a training session, go to the training session. You know, it's really, really important to get that air space into your head. And do not be studying late. You know, do not study after 9 o'clock at night. It's a massive no-no. Like, a tired mind creates problems and a rested mind solves them. So I would say to everyone, we don't need to tell kids to study. Parents out there, the last thing you should be doing now is say to your son or daughter, shouldn't you be studying? Why aren't you doing this? Your brother or sister used to do that. Your job as a parent is to just be supportive. Ask them how things are going. Buy them the chicken fillet roll if they want the chicken fillet roll. And let them work to their own schedule. You know, we're there to help as parents. We're not there to tell them what to do.
1: Yeah, look, let's flesh that out a little bit more as well, because you say students shouldn't try to know absolutely everything. How should they prioritise study then?
20: Yeah, it's a great question, Alan. Like, you'll have students who feel that right at this stage of the year now, oh my God, it's 2-3 weeks out, how am I going to revise everything? The answer is you don't have to. And it's really important that students realize that. In most subjects, there are still arrangements in place, believe it or not, that have been there for the last 4 years since COVID. You know, so you do not have to study everything. Almost, not every, but almost every exam, there's a wide breadth of choice. So I would say here, what you do is you use your teachers. You go to your teacher and you say, look, I'm trying to narrow down what I study. I'm not asking you to tell me what's coming up because I know you don't know. But I'm just asking you, what is the best or most important things I should focus on? And remember, kids, they hate to be called kids now, Alan, but everyone is in this for the student. So the teachers are in it for you. If they can help you, they will. The person who sets the Leaving Cert exam, believe it or not, they're in it for the students. The last thing that person wants to do is set a so-called hard paper. Mm-hmm. Every person, and I've set mock papers, Alan, myself for 15 years, all you want is people walking out of an exam saying, that was fair. So the teacher is in it for you. The person who's setting the paper is in it for you. The person who's correcting your paper, yeah, they're also in it for you. So don't try and study everything. Use your friends, but particularly use your teachers. And I would say one big no-no, I'm sure you were going to come to it, Alan, but I'll jump in ahead of you. Do not be listening to the guys on social media who are saying, here's a prediction. This is definitely coming, yeah, up, because they don't know.
1: Yeah, did you preempted my question. I was going to ask you about this online predictions and spotting exam topics. Look, a lot of students panic when they see a difficult paper. Remember my own Leaving Cert, I got a nosebleed during the economics, and I got a nosebleed during the middle of it. So I bled for my, it was business organization actually, I bled for my business organization paper. Well, what's your advice in that moment inside the exam hall when you see a difficult question and a difficult paper?
20: Yeah, it's a great question, Alan, because like, I think we all remember that. You know, we all remember that. I remember that double heartbeat, I used to call it, when I read through a section of the paper and you suddenly go, uh-oh, I mean, I feel like I'm in trouble in this section. And like, I always talk to students about this, like, how do I meet the challenge in the exam? Like, because it's a state exam, you know, and anyone who's a higher level and ordinary, you know, these are designed to be somewhat challenging. They can't be a walk in the park, even students who work really hard. So we're all going to get that moment where we get that little double heartbeat. Hopefully they won't get a nosebleed, but we'll all get that double heartbeat where we go, oh my God, I'm in trouble. And what I always say to students is, try and choose how you react here.
1: Yeah.
20: Because you have a choice. I know, and it's easy for me to say, I know, but you can say, right, I can choose to react poorly here and kind of feel sorry for myself and be upset that it was a hard paper and come out after the exam and say, oh my God, that was so unfair. Or, and it's challenging, I'm going to choose to react well. I'm going to say to myself, right, if I'm finding this section hard, everyone in the country is finding this section hard.
1: Yeah.
20: So I'm going to fight like hell for my marks. I'm going to write as much as I can, and I'm going to go on to the next section.
1: We get you back on again, Dan, as well, closer to the time, but I'm going to have to wrap for the moment. If there's one habit that students should focus on between now and the exam day, what would it be?
20: One habit is to get a good night's sleep, without a doubt.
1: Good night's sleep, yeah.
20: The best thing you can do the night before exam is not study late, get a good night's sleep, and you will do way better in that exam than you would if you stayed up to 12 or 1 o'clock in the morning.
1: Look, it's a pleasure to talk to you. How can people find you?
20: www.thetuitioncentre.ie. We're running all our last minute courses at the moment. Our famous 21-day challenge is going. So I get that plug in for our maths teacher, Owen. He'd be delighted with me.
1: Fair play to you. Good to talk to you. Thanks for taking our call this morning. Great advice. Kay Bradley will be joining me next, and she has brought with her Mary Louise Pierce, the outgoing president of the Sir Optimus. Sir Optimus International Wexford are a wonderful organisation, and they're going to mark their 65th anniversary with a special afternoon tea, but they also outlined their plans for the future, and they're going to link in and do tremendous work with Our Lady of Fatima School. Sounds interesting. We'll talk to Kay, talk to Mary Louise in just a second.
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1: We've a very interesting guest joining me live in studio tomorrow, and the last time I spoke to him, we ended up going national with the conversation. I now haven't an idea what's going to happen tomorrow, but I will be joined live in studio by Shane Ross, who's just brought out a new book on RTE, so it sounds very interesting, and I believe this will be the first local radio interview he'll be giving, and he's joining me live in studio at 10:05 tomorrow, so that should be quite interesting, to put it mildly. Now, to round off today's edition of the show, I'm joined by Kay Bradley, but she hasn't come alone because she's brought Mary Louise with her as well. We've long been aware of the wonderful work of the Sir Optimist, and it was Mrs. Grant who brought it to my attention all those years ago. Bernie, God be good to her. She told me about the Sir Optimist. I hadn't got a clue about them. But Kay is here with me now, the President, and the former President, Mary Louise. So Mary Louise, I'll let you do the honours of introducing the new President, please.
27: Well, this is Kay Bradley. Kay has been with us for, what, four years. Kay is originally from Belfast, but worked most of her life in Cardiff. And she has been a stalwart in the club. She's been club secretary for the last 2 years. And now she's stepping into the role as president. And I'm now past president, I'm glad to say. And the club's in excellent hands with Kay.
1: So you're ongoing. You're always looking for new initiatives. And I made a reference there. And I might have put the given you a dose of the collywobbles because I talked about a very special afternoon tea. Oh. But I've been told now that that already has taken place, Kay.
28: It didn't. Back in April, we had it at the Ferry Carrig, at the Ferry Carrig Hotel. It was very well attended. It was one of those really fun days for our celebration. We handed out some certificates to our long-term members, including one who was one of our original members, Patricia Jeffries. So she's 65 years. She's one of the founder members of our organisation.
2: Yeah.
28: So Patricia was a founder member, along with Honoria Ockney. I'm always very careful about saying her name because my strangled vowels from the north. But they were dynamite women, so yeah. They were. Honoria was particularly brilliant because she was a Carlow woman, but she came to work in Wexford and changed people's lives immeasurably. Yeah. So she did. She was one of 32 female medical students in a class of 193 at UCD in the 1930s. And when she qualified, she actually didn't stay in Ireland. She went to Wales and studied immunology. And when she came back to Kildare and then to Wexford. And she was the chief medical officer for Wexford for some considerable time. She introduced immunisation programmes, much to the dismay and the probably criticism of Wexford County Council, who said, "There, there, dear, this is not a job for you. What we want is somebody stronger who can do this." This woman, you did not say no to her. Right. And you didn't challenge her.
1: And she was the inspiration then.
28: She would. But do you know, can I tell you about this little kismet moment?
1: Yeah.
28: This is our 65th anniversary. She's our founder member.
1: Yeah.
28: She's also the founder of the Our Lady of Fatima School. How wonderful is that? That in this year, she's now... you can't believe that, sure you can't. You couldn't write that. She is the founder member, but she founded the school.
1: Of the school here in Wexford?
28: Yes. Yes.
1: Wow.
28: And she started off, and it was only... Her whole thing in life was about making life better for families, which is why she introduced the immunisation, because Wexford had the highest level of scarlatina and diphtheria, and she was able to introduce these
1: and
28: programmes.
1: Just the name again, please.
28: Honoria Ockney.
1: Honoria Ockney.
28: Yes.
1: Yeah.
28: And she wouldn't take no for an answer. She wanted to make sure that families were well looked after. She introduced fluoridisation. She challenged the farmers on unpasteurised milk. So she did.
1: And
28: she,
1: all this here?
27: Yes, in Wexford.
28: Yes, in Wexford. So Wexford owes her a lot. But the fact then, in the 60s, early 60s, she founded the school, and it started off with like five pupils.
1: She has passed now, has she?
27: Oh, yeah, yeah. 99.
1: But Patricia's still alive.
28: Yes. Patricia's still here. And obviously, we honoured her at our afternoon tea.
1: Yeah.
28: But the thing about the school was, we thought, this is just phenomenal.
1: It's a school that's constantly under threat, isn't it?
27: I
1: don't know, because it's a wonderful school.
28: Well, a colleague and I went to visit a couple of weeks ago, and honestly, we were blown away. We were so happy that we'd selected them as our charity, because I met the head teacher, Glenda McKeown, and her staff and the pupils. And you would not believe the phenomenal work they're doing with children with specific needs. The whole thing is just so beautifully run, and the children get the best opportunities. The children and young people get the best opportunities to make a life for themselves, which is, you know.
1: And where are they under pressure at the moment, Mary Louise?
27: They're under pressure in terms of the building, because the building is quite small, and they're probably outgrowing it, but there's nothing we can really do about that, because we can't obviously build
1: supports,
27: new classrooms.
1: I know it's been in the news. I know Oireachtas members have brought it. I think Deputy Lawler brought it to my attention.
27: Yes, George is very good. He's very great.
1: They have major concerns. Is it staffing or something that they're worried about as well?
27: Not as much. I mean, there's staffing shortages
1: everywhere.
27: It's
1: facilities.
27: It's facilities.
28: Yes.
27: It is facilities. It's just not big enough for the size that they are now. And I think there had been plans in place to put them somewhere else, but I don't think that's coming to fruition.
1: Yeah.
27: But I'm not 100% certain on that. That's something Glenda could probably inform me about. But yes, it is staff, and we just want to help out in whatever way we can.
28: Okay. So Glenda's coming actually to speak to our meeting in June. And I've said, you think about what you would like us to do, how you would like us to support you over the coming year. Yeah. But I mean, it's just worked out fantastically well. And I think in terms of, you know, the whole history of that, it buys into our history as well. And I think, you know, for us to be able to do that this year is a great honour.
1: Yes. With the foundation of it so strong. I mean, that to me is an untold story. And as I said, it was Mrs. Grant brought it to my attention. Yeah. But here you are, the two of you now sharing this incredible story about this incredible woman who was behind the founding of Our Lady of Fatima.
27: And she was also
1: School.
27: Behind the founding of the St. Bridget's Day Centre.
28: Yes, she
1: in
28: was.
1: Wexford too?
28: Yes, yes.
27: She was a great woman.
1: Should they put a plaque? Is there any plaque to her
27: anywhere?
1: No,
27: Monica Crofton. You know Monica, don't you?
1: Yeah.
27: Monica is looking to find out, do we know where in Wexford she lived?
1: Yeah.
27: But no one seems to know where exactly in Wexford she lived, and she retired. And
1: she definitely needs to be honoured.
28: Oh, absolutely. Oh, yeah. Yeah. Well, maybe that's part of what we do this year.
1: Yeah.
28: When we're doing our work for the school, we would actually honour Honoria as well, because you think back in the time, the challenges she must have faced, and the absolute the cruelty in a way, because she was absolutely defiant. You know, she wouldn't give up.
1: No.
28: She just wouldn't give up. And I think we're really proud, because we were following in her footsteps. And what we want to do is make sure that, you know, in her honour, that we do the best for the school.
1: So what's the main, I mean, what's the main reasoning behind Sir Optimus then?
27: Empower, educate and encourage young women and girls to advance themselves, to be better than they think they should be. Or
1: to be the best they can.
27: To be the best they can, yes. Which is why we have our public speaking competition every year here. It's now 46 years this year.
1: Yeah.
27: Which is why we have a Diamond Grant education, which helps women, girls who need help with education. We have a Diamond Grant that they can apply for, which is also why...
1: Are you looking for more women to become part of you?
27: Oh, yes.
28: Oh, absolutely.
27: We're looking for more women across the whole of Ireland.
1: Yeah.
27: Not just Wexford. Wexford is probably the biggest club, but there are other clubs out there across Ireland.
1: How can they link in with you, Mary Lou?
27: Sorry?
1: How can they join you?
27: SirOptimusIreland.com.
1: Is that the place to find you?
27: Yes, and there is, then there's a button you can click for an inquiry if you want to contact or become a member.
28: Yeah.
27: And that goes to our membership officer here in Wexford, and she can then get in contact with you.
1: Every given day you learn something. I mean, you have just shared a remarkable story about a remarkable woman that I know that other people will get wind of. There are wonderful people within this county, I'm sure, will row in behind you to make this happen, because I honestly believe she needs to be honoured.
28: I couldn't agree with you more.
27: She was a friend of Kevin Barry.
1: Was she really?
27: She was,
28: yeah.
27: And she was a member of Coming the Mon.
1: I'll tell you, my granddad was four cells down from Kevin Barry in that prison. It's amazing, isn't it, when you think about it?
27: Yeah.
28: Well, they started off in medical school together, and then, of course, he got diverted because of the IRA activities. But they were friends.
1: Jim Corcoran was his name. James Corcoran. He was four cells down from Kevin Barry.
28: Of course, that's a small world, isn't it?
1: You fill me full of just so many facts to digest today.
28: Yeah.
1: But right now, we want to congratulate you, Kay, and wish you well.
28: Thank you.
1: What part of the world did you come from?
28: Belfast. From the Falls Road.
1: And what brought you here?
28: Well, I came via Wales. My husband and I worked in Wales for many, many years. And we used to come to Wexford on holidays. And as a kind of after Brexit, we thought, I think it's maybe time to go back. So we picked Wexford because we like it.
1: I have a funny feeling we'll hear more from both of you.
28: Yeah.
1: You've given us wonderful thoughts for today. And remembering that lady again.
28: Honoria.
1: Honoria.
27: Dr. Honoria Ockney.
1: Let's salute her. Thank you for joining
28: me. Absolutely. Thanks, Alan.
1: That wraps up a busy edition of the Morning Mix. Shane Ross is joining me first thing tomorrow morning on the programme with his brand new book, and I'd say that should well be a fairly interesting interview, to put it mildly. And after that, lots more to get through in the Morning Mix. Coming up next, Lee will be with you till 3, then Julia's on a day off today, and of course, but we have in the hot seat this afternoon, we have a brand new presenter, Holly Rossler, will be taking up the mantle this afternoon, covering for Julie. And then the King will be here, the best of Country and Irish with Tony Q. Program today produced by Lucinda Kelly, and on the telephones we had Mary Ann Clancy. Have a lovely day.
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12: It's 12 o'clock. Good afternoon. I'm Brona Gately. A man in his 20s has died following a single vehicle road traffic collision on the R702 between Barris and Gores Bridge in County Carlow this morning. The crash happened at Ballytigley at around 20 past six. The road remains closed for a technical examination with local diversions in place. Gardaí are appealing to anyone who travelled on the route between 5:30 and 6:30 this morning, particularly those with dash cam footage, to contact them. The victim is the second man in his 20s to lose his life in a road traffic collision in the southeast this week. Rents in Wexford have risen by more than 7% over the past year, according to the latest Daft.ie report. The report found the average market rent for a three-bedroom house in County Wexford is now €1,585 per month. Nationwide, rents saw their biggest quarterly jump on record in early 2026, with the average two-bed apartment now costing more than €2,100 a month. Speaking to Southeast Radio News this morning, author of the Daft report, Ronan Lyons, says their figures we're seeing are down to low supply.
13: We need a stronger social housing sector and a stronger rental sector, which would meet the needs of people both who are renting for a short period of time, for those who are, they're looking at years, if not decades, as renters. They need much more security and indeed much more affordability.
12: Job cuts at Meta's Irish branch are likely, according to the Tánaiste. The parent company of apps such as Facebook and Instagram is set to share details of a 10% cut to its global workforce in the next few minutes. There are around 1,800 people employed by Meta here. Simon Harris says he wants clarity for Irish workers.
14: While we have not yet heard the granular information in relation to Ireland, I think it's fair to say Ireland and Meta in Ireland is unlikely to be immune from this. And therefore, my thoughts and our immediate priority as a government is, of course, with the workers who will be impacted.
12: Irish citizens detained by Israel will dock at an Israeli port shortly. 430 activists were captured by the Israeli Defence Forces while on board a flotilla bringing aid to Gaza. 14 Irish people, including Bree man Adam FitzHenry and the sister of President Catherine Connolly, will soon arrive at Ashdod port, and authorities there have confirmed the government consular assistance will then be provided. The Taoiseach has condemned the interception of boats, describing it as unacceptable and wrong. A Wexford councillor is welcoming draft legislation aimed at tightening regulations around dog breeding and puppy farms. Michael Sheehan says under the proposed Dog Breeding Establishments Bill 2026, stricter welfare rules will be introduced, including age limits for breeding dogs, a cap on litters and a ban on inbreeding. The legislation will also introduce heavier fines and tougher penalties for serious breaches. The bill also aims to improve enforcement and close loopholes in the current system. Speaking to Southeast Radio News, Councillor Sheehan told us more.
29: It's a very welcome move. It's been looked for a lot of agencies. The inspiration locally was from Stout's Law, but what we need to do is make sure that this legislation passes and that's rigorously enforced. Make sure that we don't have puppy farms that are on the industrial scale. They are doing nothing but treating the dogs badly, and they're just cranking out litter after litter after litter of pups. And then when the dog reaches an age where it's no longer able to have pups, they're literally discarded. So it's about putting the welfare of animals, particularly dogs in this regard, but the welfare of animals at the heart of the legislation.
12: And Rosslare, your report is set for a major boost with ferry operator Finnlines adding a second freight ship to its Rosslare to Belgium route from next week. The move will increase capacity and sailings between Rosslare and Zeebrugge as demand for direct European freight services continues to grow. Speaking to South East Radio News, Glenn Carr from the Port Authority for Rosslare, your report explains how the expansion strengthens Rosslare's position as Ireland's gateway to Europe.
0: It's a real substitute for freight operators out of Dublin Port, which we know are experiencing capacity and congestion challenges. So Rosslare is really the alternative now and the gateway to Europe. This follows on from another announcement there back a couple of weeks ago of the FDS expanding their services as well to Dunkirk. So really good for Rosslare, for freight. The DFDS will have a passenger element as well and really tapping into that Northern Europe market.
12: For all your local stories and more, visit southeastradio.ie. It's 5 minutes.

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1: Mostly cloudy with some sunny spells today, along with a few well-scattered light showers. Highest temperatures of 14 to 18 degrees.
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playing all your favourites. Erasure, Little Respect, kickstart today's show. Welcome along to a Wednesday afternoon. Your lunchtime has just begun. It's Lee till 3. 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

0: playing the best of Irish here on Southeast Radio. Lunchtime with Lee, The Corrs, Love to Love You, Ella Langley before that, Shoes in Texas. Welcome along to a Wednesday afternoon. Temperatures saying 16 degrees Celsius, and as they get warmer, that's what the weather person said anyway. I hope you're enjoying your Wednesday afternoon in the sunshine wherever you are. It is Southeast Radio for Wednesday. Just to let you know, on the way shortly, I do have, there's a poll that's been done recently. And the poll was, what is the happiest song ever released in the charts? I have the top 10 for you a little bit later on. So it's let's do our own little poll, see if your song makes the original top 10. Let me know, what is the most happiest song that you know? 087-3737-956. Do let me know. Don't forget to leave your name and where you're from as well, okay? So what's your happiest song ever? Let's do our own little poll here before I release the original poll. Southeast poll, like. Also, I have your Mindbender quiz on the way shortly. We have your bizarre news story of the day with Brona Gately today. Stay tuned for that. Job spot. Bamboozle, Connect 3, nobody getting it right for the last couple of days. Will somebody get it right today? We'll play that around about 2:30. Right now though, a few people with their birthdays today. It's the 20th of May. Happy birthday to Tricia O'Farrell. Happy birthday, Tricia. Enjoy your celebrations. Happy birthday to Deck Roach as well. Happy birthday, Deck. Big shout out to Paul Kelly, 56 today. Happy birthday, Paul. Dermot O'Brien celebrates his birthday. He's 59 today. So there you go. A few people with their birthdays. A few celebs with their birthdays. We have Louis Theroux, the British documentarian. He's 56 today. Busta Rhymes, the American rapper and songwriter. He's 54. Also, I just want to bring to your attention as well, sad news in this particular year of 2012. Bee Gees singer Robin Gibbs sadly passed away at the age of 62. And, she is the diva pop princess, or diva pop queen, let me call her. The legend Cher celebrates her birthday. Cher is 80 today and absolutely looking fantastic. So on Cher's birthday, her 80th birthday, she plays next. Don't go anywhere.
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The brilliant Amble, Socrates Smile. Before that, Cher, Birthday Girl herself, celebrating her 80th birthday. Gypsies, Tramps and Thieves. Southeast Radio playing all your favourites. Lunchtime with Lee. I'm asking you to name your happiest song ever. Bernie was on from Enniscorthy. She loves Walking on Sunshine from Katrina and the Waves. And I've got one there as well from Jerry New Ross. I have to agree with you, Jerry. It's up there with my top 10 anyway. Ken Dodds, Happiness. Happiness, oh, happiness. That one. Oh, love it. Thanks, Jerry, for your suggestion for the happiest song ever. Let me know what's yours. 087-3737-956, okay? Now, it is 12:30. It's time for your Mindbender quiz. Your little fun survey question. 55% of people haven't done this on their mobile phones. What is it? Okay. 55% of people don't have this or haven't done this on their mobile phones. Have a think about it. That is today's Mindbender quiz. I will have your answer in about 12 minutes' time.

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0: Wake up, Boo, Boo Radleys. Don't forget to join Mark Collins with Aileen on the Jumbo Breakfast Show all this week. Mark in for Phil while he's away enjoying himself. So the Jumbo Breakfast Show between 7 and 10 each weekday morning. And let me tell you, the secret sound has not been got yet. I think it's up to €1,060, I think it is. So they play the secret sound around about 8:30 in the morning. So join the guys for your chance to win loads of cash. Now, here on Lunchtime with Lee, though, let's reveal the answer for today's Mindbender quiz. 55% of people haven't done this or don't have it on their mobile phone. What is the answer? I don't have one. I don't think I ever had one. A voicemail message. You know when your phone rings out, you're on the other end, please leave a message. There you go. 55 people don't have one of them on their mobile phones. That was the answer for today's Mindbender quiz.
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0: 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Southeast Radio's Lunchtime with Lee. Keep on sending in your happiest song ever. 087-373-7956. A little bit later on, I have a poll that's been done recently. And I will give you the happiest song that ever released in the charts in the last 40 years, okay? So send me in yours. 087-373-7956. Also, coming up in the next hour, I do have your Bamboozle, Job Spot and your Bizarre New Story with Brona Gately today. Lots of great tunes too, okay? All on the way after the news at 1, which is on the way next.
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8: It's 1 o'clock. Good afternoon. I'm Brona Gately. A man in his 20s has died following a single vehicle road traffic collision on the R702 between Barris and Gores Bridge in County Carlow this morning. The crash happened at Ballytigley at around 20 past six. The road remains closed for a technical examination with local diversions in place. Gardaí are appealing to anyone who travelled on the route between half past five and half past six this morning, particularly those with dashcam footage, to contact them. The victim is the second man in his 20s to lose his life in a road traffic collision in the southeast this week, and brings to 66 the number of people killed on the roads so far this year. The housing minister is defending his rental reforms despite a new report showing they've led to the sharpest increase in rents on record. Daft.ie research reveals national average rents rose 4.4% from December to March 1st when the government introduced new rules. Rents in Wexford have risen by more than 7% over the past year, with the average market rent for a three-bedroom house in County Wexford now standing at €1,585 per month. James Brown is defending the change changes, saying tenancies and landlords have risen, driving more supply.
9: Well, if we weren't going to make, if we didn't make changes, we weren't going to get the supply at all, not long term, medium term or short term. And what we have seen now in the first quarter, we have seen commencements up significantly. We have seen planning permissions up. We have seen building up. And what we have also seen is a drawdown by first time buyers in terms of getting their mortgage to buy a home that they can live in up as well. So the plan is working.
8: Irish citizens detained by Israel will dock at an Israeli port shortly. 430 activists were captured by the Israeli Defence Forces while on board a flotilla bringing aid to Gaza. 14 Irish people, including Bree man Adam Fitzhenry and the sister of President Catherine Connolly, will soon arrive at Ashdod port, and authorities there have informed the government counsellor assistance will then be provided. The Taoiseach has condemned the interception of boats, describing it as unacceptable and wrong. Gardaí are clamping down on distracted driving and phone use today as part of a national day of action. Operations are underway across the country, with many involving plainclothes officers targeting the use of devices. Inspector of Roads Policing for the Waterford Kilkenny Division, Paul Donoghue, says they've caught a driver who was using a laptop while behind the wheel.
10: We're finding it every day. And what we're finding is people are stuck in heavy traffic around the towns and urban areas. They're using mobile phones and different things. And interestingly enough, we are doing an operation today and we have a number of guards out. And we have plainclothes Gardaí out spotting people using phones. And we had a driver already this morning in Kilkenny who was doing work on her laptop, on her lap, driving the car in the city. That just shows you what people's attitudes are towards road safety.
8: A Wexford councillor is welcoming draft legislation aimed at tightening regulations around dog breeding and puppy farms. Michael Sheehan says under the proposed Dog Breeding Establishments Bill 2026, stricter welfare rules will be introduced, including age limits for breeding dogs, a cap on litters and a ban on inbreeding. The legislation will also introduce heavier fines and tougher penalties for serious breaches. The bill also aims to improve enforcement and close loopholes in the current system. Speaking to South East Radio News, Councillor Sheehan told us more.
11: I'm delighted to say that last year the County Council passed two separate motions calling for this Act, and I understand the bill has been brought to Cabinet, so now the heads of the bill will be brought to the Oireachtas, to Dáil Éireann for the initial debate, and it'll move on from there. So there'll be plenty of opportunity for the different organisations and individuals and the County Councils to make observations. It's moved into the first phase, which is very good. It means it's on track, and we just need to make sure that this legislation moves from being a draft law to an actual law for the safety of the dogs in the County of Wexford.
8: Ross, your report is set for a major boost with ferry operator Finnlines adding a second freight ship to its Rosslare to Belgium route from next week. The move will increase capacity and sailings between Rosslare and Zeebrugge as demand for direct European freight services continues to grow. Speaking to South East Radio News, Glenn Carr from the Port Authority for Rosslare Europort explains how the expansion strengthens Rosslare's position as Ireland's gateway to Europe.
12: It's a real substitute for freight operators out of Dublin Port, which we know are experiencing capacity and congestion challenges. So Rosslare is really the alternative now and the gateway to Europe. This follows on from another announcement there back a couple of weeks ago of DFDS expanding their services as well to Dunkirk. So really good for Rosslare for freight. The DFDS will have a passenger element as well and really tapping into that Northern Europe market.
8: And finally, a Waterford man has become the youngest Irish person to ever climb Mount Everest. 22-year-old Adam Sweeney from Dunmore East reached the summit in the early hours of this morning. He was joined by former Mayo footballer Padraig O'Hora, Aina McGowan and their Sherpas Pemba, Milan and Sona. Adam Sweeney's mum, Karen, says her son's dedication has been huge over the past 2 years.
13: He's had to give up an awful lot, you know. He hasn't been going out with his friends, doing anything, the kind of normal stuff that a 21, 22-year-old would be doing, because he just knew that he had to get his body into the right place to be able to get up the mountain. He made this pledge to himself 2 years ago, he said, you know, and it's a very brave thing to do, you know, to put it out there saying, I'm going to be the youngest person to stand on Mount Everest, and then to actually carry it out.
8: For all your local stories and more, visit southeastradio.ie. 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

0: after the Champions League final. The Gunners will lift the Premier League title on Sunday after they were crowned champions last night following Manchester City's draw with Bournemouth. Mikel Arteta's side take on holders Paris Saint-Germain in the Champions League decider in Budapest on Saturday week. Elsewhere, Aston Villa contest their first European final in 44 years tonight. Unai Emery's side take on Freiburg in the Europa League decider in Istanbul with kickoff at 8 o'clock. Emery won the competition 3 years in a row with Sevilla and once with Villarreal. He's more interested in delivering glory for Villa than adding to his impressive personal record.
1: I am not a kid in this competition. I am now again with Aston Villa in a new chapter, and everything I did is done, and of course is there. Now is a new way, a new moment, and hopefully a new era.
0: To Gaelic Games, the Leinster under 20 hurling final is down for decision in Portlaoise later. Holders Kilkenny take on Galway, with the winner also going through to the All Ireland final against Clare later this month. Throw in at O'More Park tonight is at 7:35. And in cycling, the 71st edition of the Ross Tailteann gets underway today. 2022 winner Dara Feely is among the 139 starters for the first stage from Portlaoise to Kilmallock. That's your news and sport on South East Radio. South East Radio has been informed of the following bereavements. Shore of Ballygarrett and Bunclody. Thomas, Tommy Shore, Temple Derry, Ballygarrett and formerly of Clody Derry, Ryland Road, Bunclody. Beloved husband of Anne, father of Damien, Martin and Dana, brother of Margaret, Paddy and James. Reposing at Lennon's Funeral Home, Bunclody, today Wednesday from 4pm until 8pm. Removal on Thursday at 10:45am to the Church of the Most Holy Trinity, Bunclody, for funeral mass at 11am. Burial afterwards in Calvary Cemetery, Bunclody. Family flowers only, please donations if desired to the Irish Heart Foundation. Murphy of Castlebridge. Joe Murphy, Castlebridge and formerly of Kilmac Thomas, County Waterford. Beloved husband of Louise, father of Rory, Oran and Alva. Brother of Mick, Deirdre, Paudy and the late Nuala, Seamus, Sean, Edward and Finney. Reposing in his residence today Wednesday from 4pm until 8pm. Funeral mass on Thursday at 12 noon in St Ibar's Church, Castlebridge. Burial afterwards in St Ibar's Cemetery, Castlebridge. Devericks of the Ballock. Pat Devericks, Ballinamona Beg, the Ballock and formerly of Raheen Duff, Owlert. In his 100th year. Beloved son of the late Richard and Mary Ann. Brother of the late Mary Ann, Jack, Tommy and Owen. Reposing at Crosby's Funeral Home in Enniscorthy today Wednesday from 5pm until 8pm. And again on Thursday from 5pm until 8pm. Removal from Crosby's Funeral Home on Friday to St Patrick's Church, Owlert for funeral mass at 12 noon. Burial afterwards in the adjoining cemetery. Aspel of Newbon. Peter Aspel, Ballinamona, Newbon. Beloved husband of Mina, father of Mary, Nicholas, Padder, Thomas and the late Terence. Brother of Margot and sister Mary, Bridget. Reposing in Ryan's Funeral Home, Wellington Bridge, today Wednesday from 4pm to 8pm. Funeral mass on Thursday at 11am in St Aidan's Church, Clongeen, followed by burial in the new cemetery, Clongeen. Family flowers only, donations if desired to the Oak Ward at Waterford University Hospital. House strictly private, please. Furlong of Wexford. Catherine, Kitty Furlong, Ní Kinsella, Cromwell's Fort Court, Mulgannon and late of Arnstown Folks Mills. Beloved wife of the late Joseph, mother of Margaret and John, Liam and Lydia, sister of the late Sean. Reposing in Mulligan's Funeral Home, the Fife Wexford, on Thursday from 5pm until 8pm. Funeral Mass in St Peter's Church, Ballymitty, on Friday at 10:30am. Burial afterwards in St Ibar Cemetery, Crosstown. Family flowers only, donations if desired to Irish Hospice Foundation. MacDonald of Ballygarrett. James J. MacDonald, Glascarrig, Ballygarrett. Beloved husband of the late Lily. Father of Kate, Marie and Emma. Brother of Nora, Teresa, Francis and the late Willie, Sheila and Eileen. Reposing at Hamill's Funeral Home, Kilmuckridge Village on Friday from 3pm, concluding with prayers at 7:30pm. Funeral arriving to Our Lady Star of the Sea Church, Ballygarrett on Saturday for funeral mass at 11am, followed by burial in the adjoining

Cemetery. House, private, please. Burn Owley of Gorey. Mini Burn Owley, St. Michael's Place, Gorey and formerly of Ballymanon. Beloved wife of the late Johnny and Pat, mother of Sean, Patrick, Betty and the late Dennis and recently deceased Marion. Funeral arrangements to follow. O'Connor of Enniscorthy, Patrick Paddy O'Connor, 23 Patrick Street, Enniscorthy. Beloved husband of Marie, father of Joan, Thomas, Anne-Marie and Elaine. Reposing in Brown's Funeral Home, Enniscorthy on Thursday from 4 p.m. with removal at 6 p.m. to St. Aidan's Cathedral. Funeral Mass on Friday at 10 a.m. with burial afterwards in Enniscorthy Cemetery. Stafford of Kilmore. Willie Stafford, Ballyheely, Kilmore. Beloved husband of Irene. Father of Ken, Shirley, Raymond and Mark. Brother of Anne, Margaret and the late Maura and Beatty. Reposing in his residence on Thursday from 2 p.m. Funeral arriving to St. Mary's Church, Kilmore on Friday for funeral mass at 12 noon, followed by burial in Kilmore Cemetery. Butler Carroll of Ballyhogue. Nathan Butler Carroll, Bellevue Cottages, Ballyhogue. Loving son of Lisa and the recently deceased Martin. Brother of Kyle, Megan and Cora. Reposing at Kearney's Funeral Home, Selsker Street on Friday from 3 p.m. to 8 p.m. Funeral arriving to St. John the Baptist Church, Galbally on Saturday for funeral mass at 11 a.m. followed by burial in Bellevue Cemetery. Phelan of Tulliher. Mary Phelan, Ní Dúlann, Tulliher, County Kilkenny. Beloved wife of the late James. Mother of Noreen, Margaret, Bridget and Etty and Jim. Sister of Stacia, reposing in Doyle's Funeral Home, the Old Rectory, Ross Birkin, near Ross, on Thursday from 4 p.m. with prayers at 7 p.m. Removal from her home on Friday morning to St. Aidan's Church, Tulliher, for funeral mass at 12 noon, followed by burial in Murrin Arrigal, Listerlin Cemetery. Southeast Radio extends sympathy to the bereaved.

0: Southeast Radio playing all your favourites. Dermot Kennedy, Power Over Me, before that, Somber's new single called Potential. Janet Jackson in there as well. Whoops, now Elton John still standing. How you doing for this Wednesday afternoon? Lovely weather. Temperatures at the moment 17 degrees Celsius. Nice. And according to lots of weather sources, from Monday on, right into the bank holiday weekend next week, we're looking at temperatures of 24, 25 degrees Celsius. So the summer's truly on its way. Looking forward to that. There you go. Right, stay tuned. I do have your job spot on the way very soon. Also, your bizarre news story of the day with Brona Gately today. Stay tuned for that. It's all about a missing snake. What's this all about? It's on the way in about 15 minutes. Right now, though.
1: 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Let's play Bamboozle.
0: Let's play Bamboozle. Today it is What Am I? I have three clues for you to identify something. First clue. I'm not a bird, but I first appeared in a tweet. I help make things more engaging. And the technical name for my symbol is the Octothorpe. What am I? Today's Bamboozle. 087-373-7956. Leave your name and where you're from with your answer. I'm not a bird, but I first appeared on a tweet. I help make things more engaging. And the technical name for the symbol is the Octothorpe. What am I? Today's Bamboozle. 087-373-7956. 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

0: music there from the Saw Doctors. I used to love her. Southeast Radio's Lunchtime, at least 17 minutes to 2 o'clock. Let's reveal the answer for today's bamboozle, will we? Why not? I am not a bird, but I first appeared in a tweet. I help make things more engaging, and the technical name for the symbol is an octothorp. The answer is hashtag. Hashtag was the answer for today's bamboozle. Thanks to everybody getting involved. Maria Mulcahy, close but no cigars. Well done to Owen Thorpe getting it right. Well done, Owen. Well done to Jimmy there from Gorey. Well done to Barbara there from Wexford as well. And lots of others. We had Tina. Well done, Tina. We had Julie there, Jackie, Tommy there from Gorey. Thanks to everybody getting involved in today's bamboozle. The answer was, of course, a hashtag. Right, it's time for your bizarre news story of the day with the one and only Brona Gately.
1: Residents in Whitegate in Cork are trying to reunite a large orange snake with its owner after the animal was spotted in the town. The Star reports it was spotted outside the Schooner Bar and locals stepped in to trap it safely. Photos have been shared on Facebook and one resident with the correct tank has offered to take temporary care of the snake. It's not yet clear how the animal ended up in Whitegate in the first place. So let's just watch this space.
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0: Yeah, good summer feel to that tune. Style Council, Shout to the Top. Feel good song, isn't it? Speaking of which, Queen's Don't Stop Me Now, Staying Alive by the Bee Gees and Rick Astley's Never Gonna Give You Up are among the happiest songs ever released. A poll of adults aged between 30 and 55 has revealed the top 40 tunes most likely to put you in a good mood. Electric Light Orchestra, AKELO, took the crown with their 1978 hit Mr. Blue Sky, with the Fifth of Us selecting it as the ultimate feel-good tune. ABBA's Dancing Queen, Living on a Prayer, by Bon Jovi, Walking on Sunshine by Katrina and the Waves, also featured in the top 10. So there you go. Mr. Blue Sky, ELO, has been selected as the ultimate feel-good tune, and it plays after the news at 2, which is on the way next.
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6: It's 2 o'clock. Good afternoon. I'm Siobhan Murphy. A man in his 20s has died following a single vehicle crash in County Carlow earlier this morning. The collision happened on the R702 between Boris and Gord's Bridge at Ballytigley at approximately 20 past 6. The road remains closed to allow for technical examination, with local diversions currently in place. Gardaí are appealing to anyone who was travelling on the route between 5:30 and 6:30 this morning, especially motorists with dashcam footage, to come forward. The victim is the second man in his 20s to lose his life on Southeast Roads this week, bringing the national road death toll to 66 so far this year. A new report has directly linked the government's controversial rental reforms with a sharp increase in rents. Daft.ie research has found that the average market rents in Wexford have risen by more than 7% over the past year, with the average market rent for a three-bedroom house in County Wexford now standing at 1,585 per month. The report recorded the sharpest quarterly rent increases on the record ahead of the introduction of reforms on March 1st. Housing Minister James Brown's defending the policy.
7: Look, it's a very real challenging situation for people in that rental situation. I feel very much for people who are getting notice to quit. But we know that if we didn't make changes, this was just slowly going to get worse and worse and worse. What we have now is made those changes to drive that supply so we can get those apartments built in Dublin, get those houses built not only in Dublin and right across the country as well.
6: Meta is to cut around 300 jobs from its Irish workforce. The parent company of Facebook and Instagram's informed the government of proposed collective redundancies. It's understood that figure could amount to more than 300 jobs, with around 1,800 people employed by the company. It comes as part of a 10% reduction in its global workforce. Tánaiste Simon Harris says his thoughts are with those waiting to hear about their future.
8: The state, the government, all of our agencies will of course be working with anybody impacted. I don't have a specific timeline, but I certainly would hope that the timeline is short in terms of providing the clarity to the workers, who obviously are living through an anxious time at the moment.
6: Rosslare Europort says freight traffic's continuing to grow strongly, with year-on-year freight growth of around 4%. That's according to Director of Commercial Business Units at Irish Rail, Glenn Carr. The update comes as shipping operator Finnlines confirms an expansion of services between Rosslare and Belgium from the end of May, adding extra vessel capacity and more sailings. Carr says Rosslare is increasingly becoming the main alternative to Dublin Port, which continues to face congestion and capacity pressures. He also says ongoing investment and post-Brexit trade changes are driving demand through the southeast port.
9: It's maximising the geographical location, first of all, of Rosslare Europort, and promoting that fact that we're the closest port to Europe. It's the investment that both the government and Irish Rail have made into that port, making it now one of the best ports in Europe, both from a operational point of view, from a smart technology point of view, extending the footprint of the port, putting in new import, export, handling areas, new check-in facilities. Obviously, Brexit had a big impact with the shift in the supply chain and how goods move to and from Ireland.
6: Senior management at RTE are appearing before the Oireachtas Media Committee this afternoon. They're facing questions from TDs and senators about the latest pay controversy at the broadcaster. It follows a meeting between the media minister and RTE Director General Kevin Backhurst yesterday evening. Mr. Backhurst says the controversy surrounding Derek Mooney's pay is a result of the broadcaster aiming to be more transparent to the public.
10: When looking at this issue, rigour and thoroughness was front and centre of our deliberations. It's regrettable that a sincere attempt to be more open has come to be categorised by some as a scandal. Notwithstanding the complexity, I and RTE remain fiercely committed to the transparent reform of legacy matters in both the interests of RTE and its staff and in the interests of best practice reporting too.
6: And a Waterford man has become the youngest Irish person to ever climb Mount Everest. 22-year-old Adam Sweeney from Dunmore East reached the summit in the early hours of this morning. He was joined by former Mayo footballer Padraig O'Hara, Aina McGowan and their Sherpas Pemba, Milan and Sonna. For all your local stories and more, visit southeastradio.ie. It's 4 minutes past two.
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6: Mostly cloudy with some sunny spells today, along with a few well-scattered showers. Highest temperatures 14 to 18 degrees.
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0: music there from Coldplay, Yellow. Before that, the happiest song ever, according to a new poll. We have Mr. Blue Sky from ELO, Southeast Radio's Lunchtime with Lee. Now, speaking of polls, I see The Lion King has been crowned the greatest movie soundtrack. So, according to a new poll, the 1994 Disney classic, which features Can You Feel the Love Tonight, roared into the top spot, beating John Travolta's Saturday Night Fever and Titanic. The Greatest Showman and The Sound of Music rounded out the top five, according to a new poll. So there you go, The Lion King. Yeah, great music from that movie, Lion King. I don't know if it's number one now, but it's very good all the same. Stay tuned, I've got that Connect 3 on the way, which is annoying a lot of people. It's been rolling over now for the last 3 or 4 days. We're going to play it again, see if someone can get it right today, okay? So stay tuned. Connect 3 on the way in about 15 minutes' time.
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0: Southeast Radio playing all your favourites. The Sound of Madness, It Must Be Love, Adele before that, Water Under the Bridge, and the new single from Madonna and Sabrina. And it is Bring Me Love. It is Southeast Radio's Lunchtime with Lee. Just to let you know, Julie McCracken is off today, and the lovely Holly Rossiter, brand new to the station. Holly Rossiter is covering Feel Good Drive between 3 and 6 today. So do stay tuned to Holly with great tunes and loads of fun as well, okay? Right, it is 29 past 2 o'clock right now. It is time for your Connect 3. It's been rolling over for the last few days. Have a listen. See if you can identify the one word I'm looking for.
1: Are you telling me that you built a time machine out of a DeLorean?
0: 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What is that one word I'm looking for? 087-3737-956. Popular wrong answers. It's not time travel. It is not time. It's not animals. It is something else. Okay, have another listen.
1: Are you telling me that you built a time machine out of a DeLorean?
0: It's not sleeping either, okay? So there you go. That is Connect 3. 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
7: You know what people in Wexford are like. Even Mother Teresa wouldn't get an easy ride around here. It'd be all, would you look at your one with her orphans.
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10: But it's understood his current issue is in his toe. It's not clear how this may affect his bid for a third win in the major.
11: So is it wrong with Rory McIlroy's toe, is that it?
10: Yeah, that's him.
11: Yeah, it must be the socks. You get a hole in one.
12: It's the kettle on, will ya?
13: Someone's on my team today. What? Mary Byrne, thank you very much. Ah, Aileen, he sprung that one on you now. Get Phil back and ask him to recite the Angelus.
11: The Angelus? Oh, yeah, no problem.
13: Yeah, go on then.
11: No problem.
13: Don't
11: right.
13: Google it.
11: Okay.
13: I'm looking.
11: Bong.
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0: bit of country here on Southeast Radio's Lunchtime with Lee. Morgan Wallen, Love Somebody. 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
0: 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It is not Stopwatch, Popular Wrong Answers. 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It is something else. So rolls over for another day.
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0: Lewis Capaldi, Stay Love. Southeast Radio playing all your favourites, Lunchtime with Lee. Come to a close. Oh, just before we go, though, it's time for your free three facts. First one, did you know humans actually glow in the dark, but the light is 1,000 times weaker than what our eyes can detect? Second fact, Joaquin Garcia, Spanish civil servant, skipped work for 6 years while still receiving his salary. His absence was unnoticed until he was nominated for a 20-year service award, prompting an investigation that revealed that he had not been in the office for years. Wow. Cheeky. And China has made it illegal to neglect aging parents. Courts can now force you to visit or face jail. Good. Wow. Always look after the elderly. That is Myla. Thanks for your company. It's been real. It's been emotional. Stay tuned. The lovely Holly Rossiter is in for Julie McCracken on the Feel Good Drive next. She's on the way between 3 and 6. Have a great Wednesday.
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4: It's 3 o'clock in the afternoon. I'm Siobhan Murphy. A man in his 20s has died following a single vehicle crash in County Carlow early this morning. The collision happened on the R702 between Boris and Gores Bridge at approximately 6:20 a.m. The road remains closed to allow for technical examination, with local diversions currently in place. Gardaí are appealing to anyone who was travelling on the route between 5:30 and 6:30 this morning, especially motorists with dashcam footage, to come forward. The victim is the second man in his 20s to lose his life on Southeast Roads this week, bringing the national road death toll to 66 so far this year. Rosslare Europort says freight traffic's continuing to grow strongly, with year-on-year freight growth of around 4%. That's according to Director of Commercial Business Units at Irish Rail, Glenn Carr. The update comes as shipping operator Finnlines confirms an expansion of services between Rosslare and Belgium from the end of May, adding extra vessel capacity and more sailings. Carr says Rosslare is increasingly becoming the main alternative to Dublin Port, which continues to face congestion and capacity pressures. He also says ongoing investment and post-Brexit trade changes are driving demand through the southeast port.
5: It's maximising the geographical location, first of all, of Rosslare Europort, and promoting that fact that we're the closest port to Europe. It's the investment that both the government and Irish Rail have made into that port, making it now one of the best ports in Europe, both from a operational point of view, from a smart technology point of view, extending the footprint of the port, putting in new import, export, handling areas, new check-in facilities. Obviously, Brexit had a big impact with the shift in the supply chain and how goods moved to and from Ireland.
4: The RTE boss says the latest pay controversy at the broadcaster is very different to the one involving Ryan Tuberty. Director General Kevin Backhurst has told the Oireachtas Media Committee the issue in 2023 was that the top 10 earners list was incorrect, but this time the issue is around categorisation. Members of RTE senior management are facing a grilling from TDs and senators after Derek Mooney's name was added to the list of highest paid presenters. Mr. Backhurst says he doesn't know why the issue wasn't spotted sooner.
6: I mean, to be fair, you know, Mary Hurley and her team found it in the last 3 weeks. Mary was in the organisation for 2 years, going through everything, root and branch, as we know, and it wasn't discovered until 3 weeks ago. So it wasn't through lack of robust looking through the organisation and turning over stones.
4: A new report has directly linked the government's controversial rental reforms with a sharp increase in rents. Daft.ie research has found that the average market rents in Wexford have risen by more than 7% over the past year, with the average market rent for a three-bedroom house in County Wexford now standing at €1,585 per month. The report recorded the sharpest quarterly rent increases on record ahead of the introduction of reforms on March 1st. Housing Minister Wexford TD James Brown's defending the policy.
7: Look, it's a very real challenging situation for people in that rental situation. I feel very much for people who are getting notice to quit. But we know that if we didn't make changes, this was just slowly going to get worse and worse and worse. What we have now is made those changes to drive that supply so we can get those apartments built in Dublin, get those houses built not only in Dublin and right across the country as well.
4: Loneliness and isolation were the main concerns raised to Samaritans volunteers last year. That's according to its 2025 report, which was launched today. It shows volunteers answered almost 350,000 calls for help, or nearly 1,000 a day. Speaking at the launch, Minister for Mental Health Mary Butler says strategies are needed to address loneliness.
8: There's a cohort of people, and especially, for example, people rural farmers, for example, they find it very, very difficult. But you can be in, you can be on the busiest street in Dublin, or you can be on the living near the Cumrin Mountains in Waterford, and you can still be lonely. You don't have to be in a rural area to be lonely. But I do agree that there should be a strategy.
4: And more than half a million euros has been allocated to six marine infrastructure projects in County Wexford under the 2026 Local Authority Marine Infrastructure Scheme. The funding announced by Minister James Brown and Minister for Fisheries Timmy Dooley will support repair and upgrade works at harbours and piers across the county. The largest allocation of almost €188,000 will go towards structural repairs and underpinning works at Duncannon Harbour. Funding's also been confirmed for projects at Slade Harbour, St Kieran Slipway, Arthurstown Harbour, New Ross Marina and Cortown Harbour. For this and all of your local stories and more, visit southeastradio.ie. It's 4 minutes past three.
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4: Mostly cloudy with some sunny spells today, along with a few well-scattered light showers. Highest temperatures 14 to 18 degrees.
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4: The FAI has confirmed the format for the inaugural season of the National League. The 15 teams to compete in its shortened maiden season will be split into three groups with four semi-final spots available. The winner of each pool will qualify, with the best place runner-up taking the final spot. In Gaelic games, ex-Mayo footballer Padraig O'Hara is among the first All-Irish team to scale Mount Everest in over 20 years. The 33-year-old was alongside Dublin's Aina McGowan and Waterford's Adam Sweeney, with the latter becoming the youngest Irish man to reach the summit. And in cycling, the first stage of the Ross Tolton is nearing an end. Racers are on their way from Port Laoise to Kilmallock, with the first stage due to wrap up within the hour. That's your news and sport on Southeast Radio.

You're listening to the Feel Good Drive here on Southeast Radio with me, Holly Rossiter, covering for the lovely Julie McCracken. You're with me until 6 p.m. Welcome everyone, thanks for joining. Hope you're having a gorgeous Wednesday afternoon. The sun is shining, it's actually warm outside for the first day in a while. And we're over halfway to the weekend, so it's only a good time here. Stay tuned to find out today how you can win a pair of tickets to board Bia's Bloom, thanks to the official sponsors Citroën and of course Ferrybank Motors. 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Let me know what you're up to. It's the Rewind Hour now, bringing you hit songs from the decades past, on the way songs from the 1990s, all of that only on Southeast Radio.

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0: You're listening to The Feel Good Drive here on Southeast Radio with me, Holly Roster. It is coming up to 28 minutes past three, and we just heard Show Me Love by Robin S. from the year 1993. So, what was happening in Ireland in 1993? Well, Mary Robinson was president. Aer Lingus just started flying direct flights from Dublin to the USA. And the Eurovision was hosted in County Cork. And Ireland actually won that year for the fifth time. More throwbacks coming up in the Rewind Hour here on Southeast Radio after this.
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1: 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Need you tonight from INXS here on Southeast Radio's Rewind Hour and Feel Good Drive. It is 20 to 4. Just before that, we heard hits from KC and JoJo with All My Life and Squeeze Cool for Cats. I tell you what, some songs in the 80s had the weirdest titles, and I can't be the only one who's had that original thought or ever noticed that. INXS released Need You Tonight in 1987. Now, this was the year in the European Championship qualifying games that Ireland won against Scotland 1-0. Under Jack Charlton's management, Ireland qualified for a major finals for the very first time. Another win for Ireland at the Eurovision. We were doing well back then. Johnny Logan with Hold Me Now. And 1987 is also the year of the infamous Black Monday. World financial markets suffered huge losses. In New York, share values fell 22% in one day. A very famous scene from the movie The Wolf of Wall Street, where Leonardo DiCaprio's character starts working and his very first day as a broker in New York is on Black Monday. Not very fortunate. More throwbacks and the news coming up at 4 o'clock, plus your chance to win a pair of tickets to board Bia Bloom all on the way. 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

0: All night long, Lionel Richie here on Southeast Radio to finish our Rewind Hour. I'm Holly Rossiter. It's the Feel Good Drive. Stay tuned to find out how you can win two tickets to Bord Bia Bloom just after 4 o'clock. And it's time for the news now with Siobhan. More of your favourite tunes on the way after this.
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6: It's 4 o'clock. Good afternoon. I'm Siobhan Murphy. A man in his 20s has died following a single vehicle crash in County Carlow earlier this morning. The collision happened on the R702 between Boris and Gores Bridge at Ballytigley at approximately 20 past six. The road remains closed to allow for technical examination with local diversions currently in place. Gardaí are appealing to anyone who was travelling on the route between 5:30 and 6:30 this morning, especially motorists with dashcam footage, to come forward. Rosslare Europort's reporting continued growth in freight traffic with volumes up by more than 4% year on year. The announcement of the expansion of Finnline's freight services to Belgium reflects growing confidence in Rosslare as Ireland's gateway to Europe. That's according to Glenn Carr, Director of Commercial Services at Irish Rail. Carr says the port's benefiting from major infrastructure investment, Brexit-related supply chain changes and increasing pressure on capacity at Dublin Port.
7: And it's also down to the people in the port, Alan, working really hard, working with the shipping lines, and making the most, Alan, of the opportunity. And the continued, I suppose, growth of the country, Alan. Dublin Port, as you know, has been and continues to be the most dominant port in Ireland. But the reality is that Dublin Port is reaching capacity. Rosslare Europort is the ideal choice to pick up that capacity. And we've been doing everything we can to maximise that.
6: Israel's Prime Minister has ordered the deportation of those detained from the global Sumut flotilla as soon as possible. Benjamin Netanyahu has also criticised his National Security Minister Ben-Gvir for posting a video online when he taunts those held at the port of Ashdod. The video shows those being held bound and kneeling. 14 Irish people, including Brie man Adam Fitzhenry and the sister of President Catherine Connolly, would soon arrive at the Ashdod port, and authorities there have informed the government consular assistance will be then provided. Minister for Foreign Affairs Helen McEntee has demanded the proper and humane treatment of Irish citizens. The government insists state agencies will work with those whose jobs are at risk at Meta. It's emerged up to 350 jobs are set to be lost at its Irish operation. The company is cutting its global workforce by 10%, with workers finding out today if their jobs affected. However, the losses in Ireland represent a larger percentage of those employed here. Labour's enterprise spokesperson, Wexford TD George Lawler, said it's a stressful time for workers.
8: Well, it's obviously a deeply worrying and stressful time for anybody employed by Meta. They had made an announcement where they were looking for up to 10% cut in their workforce. However, the figures of 350 out of a total Irish employment of around 1,800 represents a close on 20% cut. So this is a deeply regretful and stressful time for all the people in Meta.
6: Economic hardship has been identified as a major driving factor of suicide. That's according to Samaritan's report for 2025, which reveals unemployment, low wages and area-based deprivation were leading causes of suicidal thoughts last year. The report also shows volunteers responded to 345,000 calls last year. Minister for Mental Health Mary Butler attended the launch of the report today. She says support is there.
9: Some people find it harder to reach out for support. Some people find it that it can be stigmatising. But I think the more we speak about our mental health, the better. And since COVID, we have spoken about our mental health. It's really important as well that I can deliver the supports across all communities, not depending on where you live, depending if you're in a deprived area or not.
6: And more than €500,000 has been allocated to six marine infrastructure projects in County Wexford under the 2026 Local Authority Marine Infrastructure Scheme. The funding announced by Minister James Brown and Minister for Fisheries Timmy Dooley will support repair and upgrade works at harbours and piers across the county. The largest allocation of almost €188,000 will go towards structural repairs and underpinning works at Duncannon Harbour. Funding's also been confirmed for projects at Slade Harbour, St Kieran Slipway, Arthurstown Harbour, New Ross Marina and Cortown Harbour. For this and all of your local stories and more, visit southeastradio.ie. It's 4 minutes past four.
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6: Mostly cloudy with some sunny spells today along with a few well-scattered light showers. Highest temperatures 14 to 18 degrees.
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6: The FAI has confirmed the format for the inaugural season of the National League. The 15 teams to compete in its shortened maiden season will be split into three groups with four semi-final spots available. Aston Villa are hoping to end a 30-year spell without a trophy as they face Freiburg tonight in the Europa League final. They last lifted European silverware in 1982. Head coach Unai Emery has been speaking about how he wants his team to approach the game. In Gaelic Games, ex-Mayo footballer Padraig O'Hara is the first all-Irish team to scale Mount Everest in over 20 years. The 33-year-old was alongside Dublin's Aina McGowan and Waterford's Adam Sweeney, with the latter becoming the youngest Irish man to reach the summit. And in cycling, the first stage of the Ross Tolton has just finished moments ago. Provisional results have Rowan Baker from the Isle of Man in first, with Ireland's Ewan McKay in second. That's your news and sport on Southeast Radio.

0: It's the Feel Good Drive with me, Holly Rossiter, on Southeast Radio, standing in for the lovely Julie McCracken today. It is 14 minutes past four, and what a way to start off the hour with two absolute bangers, Dancing Queen from ABBA and Good Luck Babe from Chapel Rowan. Now, today on the show, I'm very excitedly announcing that we will be giving away a pair of tickets to Bord Bia's annual Bloom, taking place in the Phoenix Park this June bank holiday, so starting May 28th until June 1st, thanks to the official sponsors at Citroën and Ferrybank Motors. So, are you listening? Here is how to enter. So, what you need to do, you need to text or WhatsApp the word Bloom, followed by your name, and where you're from. So that's text or WhatsApp, the word Bloom, followed by your name and where you're from, to 087-3737-956. I'll say that number again. So that's 087-3737-956. The winner will be announced just before 5 o'clock. And remember, if you're not in it, you can't win it. So get texting. Coming up, we have tunes from The Killers and Michael Jackson. But first, it's Maroon 5 after this.
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0: You're listening to Southeast Radio's Feel Good Drive. You're with me, Holly Roster, covering for Julie McCracken until 6 o'clock. That was The Killers with Read My Mind. Now, the text and WhatsApp lines have been hopping since I let you know how you can enter the competition to win two tickets to Bord Bia's Bloom this June bank holiday. So stay tuned because the winner will be announced at about 4:45. So don't go anywhere.
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7: 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Southeast Radio's Farming Forum, brought to you in association with Molloy Metal Recycling, Ballycarney, Enniscorthy and Raheem New Ross. 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
0: It's 32 minutes past four. Handing over to the newsroom now, here's Siobhan.
8: Thanks very much, Holly. Here's your headlines. A man in his 20s has died following a single vehicle crash in County Carlow earlier this morning. The victim's the second man in his 20s to lose his life on Southeast Roads this week. Rosslare Euroports reporting continued growth in freight traffic with

volumes up by more than 4% year on year. And the RTE boss says there could be people working in the broadcaster who earn more than him. The Oireachtas Media Committee's heard some presenters are working for independent production companies and are paid separately to their direct work. And the weather mostly cloudy with some sunny spells today, along with a few well-scattered light showers. Highest temperatures 14 to 18 degrees.

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1: The Blade by Kingfisher on Southeast Radio's Feel Good Drive. It's Holly here covering for Julie McCracken. Hope you're all having a lovely afternoon. And if you can, making the most of the fact that it's not raining currently and starting to feel a bit like summer again. Now, speaking of summer and the weather getting nicer, the annual Boardbia Bloom Gardening Festival is the perfect way to spend this June bank holiday. And I'm very excited to announce the lucky winner. We've had lots of texts and WhatsApps coming in, so let me see if I can get a little drum roll here. I was hoping that would work. Joe Warren from Ballycarney, you have won yourself a pair of tickets to Boardbia Bloom. Congratulations. So delighted for you. I'm very jealous. Wish I was going myself. We will be in touch soon, so have a ball. And thanks to all who entered, and of course to Citroen, the official sponsors, and Ferrybank Motors. Snow Patrol coming up next, but first, a song by an actor and a singer who I would know most notably from a very famous movie and an iconic line, "No one puts baby in the corner." Do you know who it is or what I'm talking about? Stay tuned to find out.
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4: Myself and the leadership in SETU are working very closely with Dr. Karina Daly, Chief Executive of the WWETB, and her team. We're meeting regularly around a tertiary campus here in Wexford, which would be the first in the country. So we're moving ahead, full steam ahead, in terms of developing the detailed proposal. It's really exciting thinking about that joined up approach to further and higher education right here in Wexford in new infrastructure.
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1: Coming up to 5 o'clock here on Southeast Radio, it's the Feel Good Drive with Holly Rossiter in for Julie McCracken. Snow Patrol there, and of course, the singer-songwriter Patrick Swayze, who starred in Dirty Dancing, was who I was referring to before the break. Another great hour of music ahead with me, Holly, to get you through your Wednesday afternoon. So stay tuned. Don't go anywhere. 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
4: But it's understood his current issue is in his toe. It's not clear how this may affect his bid for a third win in the major.
5: So is it wrong with Rory McIlroy's toe, is that it?
4: Yeah. Bless him.
5: No, it must be in the socks. You can get a hole in one.
6: Get the kettle on, will ya?
7: Someone's on my team today. What? Mary Byrne, thank you very much. Ah, Aileen, he sprung that one on you now. Get Phil back and ask him to recite the Angelus.
5: The Angelus? Oh, yeah, no problem.
7: Yeah, go on then.
5: No problem.
7: Don't
5: right.
7: Google it.
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5: Bong.
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8: In Ishka Aaron, Tomijig Laren Torai, Le Huskradu a Yenever, Lienra Ishka Naharan, Kunsalahra Ishka Totlan, Savalcha, Agus Untiafa Hintu. 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
4: It's 5 o'clock. Good evening. I'm Siobhan Murphy. Gardaí are appealing for witnesses following a fatal road traffic collision earlier this morning. A man in his 20s has died following the single vehicle crash in County Carlow. The collision happened on the R702 between Boris and Gores Bridge at approximately 20 past 6. Gardaí are appealing to anyone who was travelling on the route between 5:30 and 6:30 this morning, especially motorists with dashcam footage, to come forward. The victim is the second man in his 20s to lose his life on Southeast roads this week, bringing the national road death toll to 66 so far this year. Up to 350 workers at Meta in Ireland could lose their jobs as part of global restructuring. The parent company of Facebook, Instagram and WhatsApp is cutting 10% of its workforce around the world. However, the figure for Ireland represents 20% of employees here. Labour's enterprise spokesperson, Wexford TD George Lawler, says the minister needs to engage with the company.
12: But we do need to see a comprehensive plan in place for the state to help secure jobs and protect the incomes of these workers. Minister Burke has to work with Meta to ensure that fairness that we require is applied and to protect jobs and their livelihoods where possible.
4: A new report has directly linked the government's controversial rental reforms with a sharp increase in rents. Daft.ie research has found the average market rents in Wexford have risen by more than 7% over the past year, with the average market rent for a three-bedroom house in the county now standing at €1,585 per month. The report recorded the sharpest quarterly rent increases on record ahead of the introduction of reforms on March 1st. Housing Minister Wexford TD James Brown's defending the policy.
0: Look, it's a very real challenging situation for people in that rental situation. I feel very much for people who are getting notice to quit. But we know that if we didn't make changes, this was just slowly going to get worse and worse and worse. What we have now is made those changes to drive that supply so we can get those apartments built in Dublin, get those houses built not only in Dublin and right across the country as well.
4: Threshold CEO John Mark McCafferty fears renters are getting into debt to cover increased costs.
13: It's shocking. It's shocking considering that average weekly earnings only increased by about 3.1% last year. And to be able to stretch to these increased rents, the renters that are affected by these are forced to either, you know, scale back on other household costs, some which may be essential, or less able or maybe completely unable to achieve any savings, for example, for a deposit on a house, and may even risk debt.
4: Donald Trump said he's on the same page as Benjamin Netanyahu regarding the Iran war. The US president was questioned about his relationship with the Israeli PM after local media reported the pair held a lengthy and dramatic phone call overnight. Mr. Trump said he's in no hurry to strike a peace deal with Iran. He also threatened a new attack earlier this week, which would have ended the ceasefire. The US president is full of praise for the Israeli prime minister.
14: Very good man. He'll do whatever I want him to do, and he's a great guy. To me, he's a great guy. Don't forget, he was a wartime prime minister, and he's not treated right in Israel, in my opinion.
4: Rosso Europort says freight traffic's continuing to grow strongly with year-on-year freight growth of around 4%. That's according to Director of Commercial Business Units at Irish Rail, Glenn Carr. The update comes as shipping operator Finnlines confirms an expansion of services between Rosslare and Belgium from the end of May, adding extra vessel capacity and more sailings. Carr says Rosslare is increasingly becoming the main alternative to Dublin Port, which continues to face congestion and capacity pressures. He also says ongoing investment and post-Brexit trade changes are driving demand through the southeast port.
15: It's maximising the geographical location, first of all, of Rosslare Europort, and promoting that fact that we're the closest port to Europe. It's the investment that both the government and Irish Rail have made into that port, making it now one of the best ports in Europe, both from a operational point of view, from a smart technology point of view, extending the footprint of the port, putting in new import, export handling areas, new check-in facilities. Obviously, Brexit had a big impact with the shift in the supply chain and how goods moved to and from Ireland.
4: And more than €500,000 has been allocated to six marine infrastructure projects in County Wexford under the 2026 Local Authority Marine Infrastructure Scheme. The funding announced by Minister James Brown and Minister for Fisheries Timmy Dooley will support repair and upgrade works at harbours and piers across the county. The largest allocation of almost €188,000 will go towards structural repairs and underpinning works at Duncannon Harbour. Funding has also been confirmed for projects at Slade Harbour, St Kieran Slipway, Arthurstown Harbour, New Ross Marina and Cortown Harbour. In total, projects worth €720,000 will receive €540,000 in government funding, with Wexford County Council providing the remaining balance. For this and all of your local stories and more, visit southeastradio.ie. It's 4 minutes past five.
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4: Mostly cloudy with some sunny spells today, along with a few well scattered light showers. Highest temperatures 14 to 18 degrees.
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4: Aston Villa are hoping to end a 30-year spell without a trophy as they face Freiburg tonight in the Europa League final. Head coach Unai Emery has been speaking about how he wants his team to approach the game.
19: This is a new challenge we have together here. we are confident, but we are so respectful. Always we are so respectful with Europa League, with the teams we are facing. And tomorrow, Fribourg, they are here because they deserve it.
4: In golf, Beth Coulter has been named to the Great Britain and Ireland team for next month's Curtis Cup in Los Angeles. Coulter was part of the 2024 winning team during the last tournament in England 2 years ago. She's the only Irish player named to this year's team, though Ellen Park golfer Emma Fleming is second reserve. And in Gaelic Games, ex-Mayo footballer Padraig O'Hara is among the first all-Irish team to scale Mount Everest in over 20 years. The 33-year-old was alongside Dublin's Aina McGowan and Waterford's Adam Sweeney, with the latter becoming the youngest Irish man to reach the summit. Kilkenny will look to retain their under-20s Leinster hurling title this evening. They take on Galway at O'More Park at 7:35. The winners of that tie will face Clare in the All-Ireland final. That's your news and sport on Southeast Radio.

0: By Rihanna and Jay-Z here on Southeast Radio's Feel Good Drive. I'm Holly Roster, standing in for Julie McCracken. You're with me for the next hour. We heard The Cranberries with Dreams just before that. That's a song which has become very commonly used as a wedding outro song. So you know when the married couple are leaving the church or ceremony room just after marrying each other. Now, as a bride-to-be, I would love to hear any wedding outro songs that you had that you remember hearing at a wedding. Maybe you thought, oh, I'm going to use that one myself. Text or WhatsApp 087-3737-956. I'm interested to hear, but also I need some inspiration. Not sure about this as a wedding outro song. Dinner Party by Niall Horan is on the way next. 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
5: 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Some of us build things, some of us draw, some of us dance, some of us imagine quietly. But all of us have ideas. 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It's not about winning or being the best. It's about making something, anything, that's ours. Like a song with no words, a drawing that makes no sense, a robot made from cereal boxes, a dream that doesn't need permission. 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

0: That was Dasha with Austin on Southeast Radio. It's the Feel Good Drive with me, Holly Rossiter, covering for Julie this Wednesday. It is 29 minutes past five. On the way, we have news headlines and more great hits to help you celebrate the fact that the week is nearly halfway over and that we're getting closer to the weekend, which, by the way, is due to be a scorcher. Don't go anywhere.
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7: Thanks, Holly. Good evening from the newsroom. Up to 350 workers at Meta in Ireland could lose their jobs as part of global restructuring. The parent company of Facebook, Instagram and WhatsApp is cutting 10% of its workforce around the world. A man in his 20s has died following a single vehicle crash in County Carlow earlier today. The victim's the second man in his 20s to lose his life on Southeast roads this week, bringing the national road death toll to 66 so far this year. And Rosslare Europort's reporting continued growth in freight traffic, with volumes up by more than 4% year on year. The announcement of the expansion of Finnline's freight services to Belgium reflects growing confidence in Rosslare as Ireland's gateway to Europe. And the weather, mostly cloudy with some sunny spells today, along with a few well-scattered light showers. Highest temperatures, 14 to 18 degrees.
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0: 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It's the Feel Good Drive. I'm Holly. Tony Kehoe on the way at 6. Before that though, more great tunes after this.
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1: That was Miles Smith to finish up our Feel Good Drive this Wednesday afternoon. Thanks so much for joining me, Holly Rossiter, while I was standing in for Julie McCracken. Julie will be back tomorrow. News on the way, and then Tony Kehoe is in studio for Country and Irish. It's been real, guys. I'll be back on air on Sunday afternoon. I'll see you then. Take care.

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5: It's 6 o'clock. Good evening. I'm Siobhan Murphy. Gardaí are appealing for witnesses following a fatal road traffic collision earlier this morning. A man in his 20s has died following the single vehicle crash in County Carlow. The collision happened on the R702 between Boris and Gorsebridge at Ballyteagley at approximately 20 past 6 this morning. Gardaí are appealing to anyone who was travelling on the route between 5:30 and 6:30 this morning, especially anyone with dashcam footage, to come forward. The victim is the second man in his 20s to lose his life on Southeast Roads this week, bringing the national road death toll to 66. The government insists state agencies will work those whose jobs are at risk in Meta. It's emerged up to 350 jobs are set to be lost at its Irish operation. The company's cutting its global workforce by 10%, with workers finding out today if their jobs affected. However, the losses in Ireland represent a larger percentage of those employed here. Labour's enterprise spokesperson, Wexford TD George Lawler, said it's a stressful time for workers.
6: Well, it's obviously a deeply worrying and stressful time for anybody employed by Meta. They had made an announcement where they were looking for up to 10% cut in their workforce. However, the figures of 350 out of a total Irish employment of around 1,800 represents a close on 20% cut. So this is a deeply regretful and stressful time for all the people in Meta.
5: Rosslare Europort's reporting continued growth in freight traffic, with volumes up by more than 4% year on year. The announcement of the expansion of Finnline's freight services to Belgium reflects growing confidence in Rosslare as Ireland's gateway to Europe. That's according to Glenn Carr, Director of Commercial Services at Irish Rail. Carr says the port's benefiting from major infrastructure investment, Brexit-related supply chain changes and increasing pressure on capacity at Dublin Port.
7: And it's also down to the people in the port, Alan, and people working really hard, working with the shipping lines, and making the most, Alan, of the opportunity. And they continue to, I suppose, grow to the country, Alan. Dublin Port, as we know, has been and continues to be the most dominant port in Ireland. But the reality is that Dublin Port is reaching capacity. Rosslare Europort is the ideal choice to pick up that capacity. And we've been doing everything we can to maximise that.
5: Israel's prime minister has ordered the deportation of those detained from the global Sumut flotilla as soon as possible. Benjamin Netanyahu has also criticised his national security minister, Ben Gvir, for posting a video online where he taunts those held at the port of Ashdod. The video shows those being held bound and kneeling. 14 Irish people, including Breeman Adam Fitzhenry and the sister of President Catherine Connolly, will soon arrive at Ashdod Port, and authorities there have informed the government consular assistance will then be provided. Minister for Foreign Affairs Helen McEntee has demanded the proper and humane treatment of Irish citizens. Meanwhile, Donald Trump said he's on the same page as Benjamin Netanyahu regarding the Iran war. The US president was questioned about his relationship with the Israeli PM after local media reported the pair held a lengthy and dramatic phone call overnight. Mr. Trump said he's in no hurry to strike a peace deal with Iran. He also threatened a new attack earlier this week, which would have ended the ceasefire. The US president is full of praise for the Israeli prime minister.
8: Very good man. He'll do whatever I want him to do, and he's a great guy. To me, he's a great guy. Don't forget, he was a wartime prime minister, and he's not treated right in Israel, in my opinion.
5: And more than €500,000 have been allocated to six marine infrastructure projects in County Wexford under the 2026 Local Authority Marine Infrastructure Scheme. The funding announced by Minister James Brown and Minister for Fisheries Timmy Dooley will support repair and upgrade works at harbours and piers across the county. The largest allocation of almost €188,000 will go towards structural repairs and underpinning works at Duncannon Harbour. Funding's also been confirmed for projects at Slade Harbour, St Kieran Slipway, Arthurstown Harbour, New Ross Marina and Cortown Harbour. For this and all of your local stories and more, visit southeastradio.ie. It's 4 minutes past six.
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5: Variable cloud amounts and sunny spells this evening. Cloud will thicken with some patchy rain and drizzle reaching southwestern parts of Leinster after dark. There'll be some mist, hill and coastal fog around too. Mild though, with lowest temperatures 11 to 13 degrees.
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5: And now it's over to Fionn Sherlock with the Enniscorthy Mart Report.
16: The Saturday sheep sale today, a very positive trade there. Much improvement there in the heavy yos from last week there. The heavier cull yos selling from 225 to a top cut of 300. With the lighter yos there selling from 140 to 198. Selection of heavier hoggets there selling from 230 to 253. With the heavier spring lamb over 48 kilos selling from 232 to 241. With the factory spring lambs from 40 to 47 kilos selling from 220 to 230. A selection of lighter lambs there selling from 170 to 207. Over to the calf report there, very large entry with 605 calves on offer as we head to the end of May. Very strong trade there with the Continental Bulls selling from 600 to a top call of 900 for a four-week-old Limousine Bull. The Continental Heifers there selling from 520 to 800 for a six-week-old Belgian Blue Heifer. Your Hereford and Angus Bulls there selling from 320 to 760, with the Hereford and Angus Heifer selling from 240 to 670. A small selection of Friesian Bulls on the day, very firm trade there, 200 to 340. This brief summary from our cattle sale yesterday, smaller entry of cattle with 420 cattle on offer, very much improved trade in the beef side of things, with beef cattle up 50 to 80 euros on last week, and with store cattle very much in a high demand. That's off Enniscorthy Mart. We'll be back with a very large cattle sale entered for next week on Tuesday. That's it. Thank you.
5: Southeast Radio has been informed of the following bereavements. Shore of Ballygarrett and Bunclody. Thomas Tommy Shore, Temple Derry, Ballygarrett, and formerly of Clody Derry, Ryland Road, Bunclody. Beloved husband of Anne, father of Damien, Martin and Anna. Brother of Margaret, Paddy and James. Reposing at Lennon's Funeral Home, Bunclody, today Wednesday until 8 p.m. Removal on Thursday morning at 10:45 a.m. to the Church of the Most Holy Trinity, Bunclody, for funeral mass at 11 a.m. Burial afterwards in Calvary Cemetery, Bunclody. Family flowers only, please. Donations, if desired, to the Irish Heart Foundation. Murphy of Castlebridge. Joe Murphy, Castlebridge, and formerly of Kilmacthomas, County Waterford. Beloved husband of Louise, father of Rory, Oran and Alva. Brother of Mick, Deirdre, Paddy, and the late Nuala, Seamus, Sean, Edward and Finney. Reposing in his residence today, Wednesday until 8pm. Funeral mass on Thursday at 12 noon in St Ibar's Church, Castlebridge. Burial afterwards in St Ibar's Cemetery, Castlebridge. Devericks of the Balloch. Pat Devericks, Ballinamona Beg, the Balloch, and formerly of Raheen Duff, Owlert, in his 100th year. Beloved son of the late Richard and Mary Ann, brother of the late Mary, Ann, Jack, Tommy and Owen. Reposing at Crosby's Funeral Home, Enniscorthy, today Wednesday until 8pm. And again on Thursday from 5 until 8pm. Removal from Crosby's Funeral Home on Friday to St Patrick's Church, Owlert, for funeral mass at 12 noon. Burial afterwards in the adjoining cemetery. Aspel of Newbourne. Peter Aspel, Ballinamona, Newbourne, beloved husband of Mina, father of Mary, Nicholas, Padder, Thomas and the late Terence, brother of Margot and sister Mary Bridget. Reposing in Ryan's Funeral Home, Wellington Bridge, today Wednesday until 8pm. Funeral mass on Thursday at 11am in St Aidan's Church, Clongeen, followed by burial in the new cemetery, Clongeen. How strictly private, please. Family flowers only. Donations if desired to the Oak Ward at Waterford University Hospital. Furlong of Wexford, Catherine Kitty Furlong, Ní Kinsella, Cromwell's Fort Court, Mulgannon, and late of Arneystown, Folks Mills. Beloved wife of the late Joseph, mother of Margaret, Anne, John, Liam and Lydia, sister of the late Sean. Reposing in Mulligan's Funeral Home, the Fife Wexford, on Thursday from 5 until 8pm. Funeral mass in St Peter's Church, Ballymitty, on Friday at 10:30am. Burial afterwards in St Ibar's Cemetery, Crosstown. Family flowers only, please. 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MacDonald of Ballygarrett. James J. MacDonald, Glasscarrig, Ballygarrett, Gorey. Beloved husband of the late Lily. Father of Kate, Marie and Emma. Brother of Nora, Teresa, Francis and the late Willie, Sheila and Eileen. Reposing at Hamill's Funeral Home, Kilmuckridge Village, on Friday from 3pm, concluding with prayers at 7:30pm. Funeral arriving to Our Lady Star of the Sea Church, Ballygarrett, on Saturday, for funeral mass at 11am, followed by burial afterwards in the adjoining cemetery. House private, please. Byrne Owley of Gorey. Minnie Byrne Owley, St Michael's Place, Gorey, and formerly Ballymanon, Gorey. Beloved wife of the late Johnny and Pat, mother of Sean, Patrick, Betty, and the late Dennis, and recently deceased Marion. Reposing at Murphy's Funeral Home, the Avenue, Gorey, on Thursday from 3 until 8pm. Removal from her home on Friday at 11:30am, to St Michael's Church, Gorey, for funeral mass at 12 noon, followed by burial in St Michael's Cemetery, Gorey. House private, please. O'Connor of Enniscorthy. Patrick Paddy O'Connor, 23 Patrick Street, Enniscorthy, beloved husband of Marie, father of Joan, Thomas, Anne Marie and Elaine. Reposing in Brown's Funeral Home, Enniscorthy, on Thursday from 4pm with removal at 6pm to St Aidan's Cathedral. Funeral mass on Friday at 10am with burial afterwards in Enniscorthy Cemetery. Stafford of Kilmore. Willie Stafford, Ballyhealy, Kilmore. Beloved husband of Irene, father of Ken, Shirley, Raymond and Mark. Brother of Anne, Margaret and the late Maura and Beatty. Reposing at his residence on Thursday from 2pm. Funeral arriving to St Mary's Church, Kilmore on Friday for funeral mass at 12 noon, followed by burial afterwards in Kilmore Cemetery. Butler Carroll of Ballyhogue. Nathan Butler Carroll, Bellevue Cottages, Ballyhogue. Loving son of Lisa and the recently deceased Martin Carroll. Brother of Kyle, Megan and Cora. Reposing at Kearney's Funeral Home, Selska Street on Friday from 3 to 8pm. Funeral arriving to St John the Baptist Church, Galbally on Saturday for funeral mass at 11am, followed by burial in Bellevue Cemetery. Phelan of Tulliher. Mary Phelan, Ní Doolan, Tulliher, County Kilkenny, beloved wife of the late James, mother of Noreen, Maureen, Bridget and Etley and Jim, sister of Stacia. Reposing in Doyle's Funeral Home, the Old Rectory, Rossburken, New Ross, on Thursday from 4pm with prayers at 7pm. Removal from her home in Tulliher on Friday morning to St Aidan's Church, Tulliher, for funeral mass at 12 noon, followed by burial in Mullanwigal Listerin Cemetery. O'Brien of Enniscorthy. Bridget O'Brien, Ní Cavanagh, 13 Patrick Street, Enniscorthy. Beloved wife of the late Peter, mother of Jack, Philip, Peter, Liz, Susan, Shamie, and the late baby Mary. Sister of Phil, Jimmy, Mary, and the late Margaret and Sue. Reposing at her home on Thursday from 2 to 8 p.m. Removal from her home on Friday morning to St. Aidan's Cathedral, arriving for funeral mass at 12 noon. Burial afterwards in Enniscorthy Cemetery. Southeast Radio extends sympathy to the bereaved.

Seamus Moore and I Missed the Crack in Cricklewood, and that's a song that features on a different kind of recordings, because Foster Nallon did that along with Seamus Moore and many more. And Frank is the man who wrote that, and PJ Murray was part of it, and so many more as well. That's Seamus's version, and that is I Missed the Crack in Cricklewood, kicking off our programme this evening, and you're very welcome along. It's a pleasant afternoon, a little bit of splatchy rain here and there, but nevertheless good, and you can feel the heat. It's brightening up in a big way for a massive heat on the weekend coming very, very soon as well. In the meantime, you're very welcome along to the programme. It's me, Tony Gahoe, with you right here on South East Radio's Country and Irish until 8 o'clock with all your favourites, new and old. And we also have some CDs to give away later too.

That's Frank himself there. Did I say Frank Nelson at the start? Well, that's Frank Nelson, the moon behind the hill. The Robin and the Egg, Pat McKenna, and he's the man who wrote I Miss the Crack in Cricklewood. And he was singing on it as well too. And lots of great songs from Frank, and he brought out a recent one as well. But here's the Tumbling Patties. Good evening, Mary. Hawkeye Morn and Blackwater and all your friends, and The Way I Am. Good evening on a Wednesday.

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2: Tony Keogh.

Oh, she was magic doing that. A great video to go with it as well. That is Leaving Tipperary. And I think Olivia told me, I'm not sure, because we don't look at CDs anymore with credits on them. But I think Derry Warfield was right of that way back. As far as I know anyway, correct me if I'm wrong, Leaving Tipperary from Olivia Douglas with a great bouncy song. And as I say, a great video to go with it as well. You're very welcome along on this Wednesday evening. If you want

Mick Linerney and back in County Antrim and Johnny Lockery before that. And I'm going back to Ireland again. Ryan Lynch, he's got a brand new version of The Blackboard of My Heart. And Kieran Rosny, who is at the top of the charts at the minute with a song called The Connemara Shore. Well, he also has another new single out called The Old Homestead. That's on the way too.

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5: Tony Keogh

Now that's Philomena Begley, of course, and Waltzing a Lifetime, or Waltzing Through a Lifetime. God Save Ireland to Wolf Tones, as usual, for Anne in the Harbour. And I want to say hello to Catherine Richardson from Rossbirkin. A very happy 50th birthday, and hope the apple and the pear tart tasted good. Sounds lovely. Anyway, happy birthday, Catherine. Also, Eileen and Liam Lyons in Hackettstown, Dublin, Paddy from Carlow, and Mary Caulfield in Boris, Rachel and Liz, and Natai Dennis and Noel Walsh. The Cottage on the Hill, something from Michael English, Paddy Cogley. Good evening, Paddy. We might meet up soon as well. And down in Ladies Island, Pat, Stephen Roach and Temple Rainey Arklow tuned in, as always, at Southeast Radio. They're number one. And Fergal, and Fergal, I don't know if you won a, I'm nearly sure that you did recently, but did you not get it yet? And you got to get up in the morning for my lovely mother-in-law, Marina, Michael Murphy in Ballyhaden. Now, Michael, I've played Declan Ernie already. If I have another version of that, I'll play it. If not, remind me tomorrow evening. Could you play I'm On My Way by Jake Coffey for Eva O'Sullivan and Bon Mahan? Eva, hello to you. You're always coming up with good ones, I'm sure. That'll be, I'll be able to find that. And hello to Anne in New Ross. Thank you for the CD. And Anne, well, I hope you enjoyed the two CDs. Michelle Clancy, hello to you in Gorey. And Margaret Cleary, good evening to you as well.

0: go abroad.
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7: It's 7 o'clock. I'm Daniel Pitcher. A sports coach found guilty of rape and sexual assault has been told he broke the soul of a child and is deeply manipulative by his victims. The man from County Kerry, who cannot be named to protect the identity of the victims, appeared at the Central Criminal Court in Cork today after being found guilty earlier this month. Jamie O'Hara has this report, which some listeners may find distressing.
8: Victim impact statements were read out by the investigating Garda, in which the first girl said the man had used threats to ensure her silence and had turned her into a shell of her former self and drowning in nightmares. The second girl said the man had used her passion, ambition and trust to gain control over her and described his lack of remorse as deeply painful. Both girls described the events of the trial as traumatic, while the court heard the man does not accept the jury's verdict. Miss Justice Siobhan Langford said she will consider the victim impact statements, remanded the man in continuing custody and adjourned sentencing until next month.
7: The Sinn Féin leader has slammed the government's rental reforms and claimed evictions are at their highest level since the famine. Figures published by Daft.ie today showed that rent prices increased by 4.4% from December 2025 to March of this year. The report found that sharp surge in rents coincides with a new rent control system which took effect in March. But the Taoiseach Micheál Martin says that the changes are about ensuring long-term sustainability of the market.
9: With the change there was going to be an impact on the market. No question. That was actually said at the time. But the bottom line is this. There had to be certainty given to the landscape because we're spending about 9 billion. Central Bank says we need about 20 billion. So we need a combination of public sector investment in housing with private sector investment in housing.
7: The Minister for Foreign Affairs says she's appalled and shocked at a video showing flotilla detainees being taunted in Israel. The country's National Security Minister posted the footage as he walked among the bound and kneeling detainees in the port of Ashdod. The Prime Minister Benjamin Netanyahu claims that the actions of Ben-Gvir is not in line with his country's values or norms. The number of women seeking treatment for cocaine has increased almost sevenfold in 9 years, according to figures from the Health Research Board, which saw an increase of less than 300 women availing of its services in 2017 to over 1,900 in 2025. Over 15,000 cases were treated for problem drug use last year. Labour says the government needs to plan for AI-related job losses in the economy. It's after it emerged up to 350 jobs are at risk in Ireland at Facebook and Instagram's parent company Meta. The move is part of global restructuring at the firm, with 10% of employees set to lose their jobs across the world. Labour's spokesperson on enterprise, George Lawler, says this may be an indication of what's to come.
0: If there's a cumulative effect of these cuts, and they're devastating for families and for people who are indirectly employed also by the tech industry. But we've seen this contagion happen time and again, and the government has failed to implement any sort of a strategy, and particularly in the area of AI, which is coming barreling down the tracks of us.
7: No call or notification is worth a life. That's the message from road safety campaigner Leo Leggio as part of a day of action for mobile phone distraction. Anyone caught using their phone while driving can receive 3 penalty points and a €125 fine. Vice President of the Irish Road Victims Association, Leo Leggio, says that taking your eyes off the road for even a split second can have a devastating consequence.
10: A mobile phone can take your eyes off the road for seconds, but those seconds can change lives forever. People think checking a message only takes a moment, but at road speed, that moment can mean that you're traveling the length of a football pitch without properly watching the road. Driving deserves your full attention. No text, notifications or call is worth a life.
7: It's 4 minutes past seven.
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11: Sunny spells this evening. Cloud, though, will thicken from the southwest later on. Patchy rain and drizzle reaching parts this evening. Southern parts cloudy and outbreaks of rain, then pushing north eastwards over Leinster tonight. The rain will turn patchier towards dawn and temperatures 11 to 13 degrees. And tomorrow, Thursday, cloudy and patchy rain and drizzle and mist to begin with tomorrow. And one more thing to mention, a persistent spell of rain, though, will spread northwards over the region. Will it hit us? We never know. 14 to 19 degrees, though. It's warming up.
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0: Now, good evening, Paul Curtis. Hello, Mary, as well. And you regularly ask for that. That's my mother, and that comes from Jimmy Buckley. Lots of great songs about mammies, written by Henry McMahon as well. And, of course, that's one of the many. And a very good evening to you. Welcome along to the programme, if you just join me. Or if you've been there from the start, thank you very much indeed. Anyway, you're always welcome. And we play that song for Eva as well, from that young man, and a bright future, I'm sure, as well. Good song, Eva. Jake Coffey there, very specially for you. And we'll be talking to you soon, Eva. Mick Comerford's Bee's Wing and Dave Lawler, Calling Me Home. Claudia Buckley, her latest album, Come On In. As far as I know, it is anyway. It was out around Christmas time. So that's up for grabs this evening. Here we have a little question for you, which I think everyone should know. The county town of the Royal County, Meath. What is the county town of Meath? And if you know the answer, find the answer or whatever. Text or WhatsApp now. That's on 087-373-7956. And that's... brought to you by Doyle's Garage, Cortown, Nenniscourt, your MG dealer for the South East. I'm just having a quick look because some of my screens will tell me no name, and just don't, I don't know if it's an answer to the quiz or what, if you know what I mean. Well, that's on text. We used to have it and I'd tell you the first bit or whatever, but now it doesn't happen anymore. Different kind of a system. So we might lose out on some people just wanting a request. Teresa, T-R-E-S-A, Wilson in Callan. Mary and Top of the Road, and she'd love to hear Wings of a Dove. What a good song. I sing it myself very badly, but anyway. Thank you very much, Suzanne McLaughlin, for the Wolf Tones. And also, it's very specially for Michael as well. Hello to you this evening, but most of all, Dick and Margaret Ling in New Ross, your number one song of all time. I think I'm right in saying, anyway. Here's Tom T for you.
1: How old do you think I am, he said. 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He said, I turned 65 about 11 months ago. I was sitting

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Ever had

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4: But it's understood his current issue is in his toe. 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
7: 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Aileen, he sprung that one on you now. 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

Now, that's especially for you, Margaret Cleary, and that's Pat Hayes from Wind Gap in County Kilkenny, and On My Mind, Stacey Breen, and Fooling Round before that, and don't forget our quiz for a couple of CDs, a CD album of CD single or two, Mick Comerford and Dave Lawler, and a CD album of Claudia Buckley, and all you have to do is to tell me, what is the county town of Mead? The county town of the Royal County. And if you know the answer, text a WhatsApp now. 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
5: Tony Keogh.

Mick Flanagan and Home and Longford, 25 away from 8 now. Good evening to you. Welcome along on this Wednesday. I have a little quiz running. It's me, Tony Gahoe, with you by the way till 8 o'clock, Country and Irish, right here on South East Radio. Two CD singles and an album of Claudia Buckley, all on CD. Some of you have a CD player in your car still. Well, I have, but it's a kind of a modern one, whatever, because you don't buy cars anymore with CD players in them. It has to be all this and that, whatever. I'm not into that technology, so the good old CD still works anyway. And if you have a CD player at home or in your car, well then, if not, you can give it to someone. Sure, take part in the quiz anyway. I want to know the county town of Meath. Meath's county, Meath's capital town, in other words. Text a WhatsApp now.

0: There's Des and the Willoughby brothers, all six of them there. And when the boys come rolling home, and Des enjoying the beat and the heat with Derek Ryan and all the crew there in the last week or so as well, and lots of great shots from that. So good luck with all of that. And Des is back with his dancing as usual in the Ashdown from this weekend on. And South East Radio saying hello to Mary, who's always listening in. Mary loves South East Radio. She's beyond Arklow, wherever that is, a little bit further than Arklow, near Dublin anyway. But never misses the programme. Thank you for that. Now, we'll come back a little bit further from that, because Mick Kinsler in Etchingham Heights in River Chapel, it's a happy birthday to you. Lots of love from your sister Bridget and Jack and all the family.
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1: Tony Keogh.

And well, he might laugh too, and a very lucky young man to come out of his little bit of a scare with the heart there, and still, well, back flying anyway. Didn't miss a stroke, did he? He kept going. He was back for his weekend and the whole lot, and played the accordion and everything else. So we wish Michael the very best, and I'm sure everything is grand. The pipes are all working, Michael. Sounds good. And that was very special for Paddy Cogley. So hello to you. And Eddie and Mary listening on this Wednesday evening in Gorey. There's an old favourite from Frank McCaffrey for you. Good evening.

Frank McCaffrey and Moonlight in Mayo. Kieran, hello to you. That's Kieran Tiernan. Thank you for the lovely letter, Kieran. And I will read it all in full when I get a little bit of time later on this evening. So thank you very much for your thoughts there. Now, just to tell you that on the way, just after 8 o'clock, it is Siobhan Murphy. And she will bring you the Generation Game. There's lots more music through the night as well. The answer to our quiz was Navan is the county town in the Royal County of Meath. Sean Lennon in Seven Woodbine Close in New Ross. You're the winner of the two CD singles. And Michael Murphy, Bally Eden, Davistown. Michael, you were the very first in. Just as I mentioned it before, I played the next song. You had the answer in. And that's the one came out of the computer. So well done to both there. And the answer was Navan in Meath. Thank you for listening. See you tomorrow.

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7: It's 8 o'clock, I'm Daniel Pitcher. Two teenage boys have appeared in court charged in connection with the assault of a man in Dublin on Sunday. The injured man in his 30s died in hospital earlier today, as Emily Keegan reports.
8: Dublin District Court this evening heard Alexander Coughlin died as a result of his injuries following the alleged assault on Mill Road in Blanchardstown on Sunday. Two 16-year-old boys appeared before the court today, each charged with one count of assault causing harm and one count of robbery. It's alleged a gold ring was stolen from Mr. Coughlin, along with AIB and Revolut bank cards. The court heard one of the boys identified himself throughout the course of the investigation from CCTV footage and admitted to punching and kicking the injured party. Garda Sergeant Emma Ryan told the court it was an unprovoked attack in which a man was on the ground and was attacked while the incident was recorded on a phone. Judge Tressa Kelly described the charges as serious and refused bail for both boys. They've been remanded in custody to Oberstown Detention Campus to appear in court again next week. Emily Keegan at the Criminal Courts of Justice in Dublin.
7: The Foreign Affairs Minister says she's appalled and shocked at a video showing flotilla detainees being taunted in Israel. The country's National Security Minister posted the footage as he walked among the bound and kneeling detainees in the port of Ashdod. The Prime Minister, Benjamin Netanyahu, claims the actions of Ben-Gvir is not in line with his country's values or norms. Doctors are terrified that burnout, exhaustion and unsafe staffing levels will lead them to making an extremely serious mistake. The Oireachtas Health Committee heard the findings of a survey of health workers earlier today. Fianna Fáil TD Dr. Martin Daly asked questions about digital health records. It drew a frustrated response from the Irish Medical Organisation's Dr. Matthew Sadlier.
9: We have a situation where we have highly trained doctors, nurses, allied health professionals, admin staff running around the hospital with paper records after receiving electronic referrals from GPs in the community. And we also
10: electronic referrals which have to then be printed out, but we also in order to be filed.
7: The proposed route for a new railway connecting Navan to Dublin city centre has been published. The 34-kilometre rail network includes four new stations and three park-and-ride locations, which will cut commute times between Navan and the capital to 60 minutes. Irish Rail's communications manager Barry Kenny says it will allow people to travel more sustainably and efficiently.
11: People are facing congestion. They want more sustainable transport. We will be able to have capacity with trains every 15 minutes for up to 4,500 commuters each way per hour with this service, a DART service from Navan to the city centre.
7: Gardaí are making a fresh appeal for information following a fatal road collision in South Dublin. A woman in her 20s lost her life after she was hit by a car on the N11 Bray Road at Loughlinstown late on Saturday night. Investigators are asking anyone who was travelling in the area between 11:30 and a quarter past midnight to come forward, particularly motorists with dashcam footage. They also want to speak to the occupants of a silver SUV with a black roof and a silver hatchback vehicle that was stopped at a bus stop on the inbound side of the N11 at the time of the collision. More than 1,500 Samaritans volunteers provided 70,000 hours of emotional support to callers last year. That's according to its 2025 report, which was launched today. They also supported people facing challenges at festivals and communities, as well as in prisons. Speaking at the launch today, Minister for Mental Health Mary Butler commended the work of the volunteers.
12: I think it's really important to be here today and to acknowledge the phenomenal work that the Samaritans Ireland do. They're the most amazing organisation available, you know, to answer that phone, non-judgmental, a listening ear, 365 days of the year. And for the amount of work that they do from a volunteering base on National Volunteering Week, it has to be acknowledged.
7: It's 4 minutes past eight.
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0: Good evening, I'm Siobhan Murphy and you're very welcome along to our panel discussion on The Generation Game. This programme has run for 12 weeks and each week we've met a different grandparent and grandchild who talked about the differences in their lives when it came to things like school, music, technology, fashion, food and more importantly, the relationship between them. We've met some wonderful people over the past 12 weeks and I'm delighted this evening to welcome back into studio Grandad Bernard and the youngest participant we had, his granddaughter Aria, and we also have in studio grandmother Helen with her grandson Mark. A very good evening to you all.
1: Good evening.
2: Good evening.
3: Good evening. Good evening.
0: Bernard, I'll come to you first. And how did you feel when you were listening back to your chat with Aria?
2: It was interesting. Didn't remember half the things I said. Listening back to him again, and I realised the differences, and I can see what people had enjoyed about the programme.
0: Did it evoke any emotions in you?
2: Yeah, a couple of times, yeah.
0: And how did you find the recording process?
2: Very good.
0: Do you feel that local radio is now more accessible to the older generation and the younger generation?
2: Almost definitely, yes.
0: And I remember listening to your episode and it struck me that you experienced a lot of life in your early years, from drama to sporting achievements, but also great memories of your father taking you to Main Road, which for those listeners who might not know was once Manchester City's home ground. Can you remind us a little bit about that?
2: Yeah, it was an experience because I was only 5 years of age the first time he took me. And being stuck in a massive crowd like that. And in them days, they passed all the little ones to the front so they could sit on the wall.
0: And Aria, can you just remind us who you are and how old are you?
4: My name is Aria and I'm 8 years old.
0: And did you enjoy talking on the radio?
4: Yes.
0: I remember you spoke lovely about your granny, Aria. And you told me where she was gone.
4: My granny is up in heaven.
0: And what do you think she's doing up there?
4: Looking down at us.
0: And she was with somebody else when she was there, wasn't she?
4: She was with my dog, Lola and Sam.
0: And Helen, you were the last participant of the Generation Game and definitely one of the most talkative. You shared some lovely memories of your childhood growing up, especially about religion. I believe you were almost going to be a nun, is that right?
1: Yeah, I changed my mind then. In a week, and I want to be an air hostess. So that all went out the window. Going back on my childhood, my mother and father, we brought up a very, they were religious, they were more Christian people. They were really good people. And I remember there was 10 of us in the family, and every night when we'd be out playing, my father, he was a big giant of a man. We thought he was like John Wayne anyway. And he'd come to the door and he'd put his fingers up like that and he'd whistle. And that meant we were all to go in and get our beads and he'd then say the rosary. That was every night. And then as we got older and all, we were always brought to the masses and processions especially. That sticks out in my mind an awful lot. We'd be strewing the leaves in front of the Blessed Sacrament. So it was a huge part of our lives, which passed it all on to all the rest of us. So forever indebted to my mother and father for that, for the gift of faith and all.
0: And how did you feel making this programme, The Generation Game?
1: Oh, I just think it was absolutely marvellous. I never thought I'd get the opportunity to speak with a grandchild, speaking on air. And I think it's a great privilege and I really, really appreciate you giving us the opportunity. Yes, it's wonderful. It's absolutely wonderful.
0: And Mark, for you, how did it feel to be with your granny on this?
3: It was very good and I didn't think I'd get to be on the radio.
0: I remember you didn't get much of a chance to get your voice across because your granny was talking so much.
3: she never stopped talking.
0: Oh, I did get that impression, all right.
1: I just reach you called me that.
0: What about you, Aria? Did you get a chance to talk much or did your granddad do all the talking?
4: Mostly my granddad.
0: Ah. And Mark, I know you're a huge Liverpool fan.
2: Ooh.
0: Saying that in the studio now with a diehard Manchester City fan. How are they doing at the moment?
3: Good. They lost to Man U there. We won't talk about that, but it was a good game. But I think it was luck.
0: So Bernard and Helen, just how important is it to be a grandparent? Bernard first.
2: It's very important, especially when you've got eight like I have, and the range in age from 26 down to 2. See all the different, see them growing up, being part of their lives. I think it's one of the best experiences of your life.
1: Yes, I fully agree. I think most people are denied that great privilege. If ever seen, maybe the face of their little grandchildren. I can't explain it. It's just like when you see your grandchildren, it must be a taste of what heaven is like. That's the joy, I think, to bring to us all, every Nell and Granda. And yeah, it's absolutely wonderful. And I have, like you, Bernard, I have 10 grandchildren and I have one little great-grandchild. So it's really lovely. It's just unreal. So it's a great blessing. And as Bernard said, just to see them all grown up and from babies and then toddling and going through all the different stages. And definitely, no matter how down you are, they'll always lift your heart up. To just burst with joy when you see the actions of them and little chats you'd have and all. Yeah, it's a great privilege and I thank God for that.
0: And Mark, for you, tell us what it's like having Helen as your nanny.
3: Yeah, she's a good nanny and she's like good crack and like do a lot of stuff together, like in the garden and everything. Yeah, like we do a lot of things together.
1: Play games
3: and all.
1: Yeah.
3: So it's good to have her than really good to have her as a nanny.
0: And during the making of the Generation Game, I was struck by a lot of the differences between the age groups. Were there any in particular, Bernard, that struck you when you were making the programme between you and Aria?
2: Yeah, just watching them, like, mobile phones. It takes all my time to work everything out on the phone, but it's just natural because they've grown up with it. See the grandchildren on the phone and just take it for granted that it's there and it's always been there. They can't imagine life without it like we can.
0: Do you think it's a good or a bad thing?
2: It's got its pros and its cons. It's, you know, it's a massive advantage having a mobile phone, but at the same time, I think it takes away time that would have spent elsewhere or doing other things.
0: What about you, Helen?
1: Well, I think it's lovely to see all the children. They're so smart today with their tablets and all, whatever you call them. I said the only tablets we got was when we got a headache. You get an Aspro tablet, that's about the tablets we got. We had nothing like that. And we'd get little cardboard games. You play snakes and ladders and Ludo. And we used to have marbles and play outside like that. We hadn't got the technology, but it is lovely to see. I suppose it's a different generation, but we wouldn't have ever had children like there was 10 in our family and 17 the people next door and all, and you wouldn't have been able to afford the things the children have today, you know. So it's just a different generation. I suppose we have to accept it. I think as children we all talked an awful lot to each other. And the older ones that look after us and all, they're very independent children today. But we were very close to families. Like, you see, today now the children are all just staring at these tablets. We used to talk all night together. My mother would sit in a big chair and we'd all be sitting on the top of her and the side of her, and she wanted to know what went on all day. And we're just chatting away like that, you know. Just the way, that's the way times have changed. I suppose we'll have to move on. It is good, and I think maybe the way we were reared, would you agree, a little bit more simple?
2: It was, yeah.
1: It was more simple, yeah. But
2: we knew everything, everyone knew what was going on in the house because you all talked to each other.
1: And neighbours and all, if you know it, the neighbours be a talking point, like, you know, if someone, new baby or such a one, had a new bike.
2: We didn't even have a television when I was as old as Aria. I must have been, I think, 12 or 13 before I even seen the TV.
1: Yeah, I agree. I remember there was a man up on our road, Davil Road, and he got a little television. I think it was only a little 18-inch television. But on the avenue, there's about 18 or 19 children, and we were all looking through the bush. And we said, look what we saw, a man moving. And we pushing each other out of the way, all these heads stuck through the bush. We thought it was great.
0: And I remember from both of your episodes, actually, you both came from like a housing estate that had loads of children that were able to play out on the green. Helen, I think you said there was 4 families or something, but there was 45 children.
1: 45, and if you turned the corner, the woman around the corner had 17. So there could have been 50 children coming out to play on that busy road now up in Corish Park and turning the rope, and you'd only put it down maybe an hour or an hour and a half go by before the car would come up.
0: And Bernard?
2: I lived on a little block. There was 2 houses on one side, 2 houses on the other side, 4 houses at the back of a green. That was 8 houses, and there was 53 children in 8 houses.
1: That's true.
2: And the green was used as a soccer pitch.
0: Aria, how many children do you have living near you?
4: I think I have two.
0: Two. And what about you, Mark?
3: I have about, I'd say, 10 was the max, I'd say.
0: So huge differences there straight away.
1: Huge difference, yeah, definitely. I think times were different that time. Like, you know, the parents felt they had to have all those children, you know. That's changed a bit now. I have to say, it was a very happy time. It was great times, like all the crowd, like, you know, and the playing marbles and skipping. And we used to knock people's doors too. Oh, we got chastised for that. We'd all knock the doors and run away. And one day, my little brother, he was knocking the door and he was small. And he jumped up to catch the knocker. And didn't the woman open the door? And he went sliding in the door, lost his shoe in the hallway. And she said, "I know who you are, young fella. I'm going to tell your mother and father." So he got into trouble. We weren't letting knock the doors anymore. A little bit of mischief that way. Then
2: we lived in one town. It was a block of terrace houses. And the houses were arranged. The front door, the first house would be on the left. The front door of the second house would be on the right. Then the third would be on the left. So every second house would have two front doors that were together. And we used to tie one knocker to the from one door to the knocker on the other door and knock on both doors, and the two of them couldn't open them.
1: Mischievous. But we weren't bold, really. We weren't bold. But I have to say, no, they're really very happy times. I think we weren't as advanced as the children today, but it's lovely to see them coming on.
0: Mark, have you done anything bold like that?
3: Yeah, well, we call it Ding Dong Ditch now. Like, so we go around to some of the doors and, like, we just, I don't do as much now, but, like, we knock them and then run away. But one day, one of the lads fell when they were doing it, and they hit the lads up on the door, and they got in trouble then, so, with their parents.
0: What about you, Aria? Did you ever do anything bold like that?
4: I went over to my neighbour's house and I knocked on their door and jumped and fell into the ditch. And my shoes got muddy.
0: So not too dissimilar differences at all there. Oh, now.
1: No, children will be children, won't they? That's it. A bit of mischief is there.
0: The Generation Game on Southeast Radio. More on our panel discussion in just a moment.

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0: So you're very welcome back to part two of our panel discussion on the Generation Game. I'm Siobhan Murphy and I have in studio now Granddad Jim and Granddaughter Isabella and Grandmother Betty and Granddaughter Aveen. Good evening to you all.
1: Evening, Siobhan.
0: And straight away, I'm struck that I have two granddaughters who both sang fabulously during their programmes. Isabella, how did that feel to sing live on radio?
2: Quite an experience. No, it was great. I love singing and I want to share my voice to the world. So it was great fun. I love doing it.
0: How did the making of the programme make you feel? Has it brought you any closer to your granddad?
2: Yes, very much. I understand how he grew up now and the differences between us and also the similarities. We're both very talkative and we love storytelling, which is great.
0: And I believe you had a listening party, is that right?
2: Sort of. We got Alexa to play Southeast Radio, so we had to listen to it then.
0: And Aveen, I still remember your sweet, beautiful voice. How did that feel for you singing on the radio?
3: Well, at the start, before I sang, I was really scared, but when I sang, it was really fun.
0: Did you enjoy making the programme?
3: Yeah, I enjoyed making it.
0: What was your favourite part?
3: All of it.
0: And Jim, I'll come to you now, and I was completely blown away by your life story. 1 hour was definitely not enough to talk about everything that you had to share with us. And one of the vivid memories that I remember you sharing was your witnessing of the Campyle bombings. Could you just remind us a little bit about that?
4: I was 3 years old in 1940 when Campyle was bombed. And I was playing in the garden, and this tremendous noise came overhead. And I looked up, and there was this object, and I'd never seen an aeroplane before. And the noise of it was tremendous. So it went away, it flew away, and the next thing we could hear the bang, we could see the smoke rising. And I remember being carried through a field of corn because my mother and my grandmother decided it's best to leave the house in case they came back and bombed our house. So that was my experience of the Campyle bombing when I was 3 years old. And it's still vivid.
0: Betty, you don't remember that anyway.
1: I don't remember that. I have read lots about it. I have spent many years teaching up in Campyle as well. So we've often spoken about the Campyle bombings. But Jim, it must have been so terrifying. And I'm sure you can identify now, even when you see all the war at the moment and all the bombings and that's happening, it surely brings memories back for you.
4: Yes, I can imagine the people in Gaza now, for example, when they're being bombed on a regular basis, and they just don't know where the next bomb is going to fall.
1: Yeah.
4: And they can see the damage and the people who are being injured and people who are being killed on a regular basis. It's almost as if we're living in an uncivilized world right now.
1: Yeah, I'm sure it had to bring back memories for you, really, because that bombing of Campyle was a scary time for everybody. And I think Ireland was so neutral at the time and so few bombs were landing. Like, Campyle was just extremely unfortunate, weren't they?
4: They were indeed.
1: Yeah.
4: Well, we done some bed and breakfast. On one occasion, we had some Americans staying with us, and they decided to go down to the Campyle to do some shopping. And they were doing the main drainage at the time, and the two women went into the supermarket and they were doing the shopping, and the two boys or the two men were wandering around the village, and one of them was an explosive expert apparently, and he found a fragment of a bomb in the dirt in the street, and he brought the bomb back and he said to me, "Look what I found in Campyle. That's a part of a bomb. Is it possible that a bomb dropped in Campyle?" And he was surprised when I told him the story. So the evidence is there, all around us.
1: Absolutely. And can you actually remember it, Jim? You were only 3 years old, you said.
4: I do remember it.
1: You actually remember going through the cornfield.
4: I do.
1: To getting to safety.
4: That's right. Yes.
1: That's amazing. Yeah.
0: It really struck me when you were talking about it. I could just imagine looking up to the sky and seeing, you know, someone said that's a German bomber.
4: Yes. I just remember that this huge hanging over my head, making all the noise.
1: The noise, exactly. Yes. Everybody speaks about that. Anybody who talks about it talks about the noise that came. Yeah.
0: And Jim, the other thing that struck me during our chat was the way you spoke about your lovely wife, that you weren't expecting to get married, you had no intentions of it. And then one day you found yourself, after travelling extensively around the globe, you found yourself back in Camphile.
4: Yes.
0: And you walked into the local shop, and tell us what happened.
4: Well, this girl was serving behind the counter, and she was very nice, and so we got talking, well, briefly, and I made my purchases and I left. But following that, I found there was an awful lot of stuff in the shop that I needed.
0: I wonder why that was.
4: So that was almost 60 years ago now.
1: And were you going back, Jim, in order to pluck up the courage to ask her out? Were you going back to buy things?
4: Well, of course, yes. That's briefly the history of it all.
0: And Jim, did you enjoy the process of making the Generation Game?
4: I enjoyed it, yes I did. It was an opportunity to compare living in the 1950s in a house with no electricity and no water. And I'm sure Isabella was enthralled.
2: Yes.
4: To live in a, thinking that you might have to live in a house like that.
0: I think Isabella was more worried that there mightn't be any hot water to wash her hair.
2: Yeah. We get into huge rows about who's using up all the water at home, and I'm usually the culprit.
1: It's so true though, isn't it? Because I can, in our national school, we didn't have any running toilets. So we had no indoor toilets. Yes. And Aveen was absolutely amazed that you could go to a school that didn't have a toilet.
0: And Betty, just coming to you now, and what struck me listening to your episode, and I hope you don't mind me saying this, is that your family just sounded like the Waltons, if anyone remembers watching that.

0: for you.
1: I know, and that all handed down, like, you know, it just happened innately for the next generation and the generation behind them. Like, our children and our grandchildren amazingly go to Redmoor and play the very same games.
0: But I think there's a lovely cohesiveness to that.
1: Yes, but sure, it is. Family is everything.
0: Yeah. And how did you find the whole process of making the programme?
1: Well, the programme gave us a chance to be reflective. You know, sometimes, like the past, I grew up in the 50s as well, Jim. The past, like, you put it in the past and you forgot about all those things that happened to you. And then, like, as the programme came on and my sisters were laughing and joking about what I had said, because some of those things are so buried so deeply in your memories that you forget about them. You know, and then for our own grandchildren to hear what happened, I suppose it makes them very much aware of the life, the privileged life really that they're living now, and what they have, I'm sure you'll agree, Isabella, towards what we had as children growing up, like, they have so much more.
0: Yeah. And you came from a farming background.
1: Yes.
0: And you also married into farming.
1: Yes.
0: And I remember Aveen might tell us the little story during COVID that your husband, Aveen's granddad, gave all of them a little lamb to look after.
1: That's right, Aveen.
2: When he gave us a lamb, I named mine EJ. And my brother's one was
1: Lamogue, yeah.
2: Oh,
1: and Rosha called hers R4, wasn't it?
2: Was she 4 at the time?
1: I think so, yeah. Oh. Yeah.
0: Great names.
1: Yeah.
2: We always went down to the farm just to see them, like, lots. To feed them sometimes.
1: It really kept them going through COVID though, because, you know, when you weren't allowed outside of your own home, I think COVID really brought back to this generation the simple things of life, that they weren't looking for all the material things to enjoy, that they really went out and enjoyed nature at its best. I that happened in our house anyway. Isabel, can you identify with that?
3: Yeah, I was just thinking about that. There was one day during the first COVID and we were doing online school, and it just started to snow outside. So my mom said, you can pack in school today. And me and my sister just played in the snow all day, which was great. Mm-hmm. Got us a chance to be away from the computers and all the work. And also it was great fun.
2: I remember that snow.
1: You remember that snow as well.
0: And Jim or Betty, were there any differences in particular during the making of your own episodes that struck you between your lives and, say, Isabella's and Aveen's?
4: Technology was the number one thing, I'd say. The other thing is mobility. I was 20 years old before I had a first airplane flight. But now people are on airplanes day one almost.
1: Mm.
4: So that's, and of course that's all part of the development of technology and airplane transportation. And how accessible it is now.
1: And I think as well, the opportunity for after school activities, as they call them now. You know, I know you probably had football, Jim. Ladies football wasn't even a thing when I was growing up. So we literally had no after school activities. You know, when we went to boarding school, we learned how to play the piano. But now you go to the local pitch and so many activities are just at their fingertips. And it's wonderful because it's so sociable and it's such a great way of developing, you know, the whole person. Yeah.
0: Remind us what activities you do, Aveen.
2: Well, I do gymnastics, giraffes, piano, swimming,
1: football,
2: camogie.
0: She's doing so many, she's losing track herself. How about you, Isabella?
3: Yeah, I do singing with Aileen Donoghue, drama with the Corishwala School of Performing Arts, and I'm also in loads of theatre societies such as Wexford Light Opera and Oyster Lane as well, which I love doing.
1: Ah, I didn't hear your programme, Isabella. It sounds like you're a very artistic person.
3: Yeah, I love the whole theatrical side of things.
1: So you're not sporty then, you don't?
3: No, and my sister, chalk and cheese. She loves, she's big into the rugby and I'm the complete opposite, really.
0: And Isabella, since the last time we spoke, I believe you may have won yet another award.
3: Yes, I was in Arklow Music Festival and I came first place with the under 18s girls Irish Air, which I sang Danny Boy. And I was also in Feshcure, where I've received a very highly commended and highly commended in their girls' English solo category and their junior musical theatre.
5: Wow.

0: Well done.
1: Many congratulations.
2: Thank you.
1: And I don't know about anybody else, but I'm so tempted to ask you to sing a verse of Danny Boy. It's one of my favourites. What do you think?
2: Okay, I'll sing a little bit.

0: Boy, I love you so.
1: Wow.
0: Thank you.
1: Absolutely amazing.
2: The Generation Game on Southeast Radio. 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
3: Myself and the leadership in SETU are working very closely with Dr. Karina Daly, Chief Executive of the WWETB, and her team. We're meeting regularly around a tertiary campus here in Wexford, which would be the first in the country. So we're moving ahead, full steam ahead, in terms of developing the detailed proposal. It's really exciting thinking about that joined up approach to further and higher education right here in Wexford in new infrastructure.
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0: Welcome back to part three of our panel discussion on the Generation Game. I'm Siobhan Murphy and I have with me now Grandad Dave and Grandson Cian, and Betty, Aveen, Helen and Mark have also joined. Well, Cian, I was very hopeful that you'd walk in here with a cheesecake because you're a great chef, isn't that right?
1: Yeah, we'll have to call down with one for you now.
0: Well, you don't have to, but if you're really insistent, I do like Toblerone, just saying. And Cian, during our last chat, you hadn't long returned back from Iceland, where you took part in what? Can you tell us about that?
1: Last time I was just back from Iceland from the Kreen Challenge, a hiking expedition across the mountains in Iceland. A week long and 8 months training before for a 10-hour hike, and then the next day hiking again back, and then back into the capital to fly back home.
0: And just remind us how old you are.
1: I'm 15.
0: Amazing.
2: And he's just come back from the weekend, Siobhan. He was camping at the weekend down in Spree, down in Waterford. So he's straight back into camping and hiking again.
0: There's no stopping you. What was that like, Cian?
1: Yeah, it was good. It was good fun, and the weather was all right, raining and sun, but it was good altogether.
2: Cool, but all his Icelandic stuff stood to him, so he was well prepared for it.
3: I was just thinking that the weather in Iceland had to be absolutely freezing, was it?
1: Yeah. So in the huts, there's no heating or anything. It's just 32 of us in the one room with all our sleeping bags, really thick four-season sleeping bags. They go down to like minus 20 degrees. You can sleep in comfort.
3: Oh my goodness. And where did you develop that wonderful interest? That's so healthy.
1: Because Granda and my great Granda started our scout group, and then
3: Scouts.
1: The whole family kind of stayed in scouts. So it's always there.
2: I've been involved for over 60 years now in scouting. So,
3: yeah.
2: And my father before me, he was involved with nearly 80 years in scouting. So we've a long tradition in scouting. And
3: yeah, it's a lovely activity, though. It's very, very healthy activity. We don't have any scouts in Clangeen anyway. Yeah.
2: No, there's unfortunately, I think the nearest one.
3: But Kilmore.
2: Actually, it's funny because, Kilmore and surrounding areas, but we actually have people coming in from Wellington Bridge into our unit in town.
3: Okay.
1: We have nearly from Waterford coming into us as well.
2: Yeah.
3: Yes, because I'd imagine there's not many scouting groups in the county, is there?
1: Not anymore. There was, but a lot of them kind of closed down over COVID and before that. But now there's a few left.
3: And Cian, I'm really interested in your Iceland trip. What prompted you to go to Iceland?
1: Well, there was a girl in my group who did it the year before, and then I had saw how good it looked from hers, and I enjoyed the hiking, so I said I'd give it a go and apply for it. And lucky enough that this year was the only year I could go. If I apply next year, I wouldn't have got it because of my age. So you have to be under 16 coming back from Iceland to be allowed to go, and I'd be 16 in Iceland.
3: Oh.
1: So this is the last year I'd be able to do it, and it was the first year.
3: And was it a group from one school? No,
1: it's they pick 32 people from all over the country. They try pick from nearly every county. So there was one other girl from Wexford that I didn't know until we got there.
3: Was that girl of Franklin, was she? No.
1: Yeah,
3: I saw that on the paper. But you weren't involved in any of the volcano eruptions out there or anything,
1: no,
3: were you?
1: No, we did fly over one coming into the airport. You fly around one, but that was it. And then when you landed, everyone got
3: a mask.
1: Everyone gets a text as soon as you land that the water was all gone, and that try not use hot water.

0: because it wasn't working.
1: Oh my goodness. And would you actually, sorry now Siobhan, would you actually see, as you were flying down, could you actually see the lava flowing?
0: You could just see the kind of red glow from it, and the same leaving, you could just see the red glow. And when we went on the hike up in the mountains, you could see all the smoke around where they all were. Yeah.
1: No, I saw a few photos of it. I thought it looked amazing. I'm sure it wouldn't be amazing to be in the middle of it.
2: Well, and it's like, to be honest, it's like some of the photographs that he brought back, like of the Northern Lights that we were showing, yes. Siobhan, the last time, and it's just spectacular. The Icelandic people said that they were so lucky that they were there, because it's the best showing of the Northern Lights that they had seen for a long many years.
1: I know, because sometimes you can go and you don't see them.
2: You might not see them, but they were lucky. They had it for nearly the best part of the week that you were there.
0: 3 days,
1: oh,
0: yeah.
1: Fabulous experience.
3: I'd love to see them.
1: Yeah.
3: I believe they made an appearance in Ireland actually only last weekend.
2: They did, yeah. There were some people had a photograph of them. Yeah.
3: Yeah, it's a pity we don't get them down here.
2: Would you like to get to Iceland?
1: What do you think, Eivin?
4: Probably not.
1: Eivin likes her heat, so she'd find it very cold. Imagine if it was going down to minus 20, how many layers would you need?
2: And I see you have gymnastics. You must be into the gymnastics, so that'll keep you warm anyway, jumping and bouncing around the place.
1: She's just been up in Dublin doing a competition, haven't you, Eivin?
4: Yeah, I came third place.
2: Oh, excellent. Well done. Congratulations.
4: Thank you.
2: That's a great achievement, because kids today need some competitions and that to strive to achieve stuff, don't they?
4: Yeah.
1: She's heading off to Portugal now for a European Championship very soon.
2: Wow, that's brilliant. The best of luck with that.
4: Thank you.
2: You'll have to let us know how you get on.
4: Yeah.
3: So, Dave, how did you find the making of the Generation Game? Has it brought you any closer to your grandson, Keane?
2: It certainly has, because it's opened up kind of an area that I knew he was kind of interested in first aid and stuff like that, but because he kind of came out that he wanted to be a paramedic. So that's something new, and I've kind of tried to steer him now in the direction, and I've spoken to a few people, and we're going to organise a day that he can meet some people, some paramedics that I would know. So not only that, like, I mean, he's striving to achieve an awful lot of stuff for a young 15-year-old, so I kind of have to hold him back a little bit.
1: Oh, I'd say give him his wings and let him on.
3: He's so accomplished for a young man. That's what really struck me when he came into studio. I just couldn't believe the amount of things he was listing off that he has done, that he's interested in, that he is able to achieve in such a short time.
2: There are now, next weekend, I think it is, they'll start training now for the Diocesan Shield. And that's a competition that they go into with all the groups in the county, and whoever wins that then goes to represent at the Phoenix, at the All-Ireland competitions.
1: Well done, Keen.
3: And you can add radio production into your CV now. How did you find the making of the Generation Game, Keen?
0: Yeah, I found it was really good, and like getting to talk about more stuff that you wouldn't usually get to talk about kind of helped a lot with that.
3: Did you enjoy listening back to it?
0: Yeah, it was good listening back.
2: It's really unusual to hear your own voice on radio, let me tell you. You think, oh my God, is that me? How did you find that, Eivin? Did you listen to yourself?
4: I enjoyed it, yeah. I liked it, yeah.
2: Very good.
3: Dave, I remember listening that you actually witnessed two fairly iconic historic events for both Ireland and Wexford. You were there when the Pope came to visit, but you were also present when JFK came to Wexford.
2: I was in Wexford Park that day, and as I said to you, to watch the helicopters, which were massive pieces of equipment coming and landing in Wexford Park, and I'm sure Helen would remember probably better than I, because I was very young at the time, but I remember it so clearly. But I'm sure because Helen would have been from Corrish Park area at
5: that
2: time.
5: Yes, that's right. Yeah. And it was absolutely, we were shaking with excitement with all little flags, because we're up by Summerhill.
2: Yeah.
5: And like you said, I seen a helicopter coming down, so Lord, it was wonderful. But then when the motorcade came along, the nuns were allowed to go over to shake hands, and I was just in the act of just going to shake hands with Pleasant County, and the bodyguard just said, "Back now, please, girls." But I looked at his face, but it was lovely. I thought it was great meeting the president, you know. It was lovely, like, lovely memory. Yeah. And Eisenhower, too, when he landed there in the GA Park.
2: In the GA Park.
5: Yeah, did you remember that?
2: I know, that one was a little bit before my time, now.
5: I'm sorry. Telling the age now. Ancient, I'm an antique. Yeah, but it was a lovely memory, though. Oh, you know, when you're a child.
2: Absolutely superb memories. Like, and I know we would have lived in Corish Park,
5: yes,
2: originally when we were up in Corish Park area.
5: Yes.
2: And Cian is living in Corish Park now.
5: Ah, that's where we lived, Cian. Yeah. You know.
2: And your father, Lord Mercian, would have been, and my father would have known one another very much through the Foresters Club.
5: That's right, during the club. That's right.
2: I remember my father donning the Foresters uniform in some of the parades and that. Yeah. And your father would have worn that as well.
5: He certainly would. And
2: Fonzo Mann and Martin Gaffin, a few more of them.
5: And they're probably playing snooker and all that down there.
2: And as I said to you outside there, I think your father was actually noted that he was one of the only men that ever broke a billiard ball in two, and I think that's a fairly iconic thing to happen as well.
5: Oh, he was like John Wayne, so we thought he was John Wayne.
2: He was a very big, tall man, very strong, powerful man. Yeah.
5: I know, I have lovely memories of all that too. Yeah, up in Corish Park, lovely people lived up there too.
2: Yeah.
5: All very good, the neighbours to salt the earth. If anyone was in trouble or sick, always the neighbours would be there to help you. And it's a lovely thing, really. It's passed
2: on. Mark probably doesn't even remember where Corish, or know where Corish Park is.
4: Yeah, I don't know where it is, but it's just up by, it's like a... by little kind of...
2: That's it, yeah. That's the area up there,
5: That'd have been...
4: Yeah.
2: Did you know that your nan was there originally from there?
4: Yes, I heard stories about her living in Corish Park. And I knew that she lived in Corish Park.
2: I bet you have lots of stories, have you?
4: Yeah, I did lots of stories. And loads.
5: Yeah, I remember this woman, Tacton Diplomacy, no name is mentioned, but she had a big family, 14, there was 12 and there was mum and dad. But she sent up to the house and she wanted to know, would my mother have a spare pint of milk? And my mother said, where the hell would she take a spare pint of milk in the morning with 12 in the family? And I ran out and I went down and I knocked the lady's door and I said, my mammy said, where the hell would she get a pint of milk to give to you? And her face, I thought she was going to explode. Up she marched to my mother. She said, thank you, she said, Miss O'Rourke. Little Helen's out to tell you what she said. Oh, God, I was always in trouble. I always had too much to say, unfortunately. So that's all the nice memories. You have all those things make you laugh, wouldn't it?
2: Though? Exactly, yeah. It's great to have the memories, and it's great to be able to pass them on to the younger generations
5: that's
2: as well.
5: That's right.
2: Yeah.
5: But we're all nice people, actually, weren't it? We're all nice.
3: Which we were just talking about earlier, Dave, the importance of grandparents and the role that you play in your grandchild's life and the people that may have influenced you growing up. So you're passing that now on to Cian. Who would have been your main influence or people that you were influenced by when you were growing up?
2: Well, when I was growing up, my father would have been a very iconic person, and he was kind of, I suppose, regimented, because in those days it was sort of the army regimental sort of stuff would have been a scouting trait, because a lot of his leaders when it was set up in the Second Wexford Scouts would have come from they would have been ex-army officers, and so it was kind of very regimented, but we still had great fun. We would have gone to Clifford Street after school, had patrol meetings between ourselves. And then, obviously, if you'd get yourself into trouble at some point or other, and you'd have a system, what they call the Court of Honour system, and that would entail that you would be brought before the Court of Honour, and a suitable punishment, probably a worse punishment than your crime that you committed, would happen. But generally, the scrubbing of the floor in the hall was part of that, or the scrubbing of utensils that had come back from camp, and there was probably stuck with a lot of different stuff, and you had to clean those. But it was all part and parcel of growing up, and it was. But yeah, no, I suppose my father would have been a very iconic person in that whole sort of area. But it was just the camaraderie and the whole thing about scouting that sort of struck me. And you look back now on photographs and you see fellas that have were in scouting over the years, and they're all around the town, and you kind of still know everybody, you know. Well, any of them that are still alive.
3: Is it ever too late to join the Scouts? Because it struck me that every child, even teenagers, should definitely do a stint. You know, you guys are so passionate about it and the life skills that you're taking away from it. Is there an age limit?
2: There's never a time when you can't join. We're always looking for people to join, and we're always looking for people to help as leaders. Now, they say an hour a week, but believe you me, even Keane is laughing at that one.
3: I see Keane laughing there.
2: Keane is laughing at that one. They always say an hour a week, but it becomes a passion. After a while, it just becomes a passion, and an hour a week is probably the biggest piece of nonsense that they will tell you.
3: Is that right, Keane?
0: Yeah. Once one person in the family is in, the whole family's in. You always see it, and then like you have one person coming in, and then as soon as their younger brother or sister's old enough, they're in as well, and then it's always, it just keeps going through everyone. That's why you hear the whole time of scout families, because it's always kind of a family thing that never leaves.
3: And Helen, I know from listening to your episode, you're a wonderful grandmother. So who would have influenced you now growing up or in your adult life?
5: Well, like
3: Dave
5: said, naturally your parents, they made us the people we are today. Thank God. And there was also my husband's mother, Granny Lawton from Enniscorthy. She was born in Salt Lake City and she came back to Ireland, and then she married Freddie's father and they lived in Enniscorthy. But honestly, it was like having a second mother. I absolutely adored the ground she walked on. She was a lovely lady, copped on, very intelligent, but she used to come down with this little case, and I'd say to her, how long are you staying down in Kilmore with me now, Granny? Because her daughter's big after going off to England. Well, possibly maybe 4 weeks to 6 weeks, Helen. And I'd be thrilled. And I used to go down to her, give her breakfast in the bed, and sometimes I'd actually get in the bed with her to talk to her. I just loved her. Yes, yeah, she was an amazing, she was a unique lady. So she had a great influence on my life and was always there for my children and for grandchildren and all. So.
3: And Mark, who would be a big influence in your life right now?
4: Well, my mum and dad and all my relations, big influence in my life.
3: Did you enjoy making the Generation Game?
4: Yeah, it was really good, and it was a privilege to have. And I really enjoyed it.
0: Yeah, it was great to be let do it, and it's a great experience, and getting to know people and people's stories and the differences between growing up now and when other people grow up.
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10: It's 9 o'clock. I'm Daniel Pitcher. Two teenage boys have appeared in court, charged in connection with the assault of a man in Dublin on Sunday. The injured man in his 30s died in hospital earlier today. Emily Keegan reports.
11: Dublin District Court this evening heard Alexander Coughlin died as a result of his injuries following the alleged assault on Mill Road in Blanchardstown on Sunday. Two 16-year-old boys appeared before the court today, each charged with one count of assault causing harm and one count of robbery. It's alleged a gold ring was stolen from Mr. Coughlin, along with AIB and Revolut bank cards. The court heard one of the boys identified himself throughout the course of the investigation from CCTV footage and admitted to punching and kicking the injured party. Garda Sergeant Emma Ryan told the court it was an unprovoked attack in which a man was on the ground and was attacked while the incident was recorded on a phone. Judge Tracy Kelly described the charges as serious and refused bail for both boys. They've been remanded in custody to Oberstown Detention Campus to appear in court again next week. Emily Keegan at the Criminal Courts of Justice in Dublin.
10: The Foreign Affairs Minister has strongly criticised the actions of Israel's National Security Minister after he taunted Gaza flotilla detainees. 14 Irish people are among those being held by the Israelis at the port of Ashdod, and their boats were intercepted by the IDF. Ben Gvir posted a video which showed people bound and kneeling while he waved an Israeli flag as he walked among them. Prime Minister Benjamin Netanyahu claims the action was not in line with his country's values, but Minister Helen McEntee has rejected that.
12: This is a Prime Minister that has supported and approved the introduction of the death penalty, public prosecutions and executions. So saying that this action is not in line with, this action is symptomatic of this government in Israel, and this is just another step that they are taking that highlights that they as a country, that they as a government, do not respect international law.
10: Doctors are terrified burnout, exhaustion and unsafe staffing levels will lead them to making an extremely serious mistake. The Oireachtas Health Committee heard the findings of a survey of health workers earlier today. Fianna Fáil TD Dr. Martin Daly asked questions about digital health records. It drew a frustrated response from the Irish Medical Organisation's Dr. Matthew Sadlier.
13: We have a situation where we've highly trained doctors, nurses, allied health professionals, admin staff running around the hospital with paper records after receiving electronic referrals from GPs in the community. And we also
14: electronic files which have to then be printed out,
13: but we also
14: in order to be filed.
10: Opposition parties have called the government's rent reforms a disaster. It comes as a DAF.ie report published this morning revealed that rent prices increased 4.4% from December 2025 to March of this year, the highest quarterly increase since records began in 2002. During a heated exchange in the Doyle today, the Taoiseach argued that the continued growth in the number of tenancies to 246,000 was the highest on record, but Sinn Féin leader Mary Lou McDonald says that the rule changes have made things worse. The Ebola outbreak in the Democratic Republic of Congo and Uganda has reached 600 suspected cases. The WHO is issuing almost €3.5 million in funding and is reassuring people that Ebola can only be transmitted through blood and other bodily fluids, so isolation and contact tracing are its main priorities. The Director General of the WHO, Dr. Tedros Ghebreyesus, says the cooperation and safety for healthcare workers is key.
15: We don't replace the country's work. We only support them. But then, of course, there is a delay in detection, and there are many factors here. Number one is security.
10: And Gardaí are making a fresh appeal for information following a fatal road collision in South Dublin. A woman in her 20s lost her life after she was hit by a car on the N11 Bray Road at Loughlinstown late on Saturday night. Investigators are asking anyone who was travelling in the area between 11:30 and a quarter past midnight to come forward. It's 4 minutes past nine.
16: And in sport, Aston Villa lead 2-0 in the Europa League final. A sensational strike from Yuri Tielemans and another from Emiliano Buendia ensured that Villa led going into half-time. They're hoping to end a 30-year trophy drought tonight in Istanbul. The under-20 Leinster hurling final is underway between reigning champions Kilkenny and Galway. The winners of this tie will face Clare in the All-Ireland final on May 31st. Galway currently lead by 113 to 19. Charlene Maudsley has posted a new personal best in the 400 metres. Her time of 50.52 seconds ensured her victory at the Continental Tour bronze event in Italy this evening. The Tipperary sprinter's previous best of 50.71 seconds had been set at the Olympic Games in Paris in 2024. Jacob Stockdale is officially confirmed to miss Friday night's Challenge Cup final after surgery on a facial fracture. Captain Ian Henderson is suspended for the game, and Stuart McCluskey will also be absent due to a hamstring injury. Ulster face Montpellier in Bilbao as they aim to get their hands on a first piece of silverware in 20 years. Rowan Baker from the Isle of Man has won the opening stage of the Ross Tailteann today. Ewan Mackey of Cycling Connacht came second, while Ireland's Dugan and O'Loughlin finished 7th and 8th. Stage 2 tomorrow will involve a 182.9km race from Rathmore in County Kerry to Banchir in County Cork. Beth Coulter has been named to the Great Britain and Ireland team for next month's Curtis Cup in Los Angeles. Coulter was part of the 2024 winning team during the last tournament in England 2 years ago. She is the only Irish player named to this year's team, though Elm Park golfer Emma Fleming is second reserve. The world's top tennis players will limit their media activity at the French Open in a protest over prize money at the Grand Slam. They say their share of tournament revenue has declined, despite a year-on-year rise of nearly 10% to the overall prize pot. Players will walk out after 15 minutes of Friday's pre-tournament media day. That's your news and sport. I'm Eve Conway. It's 6 minutes past 9.

0: Last night on the Late Zone, George Ezra took us to Budapest. Well, he's kicking off the Late Zone tonight by taking us to paradise. We had Bruno Mars, I Just Might, and Jazzy, Feeling It, the Queen of Irish Club, kicking off the Late Zone on Southeast Radio. Adam C with you, sitting in all the way until midnight for you. And I pulled this one out. I went in to the sweet selection we have here on Southeast Radio, and I picked myself out a good one. I feel like going on an adventure tonight. Maybe you can see the stars where you are tonight. This next one is for you. It's Elton John.
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1: It's your home of the good stuff at Southeast Radio, and that was Mumford and Sons featuring our very own Hozier, Rubber Band Man. Backstreet Boys, I Want It That Way. And did you enjoy the trip we went on? It was Elton John with Tiny Dancer on your Late Zone. Calvin Harris and

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0: That one goes out to anybody who is with the partner tonight or heading out on the town, whatever it could be. It's Pharrell Williams, Daft Punk, Get Lucky on The Late Zone. Tina Turner, We Don't Need Another Hero, and Brian Adams, Melanie C with When You're Gone. 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

Alex Warren, Fever Dream. And I think it's slowly getting to the point now where I'm like, I'm ready now for another track from Alex Warren to come out. Do you know what I mean? I don't know if I'm the only one. Maybe it's just me. But I feel like I'm ready for the next one. We had Keane, Somewhere Only We Know. Here's a track that I can never get sick of, no matter how many times I play it, because I just love her. It's Sabrina Carpenter. Let's all take a shot of it, shall we?

0: here's a name I'm getting more and more excited for every single time this band drops a new track. It's Somber with Potential on Southeast Radio, where the potential is high for your good stuff. We're talking about music, by the way. Of Monsters and Men, Little Talks to kick off your 10 o'clock hour on the late. And we have Lewis Capaldi, C-Matt. We got Cian Ducrow, more great Irish talent. Oh yes, all on the way for you in your 10 o'clock hour on the late zone. Don't go anywhere.
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4: 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I make her cards on her birthday. She makes me a better man. I take her water when she's thirsty.

0: Off the infamous album that she dropped last year comes the title track Euro Country from CMAT. Eternal, I Want to Be the Only One. And Lewis Capaldi, Pointless, it is your Southeast Radio. We got Green Day. Shout out to all my punk rock and rockin' fans. This next one's for you.
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0: quote the great Terry Crews, it ain't easy being cheesy. But for Five for Fighting, it's not easy to be Superman. Kian Ducrow, I'll be waiting. And Richard Marx, right here waiting. On Southeast Radio, a theme perhaps. That one goes out to anybody who's waiting for a late bus. And you're tuning this way on the old internet waves, or you have one of those really cool ham radios carrying around with you. Shout out to anybody with that, by the way. If you're walking around this time of night with a ham radio tuned to Southeast Radio, you're my hero. Vance Joy is going to play for you next. It's Riptide.
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again. James Morrison and Nelly Furtado teaming up for you here on Southeast Radio with Broken Strings. Big Gabrielle, Out of Reach. What an absolute tune. Advanced Joy, Riptide. Here's Eurythmics with Sweet Dreams Are Made of These or This. I swear I never know.

0: A tune that just refuses, outright refuses to get old for me is Ella Langley's Choosing Texas. A Maroon 5, This Love. It's your last hour here of the Late Zone on your Wednesday night. You are tuned to Southeast Radio. We got All Saints playing for you next with Never Ever.
1: A few questions that I need to know. How you could ever hurt me so.

What a beautiful outro to a beautiful song. That's Christina Perri, A Thousand Years. I wonder where the music industry will be in a thousand years, actually, now that I think about it. Huh. Hopefully it's just going to be lo-fi. God, I love lo-fi. That or funk. Funky lo-fi. Bagatelle or Bagatelle, however you're feeling, with Trump Card and All Saints Never Ever Free here on Southeast Radio. We're going to keep it going into Razorlight America.

Throw your hands up at me. It's Destiny's Child, Independent Women. Dermot Kennedy with Funeral and Raise a Loud America here on your home of the good stuff. It's Southeast Radio. And that home continues to expand into a fantastic modular home out the back with Red Hot Chili Peppers playing for you next.

Irene Cara with Flashdance. But wait a minute, don't you dare stop moving. Hit it. MJ is going to be keeping you company until midnight tonight here on Southeast Radio. I'll chat you tomorrow from 8 o'clock on The Late Zone here on Southeast Radio to hit you with The Late Zone all over again. Until then, you know what to do. Keep it groovy, keep it moving. I'll see you tomorrow night from 8. Sinead, Smodja.

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1: It's midnight. I'm Daniel Pitcher. The Foreign Affairs Minister has strongly criticised the actions of Israel's National Security Minister after he taunted Gaza flotilla detainees. 14 Irish people are among those being held by the Israelis at the port of Ashdod after their boats were intercepted by the IDF. Ben Gvir posted a video which showed people bound and kneeling while he waved an Israeli flag as he walked among them. Prime Minister Benjamin Netanyahu claims his action was not in line with his country's values or norms, but Minister Helen McEntee has rejected that.
2: This is a Prime Minister that has supported and approved the introduction of the death penalty, public prosecutions and executions. So saying that this action is not in line with, this action is symptomatic of this government in Israel, and this is just another step that they are taking that highlights that they as a country, that they as a government, do not respect international law.
1: Two teenage boys have appeared in court in connection with the assault of a man in Dublin on Sunday. The injured man in his 30s died in hospital earlier. Emily Keegan reports.
3: Dublin District Court this evening heard Alexander Coughlin died as a result of his injuries following the alleged assault on Mill Road in Blanchardstown on Sunday. Two 16-year-old boys appeared before the court today, each charged with one count of assault causing harm and one count of robbery. It's alleged a gold ring was stolen from Mr. Coughlin along with AIB and Revolut bank cards. The court heard one of the boys identified himself throughout the course of the investigation from CCTV footage and admitted to punching and kicking the injured party. Garda Sergeant Emma Ryan told the court it was an unprovoked attack in which a man was on the ground and was attacked while the incident was recorded on a phone. Judge Tressa Kelly described the charges as serious and refused bail for both boys. They've been remanded in custody to Oberstown Detention Campus to appear in court again next week. Emily Keegan at the Criminal Courts of Justice in Dublin.
1: Opposition parties are blaming the government's rental reforms for increases in rent prices. A Daft.ie report published earlier showed market rents are now 40% above pre-COVID levels and 81% higher than 10 years ago. It also revealed national average price of rent rose 4.4% in the first quarter of this year, the largest quarterly increase since records began. Sinn Féin leader Mary Lou McDonald says it's causing stress and hardship for many families.
4: Young people forced to choose between paying crippling rent, moving back home with their families, or emigrating. Stress, worry and panic. That is what you have done to an entire generation, and you have done it deliberately with your eyes wide open.
1: Well, the Taoiseach Micheál Martin accused Deputy MacDonald of having no solutions.
5: Greatest respect, I think it's just plain stupid to go on about the greatest evictions of the famine. That's not serious about our housing problem. We have a housing crisis here. But all I see from
6: the opposition,
5: Sinn Féin in particular, is empty rhetoric, no solutions, usual kind of sloganeering that won't build houses.
1: A doctor says their shifts feel like going into battle every day. The statement was included in a study from multiple representative groups and unions. The findings were presented to the Oireachtas Health Committee earlier. Forza National Secretary Linda Kelly says the recommendations in the report are practical.
7: Staffing levels should be based on assessed local need, with routine cover for maternity leave and much faster recruitment processes. Second, retention strategies should focus on manageable and sustainable workloads so experienced staff remain in post. Third, pay equity should continue to be improved, especially for workers in the community and voluntary sector.
1: And Gardaí are continuing to investigate a fatal road crash in South Dublin at the weekend. A woman in her 20s died after being hit by a car on the N11 at Loughlinstown shortly before midnight on Saturday. Investigators are appealing for witnesses and dashcam footage from anyone travelling through the area at the time. It's 4 minutes past midnight.
8: And in sport, Aston Villa are Europa League champions, ending a 30-year wait for silverware. Villa defeated German side Freiburg by 3-0 in Istanbul. This is head coach Unai Emery's 5th Europa League trophy. Southampton have lost their appeal against their expulsion from the Championship playoff finals. The Saints were sanctioned and deducted 4 points for next season after admitting to filming opposition training sessions without permission. This decision by the league arbitration panel is final and cannot be appealed. Middlesbrough will face Hull City at Wembley on Saturday. Galway are Leinster under-20 hurling champions. They defeated Kilkenny by a score of 220 to 211. Galway will now face Clare in the All-Ireland final on May 31st. Charlene Maudsley has posted a new personal best in the 400 metres. Her time of 50.52 seconds ensured her victory at the Continental Tour bronze event in Italy this evening. The Tipperary sprinter's previous best of 50.71 seconds had been set at the Olympic Games in Paris in 2024. Rowan Baker from the Isle of Man has won the opening stage of the Ross Talchin today. Ewan Mackey of Cycling Connacht came second, while Ireland's Dugan and O'Loughlin finished 7th and 8th. Stage 2 tomorrow will involve a 182.9km race from Rathmore in County Kerry to Banshear in County Cork. Beth Coulter has been named to the Great Britain and Ireland team for next month's Curtis Cup in Los Angeles. Coulter was part of the 2024 winning team during the last tournament in England 2 years ago. She is the only Irish player named to this year's team, though Elm Park golfer Emma Fleming is second reserve. And the world's top tennis players will limit their media activity at the French Open in a protest over prize money at the Grand Slam. Players will walk out after 15 minutes of Friday's pre-tournament media day. That's your news and sport. I'm Eve Conway. It's 6 minutes past the hour.
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9: Good morning. Welcome to your Wednesday edition of Southeast Radio's Morning Mix. Thanks to Mark and thanks to Aileen. They'll be back with you again tomorrow just after 7 for the Jumbo Breakfast Show. What have we got lined up for you? Well, there is some more positive news from Rosslare Europort. Finnlines are expanding their freight service. We're going to get an update from Glenn Carr from Rosslare Europort in a short while on the programme. Community safety is very high on the agenda too, with public meetings taking place in the county. They have been taking place, looking at what makes communities safer. This very evening there's one taking place in White's Hotel and then one coming up in the Rosslare area over the next day or two as well. We bring you up to date with that. As you heard in Southeast Radio News, rents in Wexford in the first quarter of 2026 were on average 7.2% higher than a year ago. We link in with Dr. Roland Lyons, who has compiled this report with Daft.ie shortly after 11 this morning. And gearing up for the big exams, a leading expert has top tips to get students in the zone. We'll be doing this around about 11:30. Above all, we'd love to hear from you. Pick up the phone and give us a call on 053 914 5222, with Mary Ann taking the calls today. And our text and WhatsApp in association with Doyle's Garage, Cortell and Enniscorthy, your main MG dealer for County Wexford, is 087 373 7956, and my producer Lucinda is keeping a watchful eye on that. Before I am joined in the studio by our first guest today, Paddy MacDonald from the Save Ladies Island Lake Campaign Group, can I, as always, just take a quick look at the headlines in our national papers? And our local papers are out today. All four of them are out today in the locality too. The national headlines: the Irish Times, rents surge by highest level on record after new rules. Rents grew by 4.4% between December and March. Daft.ie reports, as I said, we've already heard of 7.2% here in County Wexford. More on that just after 11. The Irish Daily Mail, by-election candidate sought to influence appointment IFI. Senator contacted civil servant with unsubstantiated allegations. The Irish Daily Mirror leads with detained man's death, shoplift death probe riddle. Eve, post-mortem not conclusive, Ireland staff deeply saddened. In the Irish Daily Star, son tells family, I'm sorry for killing our mam. Man admits murder and trying to kill his dad. And online in the Journal, the cost of renting hits record levels during introduction of new government rules. As I said, our local papers are out. The front page of the Enniscorthy Guardian today tributes to crash victim Nathan. The New Ross Standard leads with man faced with homelessness after house fire. The Gory Guardian has a story about the shock over the loss of a blue fag. Ballymoney North Beach lost the status over reduction in water quality standards. And in the Wexford People, shooter may have fled on e-scooter. Gardaí continue to investigate shooting at the housing estate. So our local papers are out, national papers are out, and very much in vogue at the moment is keeping a focus on the environment. And we've got two looks at this today, because septic tanks, the EPA have brought out a recent report on that, and we'll be talking to Dr. Chris Fennell after my opening guest in the studio, who is from the Save Ladies Island Lake Campaign Group, Padder MacDonald. Good morning to you, Padder.
10: Morning, Alan.
9: Patter, the group says urgent action is needed to tackle pollution and environmental decline at Ladies Island Lake, with campaigners calling for greater transparency and a clear action plan. I know there's been a lot of movement. I know there's been delegations and government ministers and council, etc. But from your perspective, where are we at with this?
10: We're a little bit disappointed, Alan, to be honest with you, that progress is taking so long. It's been a year since the County Council and other groups met with the Joint Directors Committee on Climate, Environment and Energy to outline their plans to help restore the lake. They met again last Friday in Wexford and went down to look at the lake to visit it for themselves, which is a really good development.
9: Were you invited?
10: We were, yes, yeah.
9: Good, okay.
10: Yes, yeah, that's good news.
9: So those communication channels are important.
10: They're starting to open, yes, yeah, a little more, yeah. There's a lot of information that was provided to the committee that we haven't seen yet or hadn't heard about until the meeting. So, like, there's a lot more can be done, we think, you know, to include all people in the local community. There are farm inspections been done and contacts with all farmers in the area, and we believe there's good progress been made there. But again, we think there's a lot more needs to be done, because there was only 48 water samples taken during the last year. And I think if we're serious about finding out, you know, where the pollution is coming from and how to resolve it, there needs to be more on-the-ground action.
9: It's a while since we covered this. We have been monitoring the developments. We monitored and charted what happened with the delegations arriving from the government, etc. But just for people who are tuned into this, who are not familiar, they know Our Lady's Island. A lot of people will visit it. It's a beautiful part of this county. Just, can you give me a short recap of what this is all about?
10: In a nutshell, the lake is being polluted over the last 40 years or so, and there has been little or no action, I suppose you could say, been taken to resolve it. The lake looks perfect from the outside, or from passing by. It looks like a beautiful blue lake, and say an outstanding area of natural beauty and great scenery, and it's a very important habitat for birds, European designated site, EU designated, as a special area of conservation and special protection area. And unfortunately, the quality of the water in the lake has declined now due to up to 60 tonnes of nitrates going into the lake every year. And it is belatedly now efforts may have been made by all the agencies involved to work together to solve this. But it will take a long time to fully restore it. We understand that, but we think a lot more could be done in the short term to, you know, at least try and stop the pollution going into the lake, and that will help the lake to recover even by itself without other interventions.
9: I mean, you've said actions need to speak louder than words. Correct me if I'm wrong. If you haven't said that, say, no, I didn't say that, but I think you have said that.
10: That's correct,
9: you?
10: Yes.
9: Yeah. What's the one action you believe should already have happened by now? Yeah, because the one thing you're critical of is the pace of things.
10: The pace and again the feet on the ground locally. If you don't have a presence in the area to check that, you know, the slurry has been spread at the right times.
9: What sort of a feet on the ground are you talking about then?
10: People from the County Council or from Chagask or even the National Parks and Wildlife Service, like the different agencies involved, LoPro.
9: You believe they need to be more proactive?
10: Yes, yeah. No, it is starting. There's a lot of testing and surveying going on, and we understand that's very important as well. But you also need, you know, there's no point in waiting until every I is dotted and T is crossed before making a plan, and then taking longer to get funding in place to do some of the work that's needed. Like, some of the work could be done straight away, and like that's what we want to see.
9: What do you think could be done straight away?
10: Simple things like starting to plant trees, even as helping to filter out some of the nutrients going into the lake.
9: Yeah.
10: There's like much bigger buffer zones are needed around the lake. People will say that they're not legally obliged to do that under certain regulations or laws, but that doesn't mean it's right just because.
9: And Patter, your own background, is it in this field, or are you just an enthusiast, or how would you describe yourself?
10: An enthusiast and maybe a late comer to the this type of activity. After working in the County Council for many years, I would have dipped in and out of maybe issues like this. But I wouldn't have had any much expertise, and I still don't have the expertise.
9: And what has fired you, and Ciara, who sent me the information as well? There's many of you down there, isn't there? How many of you in total?
10: There is. Well, there's a group of about 40 people who are in our WhatsApp group, and there'll be others as well that wouldn't join the group but would be supportive. And we're conscious too that people in the local community, you know, would have relatives or neighbours, you know, working in the area.
9: And are you living in the actual area?
10: I'm in Wexford Town. It's about 10 miles, but same distance from Kilmore or Rosslare Harbour. Like the catchment area.
9: And your fear is what if this is not, if things don't move quicker on this?
10: That the pollution is ongoing and it's not going to get worse. It's not going to get better and it's going to get worse, a lot worse, before it starts to improve. And I say, at least if we can make some effort to try and reduce the amount of pollution, I know it won't stop overnight.
9: Yeah,
10: a lot of it is in the soil, and it'll take years for that to wash out, if you like. But if you don't start now, it's just delaying the rate of progress and the improvements that can happen very quickly.
9: Because I know, like, campaign groups can sometimes, they can be painted as critics rather than collaborators. How difficult is it for you to keep the pressure on the authorities while also trying to work with them?
10: That's a juggling act, yes, for sure.
9: Is it?
10: It is indeed. And with the local landowners as well. Like, we understand there's a lot of pressures on them. But you can't just ignore it, or can't just drag your feet on this. So we're trying to strike a balance between, keeping the pressure on, and, especially with the agencies whose main jobs it is, to protect water quality. Mm. Like, it's not just Wexford County Council. National Parks and Wildlife Service have a big role in protecting the special areas of conservation, and there's other agencies as well that are supposed to taking more action on the ground, basically.
9: Yeah. If we're sitting here this time next year, realistically, do you think progress will have been made? Will the trees have been sown, for example? And how are you and your group going to keep the pressure on? Again, by keeping the communication channels open. Yeah.
10: The most important thing, really, we think, is that, there's two things. One is communication has been very short, if you like, or lacking. So if you get more information, obviously people are aware of what's happening. And I know some people...
9: Right, explain that one. So you want more communication. In what way?
10: Yeah. Well, there's results of test results, water quality, test results, or samples have been taken, like, over the last year or so. And we've no idea whether what's the results of these, or the outcomes of the tests.
9: And who's the onus in that? Is it on the Environmental Protection Agency? Are they involved, the EPA?
10: Well, they would be involved to some degree, yes, and Law Pro would have a role in this, and Wexford County Council.
9: Who was the one you just mentioned there?
10: Wexford County Council.
9: Yeah, and there was another one you mentioned.
10: Law Pro, the local authority waters program. And they do.
9: Who are they?
10: They're basically an agency who would do a lot of inspections and sampling on behalf of the County Council.
9: And you believe that there's a need to keep the people in the locality and the watching groups as concerned citizens more up to date.
10: Yes, and it's something similar to the way the bathing, the bathing waters at designated blue flag beaches. The water quality results are published for those areas, and we would argue that an area like Ladies Island Lake, which is far more susceptible to damage, and that should be prioritised, and especially if you want to use this as an example for similar work elsewhere in the country, which is badly needed.
9: Now, I am going to be speaking to Dr. Chris Fennell in just a second, and he's coming on specifically to talk about septic tanks, but I will put in a request to the EPA, to the PR section there, on this issue. So I'm not ignoring the situation with the EPA. I will go back to them, but Dr. Fennell is coming on specifically to talk about septic tanks. Just before we conclude, is there anything else you'd like to add?
10: Yeah, there's just one thing for the EPA, or anybody who could tell us, septic tanks are a big issue in relation to pollution of the lake, because we understand from the CLEAR report that was organised or funded by the EPA that it's not a big factor in the level of nutrients going into the lake. It obviously shouldn't happen, but we're just wondering on a scale of 1 to 10, how big is the impact from septic tanks that may not be up to standard.
9: Okay, well, look, I'll let you go, and thank you so much for joining me, Patter, in studio there. Anyone who's concerned about this, you should, by all means, give us a call on 053-914-5222. But a number of calls being made there by Patter and MacDonald. I am now joined by Dr. Chris Fennell. Good morning to you, Dr. Chris. How are you?
11: Good morning. Thank you. Yeah.
9: I'm not quite sure if you heard the reference to septic tanks in our Ladies Island. You haven't come on specifically to talk about the Ladies Island project, and we'll go back to the EPA for an update on that from them. As a matter of interest, did you manage to hear what Patter just said there, Dr. Chris, in relation to septic tanks?
11: Just the very end of it. I didn't catch all of it.
9: Right. Is it something you could look into for us? It's not down on the agenda for today. Is it something that you would be in a position to see if there's any relevance to septic tanks and the situation in our Ladies Island?
11: Yeah, look, the EPA has a role here, and a supervisory role in local authorities with regards to septic tanks. So obviously, anything there we can help with. Yeah.
9: Okay, we'll follow up on that later on. But the main reason you're with me today is nearly 60% of septic tanks inspects have failed. Were you surprised the figure was that high, or is this something that the EPA has been concerned about for a while? Is this a national figure, by the way, 60%?
11: Yeah, so look, yesterday, like, the EPA launched their 2025 report on local authority inspections on septic tanks or domestic wastewater treatment systems. Yeah, so approximately 1,500 were completed by local authorities in 2025. This is nationwide, and 59%, or almost 6 in 10 failed. So that is a nationwide figure. It is a worrying statistic, you know, as faulty systems, they're a risk to both the environment and human health. So you think in private wells, they can contaminate private wells with potentially harmful bacteria and viruses, and then release things like nitrogen and phosphorus, you know, nutrients out to water bodies like rivers. You'll see in the report there are some positives. We've 84% of the septic tanks that failed these inspections since 2013 have been fixed. So that's about 6,000 systems that have been remediated, which is positive, particularly because these systems are in high-risk areas.
9: Three local authorities, Donegal, Fingal and Wexford, have failed to meet their inspection targets in 2025 and now must make up the shortfall in 2026. What can you tell me about Wexford more specifically, please?
11: Yeah, so Wexford, their required inspections were 147 in 2025, and there was 125 completed. So as you rightly say, that is a shortfall, and the EPA we continue to monitor this annually, and that inspection shortfall carries over year on year. So we do monitor that. We have issued legal directions previously to local authorities on this, which they have been complied with. But I suppose I would like to say is, but you know, the actually completing the inspections is one role for the local authority, but the other one, I suppose, is the follow-up to make sure that the inspections or the systems that are failing are actually remediated. That is another large role for the local authority, and a really important one. So I think you'll see in the table there that includes Wexford in the report, there's about two-thirds of local authorities there that have performed well, and have a greater than 80% closeout rate or remediation rate, if you like, for septic tanks. And then, so we're calling on the other third that don't have a greater than 80% closeout rate to actually, you know.
9: Yeah, no, I remember going out and going on site with inspectors for septic tanks and in association with the council as well, so they were proactive and maybe no harm, maybe do something like that again. Is that spread? Is it high in number, the percentage for County Wexford, and is it across the county or is it in specific areas, Chris?
11: The number of inspections required, is it?
9: You know, in Wexford, yeah, when you say that we're up there in the top three local authorities that failed to meet the inspection targets, is that spread across the county or is it in specific areas of County Wexford?
11: So it's spread across the county. So what the EPA do, we publish a national inspection plan, so that actually that informs where the inspections are done, so they're targeted to high-risk areas. So within 100 metres of a stream where we know septic tanks are a pressure on water quality, and then also in areas of shallow soils where septic tanks are co-located with private wells. So if your house has a septic tank and a well, because there's obviously a risk there. So that's where local authorities will use to identify where to do these inspections. But there is an important point there in the inspection plan as well. These are minimum numbers of inspections. You know, local authorities are required to follow up on other information to complete more inspections.
9: Okay, for people listening this morning who think, sure, my septic tank is absolutely fine, what are the hidden warning signs that homeowners might be missing?
11: Yeah, look. Unfortunately, I think septic tanks suffer from this out of sight, out of mind mentality, where they're down the end of the garden and they don't get a second thought. Like, the reasons for failure, I suppose, look, we're seeing from the inspections, they're in two broad categories, roughly 50-50 between them. One, in construction issues, that's things like where the tank hasn't been constructed in the first place. And unfortunately, what we're seeing is there's some out there that have actually been constructed with a pipe going directly into a stream, which is obviously unacceptable. So we'd look for homeowners to actually to check their systems, see if that's the case, because it obviously shouldn't be. Then the other thing is maintenance. Unfortunately, that's where we're seeing a significant number of failing inspections. So that's where they're essentially, tanks aren't being desludged or emptied. You know, we call on them to be desludged every 3 or 4 years, and you know, it's a relatively small cost relative to what could happen if you don't desud your tank, because that can lead to greater problems down the line.
9: The grants, they've increased to €12,000. In reality, is that enough to encourage more people to fix systems? Are cost concerns, are they still stopping homeowners?
11: So what we're seeing, just to inform listeners there, like there's a grant up to 12,000, 85% of the cost up to a max of €12,000 available. That's if you fail an inspection. Now, there are other criteria there where you're eligible for a grant, and I'd encourage, there's some links in our report for the listeners to go and find information on that. I think looking at Wexford in particular, say, I think the average grant paid out was around €9,000. So it's important to mention, like, if there's catastrophic failure of a really, really poor system, you know, that is going to cost thousands to fix. But there's a full range here, which I think is reflected in the average grant payout, you know, that they're not all big costs to fix, you know, and it's specific to the site. So just, I'd encourage homeowners really to start with the preventative maintenance check and go from there.
9: Yeah, I will, as I promised Padder and the organisation involved, the support network there for Save Our Ladies Ireland, I will go back to the EP and ask them for a specific update on the situation regarding septic tanks and Our Ladies Ireland. But in general, Chris, are there certain mistakes homeowners are commonly making? And also, you mentioned rivers and streams being affected. What kind of impact are faulty septic tanks having on local waterways and wildlife in this county?
11: So on the first point there, really with homeowners, it's for these systems not to be out of sight and out of mind, and to, you know, do the preventative maintenance, check them out and have some action on that. In terms of impact on water quality, I think, as I said at the introduction, they are sources of pathogens, bacteria, viruses, and releases of nutrients. So nitrogen and phosphorus, which really we don't want going into our surface water bodies, because that compromises surface water quality, which is unacceptable.
9: Thank you for taking our call. The EPA has a very comprehensive website. By all means, link in with that if you want to get more information on that. Our thanks to Dr. Chris there for an update on septic tanks. Our comment line, 053 914 5222. As you heard in Southeast Radio News, Finn Lines has expanded its Ireland-Belgium freight service with a second vessel now added to the route coming in and out of Rosslare Europort. I'm joined by Director of Commercial Business Units at the port, haven't spoken to him in a while, Glenn Carr. Good morning to you, Glenn.
12: Good morning, Alan, and good morning to your listeners.
9: Well, since we've had a chat, but this is really positive news. Just to explain who Finnlines actually are, please, Glenn.
12: Yeah, Alan, Finnline, they've been operating out of Rosslare now for a number of years. They're part of the Grimaldi Group, one of the largest Ro-Ro operators in the world. I'm delighted to say that they announced yesterday the extension and expansion of their services out of Rosslare to Zeebruges, with the addition of an additional Ro-Ro vessel that will add significant capacity to the route and increase frequency for the much-demanded freight services out of Rosslare.
9: And just exactly when is this swinging into operation? Is it already in operation?
12: No, very quickly, starting on 28th May. So we've been working with the Finnlines team over the last few months. Delighted that they secured this additional vessel, and delighted that they're putting it on the Rosslare to Zeebruges route. So a big vote of confidence for that service, and it's been going from strength to strength since its origin out of Rosslare. It's a real substitute for freight operators out of Dublin Port, which we know are experiencing capacity and congestion challenges. So Rosslare is really the alternative now and the gateway to Europe. And this follows on from another announcement there back a couple of weeks ago of the FDS expanding their services as well to Dunkirk. So really good for Rosslare, for freight. The DFDS will have a passenger element as well, and really tapping into that Northern Europe market, and really good for our industry, our exporters, our importers. And again, just really positive, Alan, that the continued growth of Rosslare continues.
9: And what do you put all this down to, Glenn? Is it the recent developments within the port? Is it, again, very strong marketing on your part? What do you put this down to?
12: It's a bit of everything, Alan. I mean, it's maximising the geographical location, first of all, of Rosslare Europort, and promoting that fact that we're the closest port to Europe. It's the investment that both the government and Irish Rail have made into that port, making it now one of the best ports in Europe, both from a operational point of view, from a smart technology point of view, extending the footprint of the port, putting in new import, export handling areas, new check-in facilities. Obviously, Brexit had a big impact, Alan, with the shift in the, I suppose, the supply chain and how goods move to and from Ireland. And it's also down to the people in the port, Alan, people working really hard, working with the shipping lines, and making the most, Alan, of the opportunity and the continued, I suppose, growth of the country, Alan. Dublin Port, as you know, has been and continues to be the most dominant port in Ireland. But the reality is that Dublin Port is reaching capacity, and Rosslare Europort is the ideal choice to pick up that capacity, and we've been doing everything we can to maximise that.
9: Never lose the opportunity to ask you what the overall view for the summer season 2026 is. What are the indications, Glenn?
12: Well, from a freight perspective, Alan, things are very positive. Year on year, we're seeing continued growth. So again, we're seeing probably upwards of 5% growth on the freight side, which is really positive. And these additional services will even add further to that. Passenger market is like everywhere, is challenging at the moment. We're seeing a slight margin down in last year, which again was probably a challenging year compared to previous years. And I suppose that's a reflection on the instability going on at the moment with the geopolitical situation. UK is trading well. It's more continental that where we're seeing maybe a slight drop in some passenger numbers. But all indications are that we should be in for a reasonably good summer in regards to services in and out of Rosslare.
9: And the major plans going forward, Glenn, wind energy, etc., where are you with those? It's a while since I visited, and I know we're going to meet up again because we did do a really good tour of the developments there. But future plans and wind energy, etc., where are we with those?
12: Yeah, two big things there, Alan. First of all, obviously, we submitted on the ORE, the wind energy. We put in our planning application there in December. The consultation period ended there towards the end of February, and we're now in that process of waiting for the outcome of that planning, which hopefully will be a quick one and will be a positive one. What we know is that this is now essential. Rosslare Europort, along with the likes of Cork and Shannon Fines, they're going to be the key ports. We know that these wind farms are going to be happening, and if ever we needed a reminder of the need to switch to our own green energy independence, it's never been more than the situation we find ourselves in today and the last number of months there. So we'll be ready to go. There's still the funding to be worked through there with both the government, Europe and ourselves. But look, this absolutely has to happen. So that's on track. We're just waiting to get through planning on that. We're also doing a commencing

0: electrification. So very significant projects continue in the port, and we're on track to deliver those on budget and on time.
1: And there you have it, Glenn Carr, the Director of Commercial Business Units at Rastler Europort. A really informative update. We hadn't had one for a while on the port, and an invitation once again to visit at close quarters and see what other developments are coming down the line. We have comments coming in. I'll get back to them in just a second. In health matters today, Cancer Trials Ireland is hosting a free public webinar this Friday to help people better understand clinical trials that are taking place. We'll be speaking to Eimear Mulvaney in just a few moments' time.
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1: Some of the comments coming in. Peter, good morning to you. Is it possible to ask Glenn Carr if there's any news on the South Wexford line? I will definitely follow up on that for you, Peter. Sorry, I didn't cop that message before. I was talking to Glenn this morning. Then good stuff from Patter and the Save Ladies Island Group. Incredible that we're allowing the lake to be destroyed. Who is it serving? Why have the council stopped reporting on damage being done? It's such a failure of local politics. Well, I think the communication channels seem to have been established and are working well. But I think the point Patter made this morning is they need much more information, and they're asking for much more updates and more regular updates on this. So hopefully things will be resolved. He did say to me this morning there is being progress being made, but Patter believes that the progress needs to be quicker. Anyway, there are just some of the views being reflected on the morning mix today on that particular issue. That comment line remains open on 053 914 5222. I'm sure there's not a family in Ireland that hasn't been touched at some stage, someone close to them or some friends of theirs living with and dealing with cancer. So anything that is positive in the whole area of cancer trials is well worth taking a look at. I'm joined now by Eimear Mulvaney, Contracts Public and Patient Involvement Programme Manager at Cancer Trials Ireland. Good morning to you, Eimear. How are you?
4: Good morning, I'm great. How are you?
1: I often mention we have so many wonderful organisations here like Relay for Life and the Hope Centre in Enniscorthy. There's a Jim Bulger, well-known Wexford horse trainer, has done tremendous work in fundraising for cancer research as well. So this is something that's very close to the hearts of Wexford people. Talk to me about clinical trials and your involvement in this area, please, Eimear.
4: Okay, so today is International Clinical Trials Day, and clinical trials, I suppose, are how we develop medicine and the way that we treat people for all diseases, but in this case, particularly for cancer. So a trial may offer somebody the opportunity to access new treatments that are not available yet routinely, or they may ask a question about how we deliver a treatment. Can we do it in a better way? And some of the questions might look at how we can improve survival for cancer, or indeed how we can improve quality of life for somebody who's undergoing cancer treatment.
1: And a lot of people hear those words, clinical trial, and immediately they feel fear. Where do you think that fear comes from?
4: Well, there's a lot of myths about clinical trials. Some would be that, you know, a clinical trial might be a last resort, and that's definitely not the case. Trials can be at lots of different stages of a person's diagnosis, and while some are for people at advanced stages of disease, many others are conducted at the very beginning of treatment, so it's definitely not a last resort. And then I suppose otherwise, we've often heard the term guinea pig, and people are absolutely not guinea pigs for clinical trials. Trials are very highly regulated, and patient safety is continuously monitored in a clinical trial. In many cases, participants in a trial have more care and are monitored more closely with more visits or opportunities to ask questions about their condition and general well-being.
1: And you know the various amounts of money that are raised for cancer research, is this one of the areas that it ends up in assisting with these cancer trials from the various charitable organisations?
4: Absolutely. So Cancer Trials Ireland are very fortunately funded by the Health Research Board, so via the government and grant funding there, but also we're linked very closely with our partners, the Irish Cancer Society, and the Irish Cancer Society fund Cancer Trials Ireland every year, which we're extremely grateful for, because we wouldn't be able to continue this work without them and all the people who donate to the Irish Cancer Society, onward to support us too.
1: Yeah, that's really important. I think that perhaps is one of the most important points you made this morning, is to show at close quarters where the money goes. And here we are speaking to you, and you are linked in with the Irish Cancer Society. And that nurse line, by the way, is available on free phone, 1800 200 700, in case people need to ring it. You already answered

0: the question about guinea pigs and one of the biggest myths. So how heavily monitored and regulated are these studies in reality then, Eimear?
1: Hugely. I suppose, we have some great strong regulations there, the clinical trial regulation, which is Europe-wide, and also we work to very, very high standards ethically and clinically to ensure that people who take part in clinical research are really well looked after. As I've mentioned, safety is the top priority, so we're absolutely... there's rigorous rounds of review and looking at a trial before it ever gets to a person. But equally, when somebody takes part in a trial, you know, we're constantly monitoring their safety on that.
0: I'm told there are currently 131 cancer trials actively recruiting in Ireland, and an additional 120 trials are in treatment follow-up stage, with 74 new trials in development. Specifically, where are trials at the moment? And if there's someone listening to us who's on a cancer journey and would like to take a trial, what's the procedure?
1: Yeah, so there's trials open around the country. A lot of them are concentrated in the main cancer centres, which are tend to be in the cities around the island. But we do have some trials open in some of the smaller hospitals as well. And I suppose we're encouraging people, both their doctor and the patient themselves or their family, to have a conversation about trials, to be open about them, open to that conversation. So our slogan is Let's Talk Trials. And I suppose what we're hoping is that people will discuss the trial with their doctor, what options are available to them, consider whether it's right for them, and then decide whether or not it's correct for them to take part.
0: And do you know if any of the trials are, I don't want to put you on the spot, but if you can answer it would be great, in the Waterford, Wexford area, any trials taking place here?
1: Yeah, we run some studies with in Waterford, in University Hospital Waterford, and also in some radiotherapy trials in the UPMC centre down there.
0: I see. So Waterford is the closest one where the trials are taking place. If somebody listening today has just been diagnosed with cancer, then what's the most important thing you'd want them to understand about asking the doctor about these trials?
1: Yeah, I suppose I suppose being open to that conversation, having the conversation with your doctor about whether there's trials available, and if there is, I suppose to have a chat with their doctor about what those are and what the next steps would be. There's lots of information available on our website, which is cancertrials.ie, and this Friday we're hosting a public webinar, so we're looking to spread the word and chat a little bit about clinical trials. So if anyone would like to join us, it's at 2:30 p.m. on Friday, and you can register via our website cancertrials.ie, and you'll see the option there to register for the webinar. So on the webinar, I'll be joined by Professor Seamus O'Reilly, who's a medical oncologist and he works in Cork University Hospital. I'll be joined by Clara Kilty, who's the head of research from the Irish Cancer Society, again a very trusted partner of ours, and most especially I'll be joined by Ms. Anne Bodley. So Anne is a lady from Cork, and she herself took part in the clinical trial, so she'll be sharing with us a little bit around her decision to take part and what it was like to be on a clinical trial.
0: Yeah, I would actually love the opportunity to speak to Anne at some stage, because I'm sure that would be of great assistance to our listeners. Look, the stats are still out there. 24,200 people are diagnosed with invasive cancer in Ireland every year, and one in two people are expected to develop cancer during their lifetime. I'd heard that stat before. Does that still remain the case? And will we ever see that widen to less?
1: Hopefully. I mean, I suppose we're diagnosing cancers at an earlier and earlier stage, which is offering people more treatment options, but the incidence is rising, and we're diagnosing people younger and younger. So I suppose it's a trend we're starting to notice, and I suppose we'll continue to work on it and see, you know, what can be changed.
0: And early diagnosis is key. And you obviously are so supportive of these trials as program manager, Eimear. And you're working closely with patient involvement, aren't you? How important is it for people who actually have taken part in the trials to do what Anne Bodley is doing and share their stories publicly to allay any fears?
1: Well, I think I could talk to you all day about clinical trials, but I think when you hear it from somebody who's taken part in a trial, your neighbour, your brother, your sister, or someone else's, you know, loved one, I think it's much more human and much more relatable. So we have a very strong patient panel here at Cancer Trials Ireland. They're a wonderful team who work with us to help to advise us kind of on, what's good about trials, what we could change maybe to make it more accessible for people to take part in them. And they help us to design trials and to design our own research, actually. So our patient group are really, really strong, and we're really, really lucky to have them here at Cancer Trials Ireland.
0: And I'd love now, I'm going to have a chat with Lucinda and we'll touch base with you again, because I would love, as a follow-up to this early next week, to talk to one of those people who's been on the trial. I think it will go down extremely well with our listeners here. Finally, just remind people how people can access this webinar again, please.
1: Yeah, so via our website on cancertrials.ie, and you'll be able to sign up for it there. But if you can't join on Friday, you know, we will upload that to our website. You know, maybe it may not be relevant for someone today or their family member, but may become so in the future. So you'll be always able to access it again.
0: Thanks for taking our call, Eimear. Good morning to you now.
1: Thank you very much. Good morning.
0: That was Eimear Mulvaney, Contracts, Public and Patient Involvement Programme Manager at Cancer Trials Ireland. Actually, speaking of the Hope Centre, I had a brief chat with Michael Jordan yesterday. Over the next week or two, hopefully, we'll have an update on the funds raised for the Hope and Dream 10 for 2026, and major developments taking place at the Hope Centre as well. It really is an oasis here in this county of ours, and wonderful work going on there. We'll have an update and the final figure from the Hope and Dream 10 in a couple of weeks' time with Michael. And a speedy recovery to Michael. He had a bit of a tumble. I'm not quite sure if he was running, but he was a bit footloose there recently, but he's back on off the crutches now again. So get well soon, Michael. We'll talk to you soon.
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0: Gearing up for exams, a top flight specialist on this whole area of how to prepare will be joining us around about 11:30. But first off, before we head to the news with Brona, a public meeting on community safety is taking place this evening in White's Hotel and tomorrow in Rosslare Community Centre, looking at what makes our communities safer. It's been championed by numerous people, many councillors, amongst them independent councillor Leonard Kelly, who joins me now.
5: Alan, good morning. Good morning, listeners.
0: Okay, what is this all about, please, and what sparked the decision to bring these community safety meetings directly out to the public now?
5: This is something, Alan, that's been rolled out across the country. So there are local community safety partnerships that are being set up all throughout every local authority within the country. So from a Wexford perspective, this is something that we had to date. The council have conducted 11 follow-up surveys, 5 workshops and online consultations, and over 1,000 people have participated in 4 town hall meetings. Now, Wexford and, as you've mentioned, Rosslare are the two that are remaining. So very much what I want to do is encourage members of our local community to get out, to attend tonight, to register their interest in this and to give their views on public safety.
0: And is it 7:30 in White's Hotel in Wexford Town? And then again tomorrow in the community centre, Rosslare, 7:30.
5: Yeah, and like really, I want to frame this in such a way that like community safety can mean a lot of different things to different people. Like for one person, it might be, you know, speeding outside of school, it could be rural isolation, antisocial behaviour, online scams, you know, even just the things like being able to walk safely home at nighttime, public lighting, things like that. So like, I really want to encourage every single age group to attend. Everybody will have a different perspective. We need to have the different voices from different parts of the community. You know, this is very much about prevention as well as enforcement. So if you have any positive ideas, any positive concepts that you could bring to the table, bring them to the table. This is going to be done in a workshop type setting by staff from the council. As I said, everybody is welcome, Alan. And if we can make it something that's going to be very valuable in terms of feeding into this plan, which is going to be a 3-year plan, I think this is really, really worthwhile doing.
0: When people say that they do not feel safe in their area, what are they actually telling you underneath all of this?
5: Oh, Alan, there's so much within that idea of feeling safe. Like, that can be anything. Like, if you take from a... If you take from an urban area, that could be everything like from poor lighting, that could be like just low level or higher level antisocial behaviour. It could be witnessing criminal activities. I know from a rural point of view, that's quite different. That could be like farm safety, theft maybe potentially, you know, road safety. I've had many conversations with you in relation to this, that in terms of the quality of driving on the roads, Alan. Children having safe places to play. So safety is going to mean different things to different people. that's very much why we do need to get every sort of voice there. It's not just about crime. I don't want it to let people feel it's about that. It can be about domestic violence. There's so much. It could be alcohol usage, even just in terms of the community that you're living in, the housing that you have. Do you feel safe within that?
0: Antisocial behaviour, Leonard, is a very broad term. And I mean, it's constantly raised at the council meetings I've attended recently. I think it's been raised by some of your fellow councillors and yourself on many occasions. What specific issues are residents most concerned about right now? In fact, I'm going to put it out to our listeners. When it comes to antisocial behaviour, what are they concerned about? What are your thoughts on this?
5: Well, very much the type of stuff that's coming to me is that people are witnessing things like drug dealing, for example, maybe public drinking in public spaces, vandalism. You know, there's a lot of that kind of low-level intimidation. Maybe some of our younger generation are have an experience in that. So, it is going to be different depending on the age, depending on where you're coming from this. But that would be one facet of this, Alan. I do really want to make this that worth saying. This is a very much open this up to every demographic, every person within our community, in terms of whether it be the safety piece, whether it be, you know, as I said, through traffic, through antisocial, children, safe spaces for people to play, lighting. There's so much that we can feed into this plan. And then once we get that plan, this is something that has real teeth. It's going to be a 3-year plan. So we're going to have the local community safety partnerships. It's going to be working with the local authorities, statutory agencies like Garda Síochána, HSE, Tusla, the community and voluntary sector. So there's a lot feeding into this. This is going to be resourced, I hope. I feel confident that would be the one thing we need to do is ensure that the local voices are heard. I pick up what I pick up, you pick up what you do, but I want every single person who has a view on this, positive or negative, Alan, to attend this evening if they can.
0: Right. How do you balance enforcement, Leonard, like policing, with, say, prevention when tackling these problems? So I'm talking about maybe youth services and supports. I know the youth services are there. So how do you get the balance?
5: It's about getting into the community. I truly believe that, and it's about visibility. Now, we can't have like a guard on every street corner, but we do see that people feel more comfortable when there's a higher visibility, for example, of Gardaí in our communities. The community outreach piece, we have great community workers in organisations like FDYS. So it is very much about visibility. It's about engaging people where they're at, Alan. So whether that is a shop owner who feels unsafe working within their shop on the main street, if that's a young person that feels unsafe just walking in a park because of other antisocial behaviour, if that's an old person within their community or their home. So it's very much about me as a public rep. It's about the statutory bodies engaging with people at the level of where they're at. But then I think that something like this, Alan, like it's an hour and a half this evening. We all have busy lives, but as anybody that has a view, I truly would ask them to register, to come down to White's, to get their view across. It will be listened to. It will be documented. And as I said, hopefully then that this would feed into the greater 3-year plan that is going to be resourced in terms of making our communities feel safer. A lot of it is around the perception piece. But people have to feel safer, and then they have to know that they are.
0: And you have used that word resources quite a lot, and I think if there are more resources put in place, this might help make this come to fruition.
5: Well, Alan, you know, I've talked about, like, I detest waste. Like, we have all seen in terms of the use of the public purse, in terms of waste, we all know the type of things that we want to go after from a public perspective, in terms of where we feel money should be spent. So from my point of view, yes, we do need to resource this. We have great community Gardaí out there.
0: Finally, Leonard, if someone attends these meetings feeling frustrated or unheard, what do you want them to leave with afterwards?
5: I want them to attend, number one. I want them to attend. I want them to actually be open and honest in terms of how they feel or any views they may have. And as I said, also to bring any proactive ideas that they might have in relation to the specifics of their community. I do feel they will be heard this evening, but if they don't feel heard, please feel free to come back to myself or any other public rep that they're happy to deal with. But this is a structure, as I said, that has been working across the county. Over 1,000 people have been met. I'm confident that there is good work has been put in by the team in terms of getting the views of as many people as possible across County Wexford. This is Wexford Towns and Environs' opportunity tonight to do this. Ross Lair is coming up later in the week. So really, really just make the time, get out there, get your view across.
0: Rosslare Community Centre tomorrow from 7 to 8.30. White's Hotel in Wexford this evening from 7 to 8.30. It's all over social media as to how you can access it and get there. That was the views of Independent Councillor Leonard Kelly. We head to the news with Brona from the Wexford News Centre after that. We'll hear more from Rotary and the various initiatives they're involved in, and also we'll get an update from Ronan Lyons, Dr. Ronan Lyons, about the latest DAF.ie rental report, specifically looking at Wexford.
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0: Just going back to some of your comments, and of course the numbers come in with the comments, so when we get the numbers we read out the comments, and this one is interesting. I'd like to get your reaction to it. It just comes from a regular Morning Mix listener. Good morning. It says, cancer is an industry, and that was a laughable discussion you had about cancer trials. What are your thoughts on that comment? I'd love to hear from you, please. 053-9145-222. Or you can text or WhatsApp us on 087-373-7956. Going back to our earlier discussion with Patter from Save Our Ladies Island, we have a number of comments that have come in, and that I read out some of them already to you. This one is, we need a radical movement on water quality. Ballymoney losing its good water status, and the state of Ladies Island Lake speaks to a lack of urgency on local and national level regarding water quality. Your comments, very, very welcome. 053-9145-222. The latest DAF.ie rental report, as you heard in South East Radio News, shows rents continuing to rise sharply across the country, with growing pressure on supply and affordability. And we're above the national average. I'm joined by Dr. Ronan Lyons. Good morning to you, Ronan.
6: Good morning, Alan. Thanks for having me on.
0: Great to talk to you, Ronan. House prices once again. Let's look at the national picture, please. What are you seeing, and what have you focused in on, particularly on this survey?
6: Yeah, so this is the latest rental report. We're looking at rents in the open market, as opposed to rents, say, for a sitting tenant, who will see probably a different picture. In the open market at the moment for rental homes, we've seen a significant increase around the country in the first 3 months of the year. Between December and March, countrywide, we saw a 4.4% increase in 3 months alone. That's the biggest three-month increase we've seen since starting the report over 20 years ago. The reason for that is likely to do with the change in the rent control system. So now, when a tenant leaves, landlords can reset to the market, and it looks like they've taken advantage of that opportunity. In Wexford, what we're seeing is, in line with other parts of the country, is a reasonably substantial increase in rents in the market over the last year, 7% higher than a year ago. The typical two-bed now rents for about just under €1,600 a month, and a three-bed house rents for roughly the same, of course, because they're in slightly different parts of the county.
0: Yeah, so can you look at that whole inflation side of things for me again, and the impact it's having? Because it's something that I haven't even mentioned, that word inflation, in recent times, and it has a huge bearing on this report, doesn't it?
6: Yeah, what we've seen is a 7.2% increase in rents in Wexford. These are market rents. That's a significant increase. Roughly speaking, over the last couple of years, we were seeing rents increase by more like 3, 4, 5% a year. But around the country now, especially with these most recent changes since the start of the year, that inflation rate in rents is ticking up again. And that's a mix not only of the change in rules, but also of underlying lack of supply. If we look at how many homes are available to rent across Wexford on the 1st of May, the 1st of May this year, 61 homes available to rent. That's down from almost 140 on average pre-COVID. And even that market wouldn't have been loose. It would have been reasonably tight. That 61 is up slightly on a year ago. So there were, it looks like, the change in rent control rules has had a bit of an impact on supply. But ultimately, this is still, both Wexford and the country as a whole, still a market that's starved of rental homes. And we need to plan effectively to build new rental homes.
0: I spent the last couple of days looking at the tenant in situ situation here in County Wexford. And it's very worrying. I've spoken to Conor Culkin from Focus Ireland. I've spoken to Sinn Féin County Councillor Thomas Forge yesterday about this as well. Is it something, I mean, you're bringing out a book on the whole housing crisis, which will be very interesting in coming months.
6: It's valuable, but it's valuable for a certain kind of tenant. As in, there are lots of different, when you think about the rental sector, there are lots of different kinds of households that rent. And not all of those will be in a position to convert into homeowners or indeed into social housing. Some of them are there for a shorter period of time. And that demographic picture and the fact that we have more of our population now between, say, 18 and 30 or 18 and 35 years of age, that creates a different kind of pressure. Certainly for those who are what you might think of as lifetime renters, we can certainly do a lot better for them. You mentioned the book, and one of the themes that comes up in the book is that the way this country has developed its rental sector, it's sort of blurring the lines between, say, social housing and renting through things like HAP and before HAP rent supplement. That's not a bad thing for those who use it to find somewhere to live, but from a system level point of view, you are blurring those lines. What is social housing? What is the private rental sector? And in Ireland, we've created a private rental sector that is in some ways dependent on the state. We need, and we have a social housing sector that's probably too small. We need a stronger social housing sector and a stronger rental sector, which would meet the needs of people both who are renting for a short period of time, but also as you're highlighting with the tenants in situ scheme, for those who are looking down they're looking at years, if not decades, as renters. They need much more security and indeed much more affordability.
0: Let's conclude then, as always, by just getting a quick summary of the situation in Wexford. So if you're waking up this morning trying to get on the property ladder, or for that matter you're dealing and looking for rental, the summary of this report from a Wexford perspective, please.
6: Yeah, from a Wexford perspective, we're seeing rents increase by 7% year on year. The average two-bed apartment now is about €1,400 a month. The average a three-bed house, about €1,600 a month, a little less than that. But that's the going rate in the open market. And that's all down to very, very tight supply, as well as a change in the rent control rules affecting things this particular report.
0: And there you have it, an update from Dr. Ronan Lyons, who has this brand new book coming out in a few weeks' time or a few months' time, and will pop into studio because it analyses the housing crisis right from the get-go. That should be interesting. Now, a regular listener who sends in comments, and your comments are always very, very welcome, where I read out cancer is an industry, that's a laughable discussion. He's come back to me and said, the laughable discussion was you talking to Leonard Kelly, pretend care about intimidation after decades of ignorance. Policies are creating all the problems. I'm happy to do an interview on whatever issues you want, and I might well take you up on that because that sounds very interesting. Thank you for sending in your comments and the many comments that are coming in relation to a whole host of items. Now, in the second of a three-part look at the work of Wexford Rotary, I'm joined in the studio by Michael Tierney. Good morning to Michael.
7: Good morning, Alan. Thanks for having us.
0: Lovely to have you. And we had two of your representatives in studio with us last week looking at the wider role of Rotary, but this is more specific because it's Just One Life and Careers Connect. The initiative is run with Wexford County Council, highlighting the real impact of road traffic collisions for students, and continues to expand across schools. Again, we're very cognizant of the fact that we've had, sadly, a lot of tragedies on our roads, even today and over the last week or two. It's a constant, and Just One Life has been doing Trojan work to try and get a message out there, hasn't it?
7: Yes, and you know, first off, I'd just like to extend my sympathy to the family of that young man who passed. But yes, Just One Life has been going for 20 years now in County Wexford, and I think, as you know, it was started by Mike Brand and Eddie Taff, who was county manager at the time of Wexford County Council, and it's been going since then, so 20 years now.
0: What is Just One Life?
7: So Just One Life, really, it's an awareness and education program for students. So over the course of each school year, we have five events in the National Opera House. We have students from all 26 schools attend. Just under 2,000 students annually attend. And we have a selection of speakers. I can elaborate on that if you wish.
0: Please do, yeah. So I know Dr. Paul Kelly is actively involved.
7: He's our celebrity speaker at the end of the day, definitely.
0: And if he would not make the hair stand up on the back of your neck, I don't know what would.
7: And what he presents is similar, different content, but the message is the same. It's the potentially devastating consequences of poor decision making on our roads.
0: And Dr. Paul is based at Wexford A&E, is that right? Wexford Hospital A&E.
7: And his talk is focusing on what he sees coming through the doors of Wexford A&E, and he's dealing with the broken bodies and trying to repair essentially the injuries that have occurred on our roads.
0: Yeah. So he's one of the keynote speakers, but then it covers everything from the ambulance service to the fire service to An Garda Síochána.
7: Correct. We have An Garda Síochána, the fire service, the ambulance service. We have Wexford Mental Health. I don't know if you know Neil O'Meru from Wexford Mental Health.
0: That's an interesting one. I'll explain that to me.
7: He talks a bit about peer pressure, and his is actually a very personal story. It's about the death of, I believe, a nephew of his on the roads, and he talks about the peer pressure that when young people are getting into cars and they know that their friend who's driving may speed or may drive or may use their phone, they need to be bold enough to step up and say and point out that you should not speed,